0: incidence of aggression and the adequacy of dementia treatment in aged care. It's been almost 3 years since 95-year-old Miss Nowland died from a brain bleed sustained in a fall after being tasered by a police officer. Her family has been calling for changes to address gaps in police training and policies on taser use.
1: Australia will contribute a military plane to the international mission to reopen the Strait of Hormuz. The E-7 Wedgetail was deployed to the Middle East, accompanied by dozens of Australian Defence Force personnel earlier this year. Defence Minister Richard Marles met with his counterparts from over 40 other countries last night. In a statement, he said Australia stands ready to support an independent and strictly defensive mission led by the UK and France once it is established. Designers have come up with a new way to tackle one of Australia's invasive species. A showcase of prototypes made from cane toad leather, including handbags, gloves and wallets, is part of Melbourne Design Week, which gets underway tomorrow. Cane toads were introduced to Australia in 1935 and there are now reportedly more than 200 million of them across the country. The Toad Takeover exhibition aims to show what's possible with leather made from cane toad skin in an attempt to find a design solution to an ecological disaster. Turning to sport, in tennis, men's world number one Jannik Sinner has recorded his 31st consecutive Masters 1000 win, equaling the record set by Novak Djokovic. Sinner breezed past his opponent in the round of 16 at the Italian Open last night. If he beats 12th seed Andrei Rublev in the quarterfinals tomorrow, he'll break Djokovic's record. Earlier this month, Sinner became the first man to win five consecutive Masters 1000 titles.
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0: Radio Blue Mountains 89.1. You're listening to the Ability Show. And it's brought to you by Nepean Area Disability Organisation. My name's Jenny O. I have Sandra with me this morning.
1: Hey, hello.
0: Hey, Sandra. How are you this morning?
1: Very good, thank you.
0: If you have some music you want to hear, let me know if you can think of some songs you'd like to.
1: What about Green Day music?
0: Green Day, great suggestion. Yeah. Do you have a song in mind that Green Day do, or can I just pick one?
1: Do you have the time to listen to me wide?
0: Yeah, sure. So, Nepean Area Disability Organisation.
1: Okay.
0: Does day programs up here in the mountains. So we have two centres. We've got the Lawson Centre and we've got the Katoomba Centre. We also, you know, can assist people living with a disability in NDIS accommodation. We've got children's programs. We've got community programs, which is what we are, Sandra. Support coordination, team you one-on-one. So if you want a support worker to work with you one-on-one, then we can organise that. I've got a girl that I take to her basketball practice. So if you've got something going on like that, or maybe you're attending TAFE or, you need a bit of assistance. Plan management, we'll help you with your plan management as well. That can be a bit of a minefield with the NDIS. This radio show, this is about connecting people living with a disability to the community, giving people a voice.
1: Yes, that's right.
0: We're listening to your voice now, Sandra. If you want to contact us, you can on 1300 738 229. That's 1300 738 229. We are Nepean Area Disability Organisation. Myself and Sandra will be here with you for 2 hours. You're cool with that, aren't you, Sandra?
1: Yeah.
0: I know that a lot of the time we only stay for 1 hour, but it's kind of chilly outside.
1: Yes.
0: And we will go shopping after this.
1: Okay.
0: Sandra wants to get some gloves.
1: Yeah,
0: or just have a look around, whatever you need. And then we'll go back to the centre.
1: And have lunch.
0: Yeah. And the group today are going to, well, what should have been African drumming, which is what we do at the Mechanics Institute in Lawson.
1: Yeah, I'll do that at the Institute next week.
0: At the hall. It's just a hall. I don't know why they call it the Mechanics Institute.
1: Damned if I know.
0: Damned if I know. I'll look it up. I'll Google it. What else were we going to say? Just hello to Jim, Lisa, if they're listening.
1: And hello to Debbie and Margaret and who else?
0: Charles is here today.
1: Well, is he in today?
0: Yeah.
1: Oh, yeah. Okay. And hello.
0: You said Lisa or I said Lisa? Yeah.
1: Hello to Michelle.
0: Michelle?
1: Yeah. She should be home today.
0: Okay.
1: For all of them.
0: Wow. All right. So we're just going to play some tunes. Maybe talk a little bit about NATO. We'll do the weather. We'll get back to you with, well, the time is 10:17. We'll have a look at the trains and stuff like that, roads and traffic.
1: Yes, okay, love.
0: Yeah. The music that I just played, that was Sleepin' on the Backtop, Colter Young. Get It Done, Guy Sebastian. And Nice to Each Other, Olivia Dean.
1: That's how I got here.
0: Oh, you want that Gautier song?
1: Yeah.
0: Sure. Can find that.
1: But we'll have Green Day first.
0: Have Green Day first. All right. Well, just let me... give me a moment to find those songs. I'll just play something else in the meantime. And, you know, we'll definitely have some Green Day and Gautier. This is Dua Lipa. And her song, Break My Heart. Okay. Enjoy.

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5: Yeah. The Ability Show, yeah, with Jenny
6: O'Brien
5: and Sandra.
6: And Sandra McGregor.
5: McGregor. All righty, righty then. We listened to Gautier, Somebody I Used to Know, one of Sandra's favourites.
6: Yeah, okay.
5: Yeah. Shining Brightly, Bob Seger and the Silver Bullet Band, and Break My Heart, Dua Lipa. Yeah. Just going to have a quick look at the weather.
6: Okay.
5: So how are you feeling? Are you feeling comfortable and warm there?
6: I'm feeling good.
5: Yeah, cool. Because it is a little chilly today.
6: That's right.
5: Yeah. So today our minimum is 8 with a maximum of 12. So right now it's 10.2 outside. And we may get some showers. Well, we did. It was raining when we came in, wasn't it?
6: Yes.
5: Yeah. 90% chance of rain. Same tomorrow. We've got rain tomorrow with a max of 13 and a minimum of 9.
6: Oh, it'll be cold.
5: Yeah. Pretty much throughout the day, 70% chance. Not a lot of rain. It's just between 1 to 5 mils. Friday, 15, a little bit warmer, and a minimum of 9, 50% chance of 1 mil of rain, so less rain. It might warm up a little over the weekend, not much, but the rain will peter out. But I won't go too far into the week. And let me see. If I just have a quick look at live traffic, that's good. There doesn't seem to be much happening in the mountains. Just Mount Victoria, Great Western Highway at Victoria Pass. Of course, the Victorian Pass is closed. So there's a diversion around on Darling Causeway and through Lithgow. So it's very difficult for everybody. Hopefully they will get that sorted soon enough. So there's a fair bit of road work. Medlow Bath between Station Street and Evans Lookout Road, there's scheduled road maintenance. Hazelbrook, Great Western Highway, private Ronald Field Bridge, there's roadwork there. And Springwood, Bolan Avenue, Mount Street, look out for that. But okay, that's cool. There are no accidents to report in the Blue Mountains so far. At St. Peter's to Kings Grove M8 motorway, there's a hazard. There's a car on fire. Can you imagine that? There's a car on fire. The tunnel is closed in a southbound direction. That's St. Peter's to Kings Grove M8 motorway. Jeez, wonder how that happened. Let me see. Okay, in Penrith, Parker Street approaching Great Western Highway, there's a crash between a truck and a car. Southbound traffic is affected there. Eastern Creek M4 motorway near the service centre, there's change traffic conditions. They're trimming trees. Casula M5 motorway near Currajong Road, there's changed traffic conditions. Oh, they're trimming trees there as well. So one of three westbound lanes are closed. Not much more to report there. If you can think of some more music that you'd like to hear, Sandra. What are you doing when you come... You come on Fridays, don't you?
6: Yeah.
5: What do you do at
6: We do ten-pin bowling in the ten-pin bowling alley.
5: How do you go at that?
6: Very good. Some weeks.
5: Yeah. That's cool. Yeah. So all you guys hop on the bus and off you go down bowling. And then I think you come back for lunch, and then Frankie, we have a music therapist.
6: Yeah, that's right, but we go to the pie shop. Because I'll be with the drumming group
5: next Wednesday.
6: Yeah.
5: But Friday you go to the pie shop? Maybe just to get some takeaway stuff?
6: No.
5: Oh, you go in. Okay, so Mountain High Pies is a terrific local spot for people to sit down and have some beautiful pies.
6: We only go there Mondays and Wednesdays.
5: Yeah, Mondays and Wednesdays. Yes.
6: Yeah.
5: And very accessible for parking and everything, and anybody with a disability trying to cope with wheelchairs and stuff like that. It's brilliant. Very good local business that we support here at Radio Blue Mountains as well. All right, I might just play community notice board if you want to sort of plan your weekend, kind of keep informed on what's happening around the mountains. So I'll play that for you. Also, I want to remind you to listen to Blast from the Past. That's on this afternoon from 2 till 4. That's myself, Josh and Kelly. I might get back to you. I'll have a look online and see what our theme is for today. And then I was thinking I might play another song that you also like. I've got it lined up. It's Beck and... Everybody's got to learn sometime. Yeah, everyone's got to learn sometime. All right, so, community notice board.
7: 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Hello, this is Bronwyn Logan with Community Notice Board. The Blackheath Roto Festival Trivia Night will be on Saturday the 16th of May, 6:30 in the Blackheath Golf Club. 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The Nepean Blue Mountains Prostate Cancer Support Group will hold their next meeting on Monday the 18th of May at 6:45 for 7 at the Lyonnais Golf Club at 1 Lyonnais Parade. The guest speaker is Belle Elgar from Lower Blue Mountains Tai Chi. 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Mountain Opera Chorus is in need of tenors and basses for their several Christmas Eve performances, as well as a short opera show planned for October. For details, phone 0438 825 765. The Blackheath Theatre Company is calling for people interested in acting for their August short plays by local authors series. Auditions will be held on Saturday, the 16th of May. 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The Jamieson Creek Wentworth Falls Swamp Care Group will meet on Thursday, the 21st of May from 9 to 3. 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The Katoomba Native Plant Nursery and Wild Plant Rescue Service is based at Clairvaux Community Centre at 14 Oak Street, Katoomba, and open from 10 to 1 on Friday and Saturday. 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The service is not for profit and is run by volunteers. 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
5: 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You're listening to The Ability Show. Yeah. We just played some Everybody's Gotta Learn Sometime by Beck. It's an old song, that one. So he's covered it, but I'll have to look up who used to do that song. I have Green Day waiting. Basket Case, is that one you want to have a listen to, Sandra? Yeah. But before we do that, of course, we've got the news coming up. The time's 10:56, so we'll have a quick listen to the news before we play any more music. Just to remind you who we are... we're from Community Day Programs for Nepean Area Disability Organisation. Sandra, you've been coming to day programs for a while now, haven't you? Many years, I think. For many years. So what we do is kind of, you know, it can include art and craft or dance and Zumba. Are you doing any dance or movement? I think Tai Chi, because we like to think about people's physical ability as well and fitness. Sports, swimming, yoga. Computer training, if you'd like to venture into that and learn a little bit about that. Cooking. Sailing, sailability is down at Whitewater, where there's volunteers there that sort of get the guys out on the river in their little sailboats. Bowling, radio presenting, which is what Sandra and myself are doing today. Music and drama workshops, and like lots more. So one of the main benefits of a supported day program is to have a positive impact on our mental health and well-being. So our community day programs offer tailored programs for people with moderate to complex requirements relating to their individual and physical abilities. So we like to provide like new experiences and new skills for people in a group to meet some new friends, enhance self-esteem, increase independence, and overall just have a good time as a valued and active member of the community. Right. So if you have somebody that you know of or someone in the family maybe that's sort of not getting engaged in any activities or direction, I think we can help out. I think we can. We've pretty much got it covered. So 1300 738 229. I'm still going okay. Or you can visit our website, nato.org.au, and have a look at the website. There's all the information you need is there. You okay, Sandra? You're hanging in there? You good? All right. You just bumped the mic, but that's not it. It's okay. It's not a problem. All right. So I'm still sort of waiting for the news. It's kind of chilly in here, isn't it? We've got a heater. We're very excited here at Radio Blue Mountains because we've got a new studio happening soon. Here's the news.
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7: Hello, I'm Laura Devoy. Former Labor leader Bill Shorten says he feels vindicated after last night's budget. Mr. Shorten took a policy of tax reforms to the 2016 and 2019 federal elections, but lost. Last night, the Albanese government announced it would limit negative gearing to new builds and replace the capital gains tax discount with cost-based indexation. Speaking to the ABC, Mr. Shorten said the policy may be better received now.
8: There's been a pretty big demographic and attitudinal shift. In 2019, half the electoral roll were baby boomers or older. Now that's probably around 30% of the voting roll. So there's been a demographic shift. But I think more than that, really from Gen X down, a lot more Australians are renting because they're locked out of the housing market.
7: Treasurer Jim Chalmers acknowledged they may not be popular changes, but were necessary. Opposition leader Angus Taylor says the coalition will oppose the changes. He says they won't help to get any more young Australians into the housing market. Aboriginal and Torres Strait Islander listeners are advised the following story contains the name of an Indigenous person who has died. The Northern Territory government has announced longtime public servant Greg Shanahan and former New South Wales Police Commissioner Karen Webb will lead a review into the NT's child protection system. David Wilson has the details.
9: The review was announced after the death of Kumanjai Little Baby earlier this month. The five-year-old had been the subject of numerous safety notifications before her death. The Northern Territory government has also announced it's amending the Care and Protection of Children Act to list child safety as the primary consideration. In a statement, Minister Robin Cull says it will see the best interest of every child put first, regardless of their background.
7: A provider of cochlear implants for deaf children is calling for state governments to fund the program with

The disappearance of 41-year-old Tricia Graff have returned to Andamooka, about 600 kilometres north of Adelaide, to search for evidence. Ms Graff was last seen driving in the town in December last year. Finland and Greece have emerged as strong contenders in the first semi-final of the 70th Eurovision Song Contest. 10 countries have made it through to the final, joining automatic entrants France, Germany, Italy, the UK and host nation Austria. Here's a snippet of Finland's performance this morning.

0: Australia's Delta Goodrum will perform in the second semi-final tomorrow morning, Australian time. Turning to sport, in cricket, the Gujarat Titans have smashed the Sunrisers Hyderabad by 82 runs in the Indian Premier League. The Titans batted first and scored 168. The Sunrisers were dismissed for just 86. Travis Head scored a duck, while Cummins top scored with 19 runs off 9 deliveries.
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0: You're listening to the Ability Show. So that was the Stones, the Rolling Stones. One of my favourite songs of theirs that they do, Moonlight Mile.
1: Okay, can I have Rainbow? She's a Rainbow now, please.
0: Yeah, that's another Rolling Stones song, She's a Rainbow.
1: I'd like to and that's to that song.
0: That's Sandra's favourite. And anything else that you can think of as well, Sandra?
1: Just She's a Rainbow just at the She's moment. A Rainbow
0: at the moment? Okay, cool. Let's move on with that. And remember to stay tuned for Blast from the Past. I did look it up.
1: Yeah.
0: We're focusing on the 60s this afternoon. Okay. Yeah, so that you'll be busy, though. Yeah. You'll be probably doing some exercises with Amy.
1: Yeah, at the gym.
0: I know you go to the gym on the weekends.
1: Sometimes on a Sunday, sometimes on a Thursday.
0: Right. Excellent. But we might just do like a seated yoga, some stretches. And then, you'll probably do just relax and listen to some music in the late in the afternoon. Okay, so She's a Rainbow.

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0: Radio Blue Mountains, 89.1. So, Sandra, you suggested a song.
1: Yeah.
0: What did you suggest?
1: That was Revolution by the Beatles.
0: Yeah, that's what I'll play next. That's a great suggestion. It's a good song. That was Jelly Roll that we just played. Liar. And Sorry I'm Here for Someone Else, Benson Boone. Before that was She's a Rainbow, The Stones. And I'm so disappointed because, Sandra, you said you couldn't hear it. I'll play it in the car.
1: Yeah, okay.
0: And you'll hear it then. But, yeah, this is the Beatles' Revolution. Just before I play that, though. Oh, no, I'm pretty up to date. I'll just remind you, what will I remind you of? That we're brought to you by Nepean Area Disability Organisation. Contact us if you need a hand, if you need help. You've got somebody living with a disability or you know of somebody. We do respite as well. So if you've got someone living at home and you need some time out, you can book into respite. That's a beautiful house. It's down at Wimmerley. Okay, let's get on to it and just play the Beatles' Revolution.

0: Beautiful old song, that one.
1: Yeah.
0: Radio Blue Mountains 89.1. That was Short Note. Matt Finnish. Before that was Neil Diamond, Cherry. Because I'm kind of thinking that the guys will be getting on the bus now, making their way to Mountain High Pies.
1: I'll be with them then, next week.
0: Yeah, you'll be with them next week. You'll go along and do the African drumming, which is really, it's a great thing to learn, isn't it? Those beats. Yeah, that's a really good session that we do. And just thinking that anybody, you know, can come and join that session with us, you know. Yeah, if you're living with a disability and you really want to kind of do something fun like that, it's pretty loud. But while you, like Wayne said to me, it's like when you're playing the drums yourself, you don't really notice that it's really loud. Amy gets up and dances. She loves the rhythms. All right, we're here until midday. At midday, I'll put the news on. So, I don't know, we may as well say our goodbyes, I think, right, Sandra.
1: Goodbye.
0: And thanks for listening.
1: Yeah.
0: Hope you enjoyed the music that we played. It's a mishmash of different music.
1: Mishmash.
0: Yeah. So, what should I say? Please contact us if we could help you on 1300. 738229. That'll take you down to head office. And that covers Penrith, St Mary's and the mountains. We thought that we would play another Stones song. But I've just got to play a few notices from a few community notices. And then we'll play music out until we catch the news. Have a good day, everybody. Stay warm. Yes, too chilly. We'll have to rug up when we go outside, Sandra.
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5: Every Wednesday, 2 to 4, Josh Abbott brings you blasts from the past. 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

0: That's us. We're over and out. Thanks for joining us. Enjoy the rest of your day. Remember to tune in this afternoon for Blast from the Past. Tune in and listen to us again next Wednesday. It will probably be Jemima will be with us next week.
1: Yeah, and I'll be at drumming and then the pie shop.
0: Yeah.
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4: Hello, I'm Laura Devoy. The Prime Minister says the government has changed its mind on tax reform since last year's federal election. Anthony Albanese had ruled out changes to negative gearing and the capital gains tax discount, but last night Treasurer Jim Chalmers announced negative gearing would be limited to new builds and the capital gains tax discount would be replaced with cost-based indexation. Mr Albanese says something needed to be done to help more people into the housing market.
5: Can we, knowing that the Australian dream of owning your own home was drifting away for younger Australians, could we sit back and say, no, we're going to kick that can down the road again. We're making this change because it's the right thing to do.
4: The Shadow Treasurer, Tim Wilson, says the Coalition would oppose the measures and would look at repealing them if necessary. He says the Coalition would support measures on hospital funding and income tax offsets on earned income. Aboriginal and Torres Strait Islander listeners are advised the following story contains the name of an Indigenous person who has died. For the first time, child safety will be the primary consideration under the Northern Territory's Child Protection Framework. The NT government says its proposed amendments were designed to protect children from ongoing harm, minimise the extensive number of placements vulnerable children are exposed to, and provide stability and permanency. The Minister for Child Protection, Robin Kyle, says a review of the child protection system would look into the department's handling of concerns over Kumanjai little baby's safety before her death.
6: What's the processes that occurred in the Kumanjai little baby case are the departmental wide processes. They're going to use that as the baseline and say what happened here, what was done, and then those recommendations will be able to be rippled through the entire department.
4: Longtime public servant Greg Shanahan and former New South Wales Police Commissioner Karen Webb have been appointed to lead the review. New figures from the Australian Bureau of Statistics show the wage price index rose by 0.8% this quarter, seasonally adjusted. The biggest industry contributor was healthcare and social assistance. US President Donald Trump is on his way to China, where he'll meet with his counterpart Xi Jinping. Mr. Trump says Iran would be discussed, but trade would be the main focus of their talks. New research has found crickets react to pain in a similar way.

0: luxury brand options to explore. Turning to sport, in cricket, Darcy Brown has been left out of Australia's squad for the upcoming Women's 2020 World Cup. Sophie Molyneux will lead the 15-player squad, with Ash Gardner and Talia McGrath named vice-captains. Grace Harris returns, while 20-year-old Lucy Hamilton has been named for the first time. The World Cup will be held in England and Wales starting next month.
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3: 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I'm Lucy Baker with today's report. At Forbes, numbers lifted and quality was solid, with good runs of grain-assisted steers and heifers carrying weight and yield. There were plenty of feeder cattle on offer, although fewer plain cattle and light weaners. Prime-grown steers and heifers were limited, with the many grower steers lacking finish and returning to feed. Just 470 cows were penned, and the overall market trended stronger. Weaner steers sold from 450 to 502 cents per kilo, while heifers range from 360 to 396 cents per kilo. Feeder steers lifted 3 to 4 cents, with more sales above 500 cents this week. Feeder heifers showed the biggest gains, medium weights rising 15 to 20 cents, and heavy feeders up 10, ranging from 400 to 475 cents per kilo. Heavy trade cattle were firm to slightly dearer, selling from 459 to 475 cents. Younger grown steers to feed made between 440 and 474 cents, with a standout pen of milk and two-tooth steers reaching 520 cents a kilo. Prime heavy grown heifers topped at 439 cents. Cows were significantly stronger, up 15 to 17 cents. Prime heavy cows sold from 358 to 376 cents, with leaner two-score cows making 274 to 330 cents a kilo. At Bendigo, numbers lifted, with 6,500 head of lambs and 1,300 sheep yarded. A smaller buying field and mixed quality saw the lamb market ease slightly, although well-presented trade lambs held firm. Extra heavy export lambs sold from $336 to a top of $411 a head, with carcass rates averaging around 120 cents a kilo. Most average and heavy crossbred lambs made between $250 and $315 per head. Fed Merino lambs reached $278, while lighter Merinos sold from $145 to $220 per head. Sheep prices improved, with heavy Merino ewes making up to $295 and the crossbred ewes topping at $274 per head. That concludes today's market update, brought to you by Auctions Plus, dedicated to connecting ag.

0: We all go through life's ups and downs. Often, the best people to notice that someone might be struggling are the people closest to them, including those who work with them every day. Rail, Are You OK? Is a movement that aims to empower rail workers to identify the signs that someone might not be OK and offer guidance on how to support them any day of the year. We caught up with Hope Steele from the TrackSafe Foundation and asked for her advice for rail workers who aren't sure about asking a co-worker they're worried about, Are You OK?
1: We really align with Are You OK's principles of the acronym ALEC. So A stands for ask, L stands for listen, E stands for encourage action, and C stands for checking in. And I think what's really important is that people do a little bit of research and preparation and learn how to go about each of those steps. If someone doesn't see themselves, approaching them at the right time is what's really important. Don't approach them, you know, when it's a really busy meeting or, you know, where there's people around. I think choosing the time and place to ask, you know, is everything okay? Or do you want to grab a coffee and we can just go for a walk? And also knowing what to do if someone says they're not okay. So again, learning those skills and the details behind each of those action points is what's really important to make sure that you feel comfortable asking, but also there's the best outcome there for the person you're checking in on.
0: So if you work in the rail industry or know someone who does, visit ruok.org.au/rail. You'll be able to find out more and access the Rail Are You OK Hub, where there's a range of resources to help you stay connected and keep the conversation on track to make asking, Are You OK? A part of your everyday.
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0: For anyone working in the media, MindFrame provides a guide for reporting on suicide and mental health concerns in LGBTIQA+ communities. We caught up with MindFrame project lead, Dr. Elizabeth Payton, and asked who she would encourage to check out and engage with this important and practical guide.
1: So this guide for reporting on suicide and mental health concerns in LGBTIQA+ communities is really to help support anyone who's working in the media where these themes or issues are covered. It might also be people working within community media, whether that's radio, podcasting, it might be social media focused conversations. I think it's also useful information to have just for your everyday conversations too. So you can really help change someone's ideas about these issues just by using non-stigmatizing language. Like if you encourage people to talk about these issues, but to do it in a safe and sensitive way, then we can really help to reduce the rates of suicide and mental health concerns across the board.
0: 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Click on the Priority Populations tab. And if you're planning a story about LGBTIQA+ mental health or suicide, the EveryMind team can provide you with support and answer your questions. 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
2: Hi there, I'm Joel King-Main with your QNN update from the Associated Press. The Vatican is signalling a more open but still cautious approach to LGBTQ plus Catholics under Pope Leo XIV. The new Vatican report has, for the first time, included personal testimony from married gay Catholics who spoke about the pain caused by church teachings and practices such as conversion therapy. LGBTQ plus advocates have welcomed the move as a significant step forward in recognition and dialogue within the Catholic Church. Pope Leo has suggested the church should focus more on issues like justice, equality, and freedom, rather than sexual morality alone. However, the Pope has made clear he does not plan to expand support for same-sex relationships beyond the informal blessings approved under Pope Francis. The developments highlight the Vatican's ongoing balancing act, maintaining traditional doctrine while continuing a more welcoming tone towards LGBTQ plus Catholics. From BBC News UK, concerns are growing over rising levels of homophobic abuse in the UK after a Welsh man shared details of two separate incidents during his 40th birthday celebrations in Cardiff. Carl Whitcomb said he and his partner were targeted by two different groups of young men on separate nights in March, with both incidents involving graphic anti-gay slurs. Whitcomb says the experiences left him shocked and disappointed, warning it feels like attitudes towards LGBTQ plus people are going backwards. The incidents were reported to South Wales Police, while LGBTQ plus advocacy group Stonewall says hate crimes based on sexual orientation remain unacceptably high. Anti-abuse charity Gallup has reported a sharp rise in calls to its hate crime helpline over the past year. Experts say increasing online hostility and the influx of toxic online communities may be contributing to growing intolerance towards minority groups. Campaigners are urging people to report incidents and continue pushing for safer, more inclusive public spaces. From Q News. Communities across Australia will come together this Sunday for International AIDS Candlelight Memorial events, honouring those lost to HIV and AIDS. Memorials and candlelight vigils are being held in cities including Sydney, Melbourne, Canberra and Perth, bringing together survivors, advocates, families and community members. The annual event began more than 40 years ago during the height of the AIDS crisis and remains one of the world's longest running HIV awareness campaigns. This year's theme focuses on the power of connection, peer support and lived experience in the ongoing response to HIV. Organisers say the memorial is both a chance to remember lives lost and recognise the progress made in HIV treatment, education and prevention, while acknowledging stigma and challenges still faced by many people living with HIV today. Turning to QNN Sport now and from OutSports. Openly gay gymnast Ben Letfin has capped off a standout season by winning two national titles at the Gym ACT Championships in the United States. The University of Minnesota athlete claimed gold in both the floor exercise and vault events, while also finishing second overall in the all-round competition. Letfin says competing openly as a gay athlete has been an important part of his journey, adding he hopes his success shows other queer athletes that they can thrive in elite sport with the right support. The gymnast also built a strong online following alongside teammates Judy Norris and Charlie Larson, with the trio known as the Powerpuff Girls, for combining gymnastics with queer visibility and humour. Letfin's achievements are being celebrated as another milestone for LGBTQ plus representation in men's sport. That's what's making news in the LGBTQIA plus community this week. I'll be back next week with another QNN update. And don't forget you can download the podcast via your favourite podcast app. Just search QNN. I'm Joel King-Main.
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5: Hello, I'm Shannon Kirkwood. The Coalition says it will be opposing the government's tax reform package. Treasurer Jim Chalmers announced last night negative gearing would be limited to new builds and the capital gains tax discounts would be replaced with cost-based indexation. The Prime Minister, Anthony Albanese, had ruled out changes to negative gearing and the capital gains tax. One Nation has labelled the tax changes communism, while Greens leader Larissa Waters says the party will look at the detail of the legislation before making a decision over whether it will support it.
6: We dragged the government to the table and then the government's absolutely squibbed it. So they're trying to be clever here, but it's a bit of a con.
5: The leading advocate for Aboriginal children says the federal budget is filled with holes and missed opportunities. The Community Radio Network's Noah Seckham reports from Canberra.
7: In a budget focused on taxation and cost of living, Labor says it remains committed to closing the gap with over $1 billion in initiatives. But Snake CEO Catherine Little says the budget fails to invest in proven services and solutions to help Indigenous children and families.
8: And yet we're not seeing any commitment in the budget to say, we're going to invest in you, we're going to make sure that you're able to keep operating, you're going to be able to concentrate on what you need to do.
7: Ms Little welcomed funding to establish up to 40 Aboriginal community-controlled organisations and seeing funding for the Indigenous Children's Commissioner in writing.
5: Health authorities are tracking down thousands of patients who may have been exposed to blood-borne diseases by a former Sydney dentist. New South Wales Health says the risk of contracting the viruses is low, but patients exposed to William Tam, who practiced in Sydney's inner west for more than 25 years, should be tested for hepatitis B and C and HIV. The changing of the name of a common hormonal disorder in women has been described as a landmark moment. Laura Devoy has the details.
9: Polycystic ovary syndrome affects an estimated 1 in 10 women in Australia. It'll now be known as polyendocrine metabolic ovarian syndrome. The name change was announced by the European Congress of Endocrinology and published in The Lancet overnight. One of the leaders of the push to rename was Professor Helena Teed, director of the Monash Centre for Health Research and Implementation in Melbourne. She says the term polycystic and a focus on ovaries contributed to delays in diagnosis, missed diagnoses and inadequate medical care.
5: In Western Australia, the search continues for a swimmer feared missing off Trigg Beach in Perth. The search began yesterday evening when police were told someone was in distress near the Blue Hole. A major provider of cochlear implants for deaf children says more funding is needed for specialist follow-up care, with philanthropy funding falling behind. The Shepherd Centre says the number of children and young people with cochlear implants is growing and it's calling on the New South Wales government to support its program in the June state budget. Centre CEO Alicia Davis told National Radio News it's important to support deaf children and their families.
10: As the number of children and young people with cochlear implant grows, we cannot continue to fund that ourselves, and it really is a state health responsibility, as in all the other states, to provide this funding. So families don't have to be out of pocket. Philanthropy and funding can go to other causes that are so beneficial to the community.
5: In sport, a

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2: I'm Kristen Black, and in November I had the privilege of interviewing Billy Bragg for the 4ZZZ 45th birthday podcast series From A to Triple Z. Here is the full and uncut interview with Billy, where he generously reflects on his first visit to Brisbane in 1987 and his legendary gig at East's Leagues Club. Billy's memory of that night is nothing short of remarkable. He was acutely aware of the similarities between Sir Joe and Margaret Thatcher and showed us great empathy while also giving us hope. The Bard of Barking still has a very soft spot for 4ZZZ. Enjoy.

0: Billy, wonderful to have you along as part of our 4ZZZ 45th birthday podcast series. I just want to start off tonight, Billy, or today for you. How are you bearing in mind Great Britain's just gone into another lockdown and the US is having probably one of the craziest weeks in its history?
1: Yeah, it's a kind of, it's a very, very strange time. This whole year has been a very, very strange year. Yes, we're going into our second lockdown. Obviously, it's not the same as the first lockdown. The first lockdown was a bit kind of like everything just literally stopped. I think everybody was like, oh, okay, how do we deal with this? But now we're all so used to it. It's not a huge difference. I mean, I live out on the coast, so we're quite a long way away from any cities, and you know, I only go into town once a week to do the shopping, and then I'm very careful. You know, I wear my mask, I use my hand sanitizer. So in that sense, it won't be a huge change. Obviously, there's no theaters open, cinemas aren't open anymore, there's no gigs. So yeah, I just have to bear in mind now that when I go into town, I won't be able to. There's some things I won't be able to do. I should have got a new battery for my wristwatch last week when I was in town. I forgot to do that, and of course now it's closed again for a month. But having said that, I think most of us will manage a bit better this time, although it's going to be very tough for those people, particularly in the hospitality industry, who are just getting started again and are having to close down again. So whereas those of us who are in the music industry, I've no idea when we're coming back. I've absolutely no idea.
0: Very tough for the music industry, and we felt that here in Australia. Yeah, we've had Melbourne shut down for a very long time, just coming back now, and live music just coming back. And I'd love to talk to you a little bit later on about your shows that we've got hopefully going ahead in February here in Brisbane. But also, Billy, just want to just let you know what I'm hoping to sort of cover tonight with you, if that's okay. I'd like to ask you about your memories of your show in Brisbane in 1987, which is 33 years ago. Hard to believe. I was there as a young person and remember it fondly. I'd like to also talk to you about the connection that was made between yourself and 4ZZZ right back then, which continued, which was wonderful. And also want to sort of set the scene with what was taking place in the world in 1987, like that backdrop, and the politics that we were going through here in Queensland at the time, which you were able to understand and communicate that understanding so well to us that night. So,
1: where do you want to start then, Chris? There's a lot of stuff to cover there. Yeah. Where do you want to start?
0: I'd like to start in 1987. You're 29 years old. It's your first visit to Australia following the release of Talking to the Taxman about poetry. And that tour had 5 dates, starting in Brisbane. You went to Sydney, you went to Melbourne. With starting in Brisbane, we were experiencing a very tricky climate in more ways than one. What was it that drew you to Australia for that tour, and more particularly Brisbane?
1: Well, obviously, it was my first trip to Australia. I think the support from radio stations like 4ZZZ had managed to sort of drum up some interest in me coming. And the shows, I mean, the entire tour. So

0: sold out. We did play in, I think we did three nights in Sydney, and we might have done four nights in Melbourne because the shows were selling out and we were adding. And that really was down to, you know, stations like yourself playing my music. I think at the time it was a lot harder to find out what was happening elsewhere around the world. You know, when we came to Australia to tour, we couldn't find the football results out while we were here. It was impossible. It's just like, you know, there's just no way to do it. It may sound strange to listeners now who are used to just getting everything on their phone, but back then when you were gone, particularly when you've gone as far as the Antipodes. And I went all the way to Dunedin in New Zealand, which is, you know, for an English person playing Dunedin, but Dunedin is the furthest city from where I'm actually sitting at the moment. So yeah. If you've gone that far, you know, so the whole trip was a bit like that. And it was all new. It was all new. So not knowing anything about the politics, really, of Australia, talking to people, because we were in Sydney before we were in Brisbane, talking to people about what was happening in Australia, I realised that the politics were set up quite similar to the way politics were set up in the UK. Going to the United States of America, the politics there had absolutely no similarity whatsoever with what was happening in America. The two political parties at the time were so close to each other, you could barely get a credit card between them. And the idea of a party of Labour was just didn't connect with them. So I had to, you know, I've been to America three or four times, and I realised I had to talk to them in a different way to talk about socialism. But coming to Australia, it was a very similar connection. You know, the unions were strong. There was a Labour Party. So what I was doing at the time, which was working with an initiative called Red Wedge, working towards the 1987 election, which was in June that year, we were trying to unseat Margaret Thatcher. This was after miners' strike and a lot of other heavy industrial disputes in the UK. It seemed to me, from talking to people in Sydney about politics, because that's what, you know, people wanted to talk to me about, the place that had the closest similarity with what we were facing with Margaret Thatcher in the UK was Queensland with Joe Bjelke-Petersen. He seemed to be the equivalent of Margaret Thatcher, that kind of hardcore conservative, trying to take things back to how they were in the 1950s, you know, anti-liberty, you know, the way the Queensland police force had been reacting to people was very similar to the way the Metropolitan Police had reacted towards people of colour in my country. So it seemed to me that Queensland was the place where perhaps what I was saying would have the most resonance.
1: So the backdrop to that show in that particular time, the world was still in the grip of a Cold War. Reagan and Gorbachev, which you refer to them during the show, they were telling us about things like Star Wars and Perestroika. And as you've just said, you were living under Thatcher's Great Britain. We were living under Joe. Did you think 1987 Queensland was like a microcosm of what was taking place around the world?
0: It's always interesting when you go to a place with a reputation for being, you know, rabidly right-wing. As a left-wing songwriter, you're always in the back of your mind thinking to yourself, how is this going to go? What's going to happen here? How am I going to deal with this? I once did a gig in Tucson, Arizona, where I very, very seldom, I don't ever play there since. It was a tiny little club. And I went on stage and I could hear someone shouting at me, "Red fag. Red fag." I thought, oh, I'm in trouble here. Red fag. And I was like, you know, I'm someone who believes that you have to kind of confront that. So when things calmed down, I could kind of work out where this guy was coming from. I said, "Have you got a problem, mate?" And he shouted at the top of his voice, "Red flag, play the red flag." And what happened was, because of where I was, my mindset going out there, I was hearing red fag. But what he was actually doing was he was shouting for me to play the red flag. Because what happens is when you go to somewhere like Queensland, or some in the time of Sir Joe Bjelke-Petersen, or Tucson, Arizona, because so few left-wing performers come, every radical from miles around turns up. They turn up and they're really fired up for what you're bringing. They really want it. They're not just like, oh, you know, like they were in Sydney and Melbourne, like, oh, this is really nice. You know, oh, no, you know, applauding. No, they were great. The crowds were great there. They've always been great. The crowds in Australia always been really supportive. But in Brisbane, everything seemed to be turned up to 11. I can remember on stage Wiggy with me at the time, my sort of side man and you know, dear friend. And on the table, there were tables there as well. There were people sitting at tables, and they had pitchers of clear liquid. And we thought they might be lemonade because it was clear, but actually it was spirits. And we were like, oh, okay, this is going to be. And also because it's a rugby club as well, isn't it?
1: It was, East Leith Club. Yeah, rugby.
0: Yeah, yeah. League. And that has connotations in my country.
1: Okay.
0: Rowdiness and stuff. So it was incredibly rowdy. It was a rowdy old gig. But not because people were having a go at me, but because people were so psyched up for a bit of left. Well, they wanted to hear the red flag. You know, they wanted it. It's actually before I recorded that. So they weren't shouting for that, but they were up for, you know, Power and the Union, you know, those kind of songs, Between the Wars, Which Side Are You On? That whole radical tradition that I'd managed to plug into through my experience with the miners' strike in the UK. That's exactly what the people at the East Leagues Club wanted that night. And their response was incredible.
1: I remember the energy vividly. It was one of my first concerts. I was not even really technically old enough to be there that night, but I was up the back standing on a table. That table collapsed, but I was able to get a great view of you on that very high stage at East's. You did certainly tap into that feeling that we had, the frustration we shared with living under this very restrictive regime here in Queensland. For me personally, it was a real coming of age concert because I felt like I found my people, and I felt like you understood us and you were giving us a voice. You were speaking to us.
0: Well, I think I was kind of touching a nerve. I think that was already there. You know, your radicalism was already there. It just so happened that I was coming to connect with that. And as I say, that does happen in some places. You go somewhere where something recently has happened, and you find a much deeper connection than you would at another time. But it doesn't often just come out of the blue like that. And I think we weren't expecting it. I suppose we didn't know enough about East Leagues and about Brisbane. You know, as far as I was concerned, all I knew, I was going into the deep north. And it could be like going and playing in, you know, it could be, according to the, you know, the people in Sydney and Melbourne, it could be like going to Alabama. It could go either way. So, you know, once it was, the energy was, not only was it positive, it was really turned up. I just kind of fed off that. So my gig as a result of that was a much more kind of pushing harder radical gig than perhaps I normally might have done.
1: See, so the Brisbane gig compared to, say, Sydney and Melbourne on that same tour had a different vibe, different energy level.
0: It did. Yeah. I seem to remember, I don't know where I got this impression from, but I still have it, that there were Hell's Angels in the audience, but they were female Hell's Angels.
1: Right. Okay.
0: And I don't know where I got that impression from, but it wasn't like a normal Billy Bragg audience. Something else was going on there.
1: Right.
0: And initially, you think, when you walk out and you see them all like that, there's some places where when you go on stage, the audience make the noise that they're supposed to make when you come off stage. And when that happens, you know you're in for a really great night, you know.
1: Yeah.
0: It kind of like the audience, it means the audience are already fired up, and they're not just like really pleased to see you, Bill. It means they're really fired up, and then they themselves have already got to a level that you might take, you know, 20 minutes to wind them up to. If you play the right songs and say the right things, you might be able to get them up to that level. And then, you know, in the last half hour of the set, you're banging them with hitting them with the bangers. And finally, you let loose with New England, go over the top, and it's all done. They've took them over the top. When you walk out on stage and they've already gone over the top, you then got to think to yourself, okay, I'm going to have to make sure I keep on top of this, because this gig could run away with me.
1: Wow.
0: This gig could really run away with me. And it doesn't often happen.
1: Yeah.
0: And the first few times it had happened, it can be a little bit scary, but by the time I got to Brisbane, I'd kind of understood it, and what it did was it upturned all my preconceptions about what the show would be like. The rugby club, Brisbane, the deep north, all that kind of stuff was upended by an audience that was incredibly enthusiastic for what I was bringing.
1: Fantastic, yeah. Listening back to the concert now, I can hear the energy in the recording as old and not as clear as it probably could be after 33 years, that energy is palpable, and there's a very clear conversation going on between yourself and us in the audience, not only through your songs and your lyrics that are touching us, but also what you're saying to us between the songs. People remember that every bit as much, if not more, than the music.
0: I think you've got to talk to the audience, particularly if you're wanting to talk about issues. It's not enough just to play the songs. Yeah. You've got to try and connect with people. And one of the things one of the role of a singer-songwriter back then was to bring the news from one place to another place, to come to Brisbane and to talk to the audience about what was happening in the UK, what had happened during the miners' strike, what was happening with Margaret Thatcher, what I'd seen in the United States of America. Again, this is something that's been superseded by the internet. We all know what's happening in Pennsylvania this afternoon. So, you know, that's not quite so important as it used to be. But back then, it was much harder to make that connection. So talking to the audience is absolutely crucial. I mean, it's what Woody Guthrie did. You know, he took the news from one place, from Oklahoma, brought it to California, took it to New York, talked about his own experiences. Yep. So that aspect of the kind of like, it's a kind of, I suppose it's a bit of a folk music thing. And for me, it was much easier because I was a solo performer. You know, I could react to things I'd heard that day. And I'm, you know, I often like to do that because I like the audience to know that I'm in their town. Like, this is just not a, you know, some of the things I say every night, of course, because I'm setting up songs about, you know, that particularly pertain to something that's happened. But for me, a really good gig is where I'm riffing on something that happened that day or something I saw in that town, something that's both either inspiring or, you know, vaguely comical. I will go off on one like that. You know, I listen back to some of my tapes and I'm talking about something that I don't even know what it actually is anymore, but I'm laughing and the audience are all laughing, which is a great sign because I've obviously found there, because if you can make people smile, if you make people laugh, when the politics comes, it comes like an arm around a shoulder rather than a punch in the gut. And I think that's always been my MO, is to draw people in, to entertain people, and then to give them the politics rather than, you know, hitting them all the time with the politics. I don't think that works. I've seen bands do that. I don't think it works so well.
1: Sure. Well, you do that so beautifully. A few songs in, you've come from Sydney and you tell us a story about walking around Sydney and you spot a Volkswagen Beetle parked on the side of the road with a Joe for PM sticker on it. Do you remember this story?
0: No, I don't. I'm sorry. It's a while ago.
1: Well, you're only a couple of songs in to the gig, and this was the moment I felt that the concert just erupted and it stayed at that level for the rest of the night. You say you were walking around Paddington in Sydney with a few friends and you spot this Volkswagen Beetle with this Joe for PM sticker, and you say, fortunately, it was a Volkswagen Beetle, and the crowd erupts, and we're not sure why it's fortunate. And you say, it's fortunate because it only took three of us to turn the fucker over.
0: Yeah, that is the sort of thing I would say. Yeah. I mean, you know, it's sort of like, that's what you want to do. You want to make that connection with people. It's absolutely crucial.

0: very strange place to come to. When we got, I think we might have got in the night before, maybe. We went to the hotel. We were staying down by the Botanic Gardens, in a hotel opposite the Botanic Gardens. And there was, it was nighttime. There was something in the trees across the road from the hotel, like monkeys or something, climbing around in the trees. We were like, what the hell is that? We went over to see. It was great big bats. It was bats as big as me flying. I mean, and they were flying around the lampposts like a, you know, a moth might do. Catching insects. Oh, that blew our minds.
1: Yeah.
0: Absolutely blew our minds.
1: Yeah.
0: So Brisbane was a, you know, we had nothing prepared us for that.
1: No.
0: Brisbane was a strange place in that sense. But it was also a strange place in, it was one of those few places where I experienced what we laughingly refer to as brag mania. And that's the thing that, where you kind of lose control of the audience a bit. And, you know, things happen. I did a gig once in Leeds where we had to throw a couple of fascists out. And the when I say we, I mean the audience. I pointed to them and the audience kind of, without hurting them, just kind of pushed them out of the place. And the doing of this made the audience go a bit kind of excitable. And they started, people started fainting down the front of the stage, and we had to, it was very strange. It was like being in the Beatles.
1: Wow.
0: But what happened in Brisbane was, when we got back to the hotel, there were kids hiding in the bushes when we got back with the bus. And we got off the bus, all these kids ran out of the bushes and mobbed me. And we ended up, one of these kids' parents had a kind of an arcade, you know, where you could play pinball machines. And we went to this arcade and they opened it up for us. We went in this arcade and played pinball machines till 3 o'clock in the morning. Someone got some beer in, all these kids were there from the gig. And it was, that doesn't happen everywhere, you know.
1: Yeah. I'd never heard that story.
0: Yeah. And you go away and you think, okay, that's Brisbane.
1: Yeah.
0: You remember every time you come back, you remember that. You remember the you know, the energy of the people, that they were so pleased to see you that they went. I mean, people are always pleased to see you when you come to town. They bought a ticket. They're really pleased you're up on stage. They really love what you do. You come at a T-shirt store off, we shake your hand. They're really pleased to see you. But there are some places where it goes beyond that. And you realize that it's something, it has a much, there's beyond the excitement, there's a real kind of connection there. And I think Brisbane has always had that feeling. And, you know, the thing about Brisbane is it's kind of, with no disrespect to people in Brisbane, it's kind of the Norwich of Australia. And it could easily suffer from Norwich syndrome. And what Norwich syndrome is, Norwich is a city in the UK. It's a lovely city. It's a cathedral city. It's a university city. But it's kind of right on the edge of East Anglia. It's not in between anywhere. You don't go there on the way to somewhere. So you go there often. If you're going to go there, you're going to have to want to go there. So consequently, not many people go there because it's like you can forget it's there.
1: Yeah.
0: You know, because it's easy to do in Australia because all the, you know, the main cities are sort of, you know, closer together. But for me, Brisbane's always been an absolute must visit city because in part of that energy that I first experienced there, but also the people in Brisbane have always really been great. You know, I've made got some good friends up there. And, you know, I think you've got to make the effort to get to people and not expect them to, in a country the size of Australia, not expect people to have to fly all the way down to see you.
1: Yeah, Brisbane used to miss out on a fair few tours. A lot of
0: that's
1: people.
0: That's it. Yeah. Norwich. That's Norwich syndrome. Right, you know, it's shameful. Yeah. I'm always on the. You know, can't imagine doing an Australian tour without playing Brisbane.
1: So, Billy, I want to just put us back in the context of the fact that 4ZZZ was actually recording that concert in 1987. It was recorded and then broadcast in full. This seemed to be the start of a really lovely relationship that you formed with not only Brisbane but also 4ZZZ. Was that concert your first introduction to 4ZZZ?
0: It was, yeah. I mean, it was my first time in the city. Australia was really great for having, you know, stations a little like 4ZZZ. They're kind of the equivalent of the American college stations.
1: That's right.
0: You know, that were taking their cues from somewhere other than the mainstream charts. You know, I don't know this for a fact, but I would imagine that you were looking at the British music papers.
1: Yes.
0: NME. Yeah. So in those kind of places, the college station in America, your independent stations in Australia, people like myself and the Pogues and the Smiths and those kind of bands, we had a real opportunity to go when we came to a city like Brisbane. We had somewhere to go. We weren't on the outside looking in. And sadly, all the college stations in America have all gone. They've all been taken over, but you're still there. You're still there. You're still interested in talking to old geezers like me who perhaps don't threaten the charts as much, or never really did. So it's not just me who's still around and pleased about that, but I think you should be proud of that as well. 4ZZZ should be proud of that as well for hanging in there and still playing music that's outside of the comfort zone for a lot of people.
1: Thank you very much for that, Billy. And it is a wonderful celebration to think that we're 45 years old this year. It's hard to believe on one hand. And when you consider, you know, some of the trials and tribulations this beautiful community radio station has gone through, particularly shortly after that 87 gig, really. In 1988, we saw a lot of changes here in Queensland. So Joe was not Premier anymore. His own party had.
0: Listen, I take no credit for that, but you know, it's you know, as soon as I turn up, house came down like a house of cards. I'm saying nothing. I'm just sitting back here and smiling.
1: Yeah, a coincidence, I think not. But yeah, so Joe was gone, and he was ousted by his own party ahead of his own desired date. He wanted to retire on the 8th of the 8th, 88, and they made sure he was gone before that, which was a bit of a surprise. The National Party was not quite gone yet, but so Joe was gone. But 4ZZZ was at the University of Queensland campus. That was its first home. And then at 4 in the morning in December 1988, a right-wing led student union, which is quite an oxymoron in terms of, they evicted 4ZZZ from UQ without warning. We were homeless. There were broadcasting from the transmitters up at Mount Cutha, and then we had to find another temporary home. Fast forward another 18 months, and you're back at East Sleaze Club playing like a fundraiser at our market day for 4ZZZ. So your support for the station in all of its highs and lows was really evident. So thank you for coming back.
0: You know, I think it's the very least I should be able to do after the support you've shown me, because, you know, you can guarantee there was nobody else in Queensland playing my records in 1987. You know, I'm totally aware of that. So, you know, you're responsible for what putting Brisbane on the map for me. And to be able to come back still and see you, it's kind of, you know, we've been through a lot together and we're still here.
1: We have, and it's that was the start of a beautiful friendship. I understood that you were a musician subscriber to our station, an international.
0: I was indeed.
1: That's really special for us as well. So thank you for all your support of 4ZZZ over the years, and particularly in our trickiest hours in the late 1980s.
0: Thank you for your support for me, you know, because that's a nice thing to be able to come back to the city and find you still there and hang out as well. It's encouraging, you know, it's encouraging. So much has disappeared from the way the music industry used to run, the way the live industry ran, the venues are gone. Is the East League still there?
1: East Leagues is still there. It looks a little bit different these days. It's a little bit more snazzy these days, you could say.
0: Oh, snazzy. That's not good at rugby club. No. Snazzy rugby club. They don't go together, those ideas.
1: That's right. I had a look at their website today, and it looks very different to the way it did in the late 1980s.
0: They're still selling jugs of spirits,
1: I bet they are too. No, you actually refer to East throughout the set as a strange-shaped rugby club, and that's my memory of it as well. It was a bizarre shape of a rugby club. It was kind of...
0: And it had a high stage, didn't it? Quite a high stage.
1: It had a very high stage, and that might...
0: It always makes you nervous. The high stage is kind of the equivalent of chicken wire across the front of the stage.
1: Oh, right,
0: Like,
1: Blues
0: why is it still
1: Brothers.
0: climbing up and grabbing an audience, stuff like that. It's always a worry when you come in a place like that.
1: I can understand. I do remember people at different gigs there. I saw Sonic Youth there maybe 2 years later, and there was a lot of stage diving. So I hope those people made it through those nights. Yeah, but it was a strange shaped venue and very high stage, hence the table surfing that I was doing that particular night. Just if it's okay, Billy, I'd like to talk about a couple of the songs that you played in your tw
0: Sure.
1: you played 23 songs that night, actually.
0: Well, and when that happens, when the audience take control of the gig, that's it's because normally my set will be about 18 or 19. A similar thing happened to me in Adelaide last time I was in Australia. I had a night off before going to Perth, and I was hoping to take a ride on the GAN up the middle of Australia. I've always wanted to do that, but they added an extra show in Melbourne, and it kind of balls it all up for me. So I had this day between Melbourne and Perth. So they put me on in Adelaide at the Gov, and I hadn't played. I've been touring the Train record with Joe Henry, and I hadn't played an electric show for about a year, and I wasn't even sure if I could remember how to do it. So I kind of wrote a set list, and it was Monday night, and it was raining. I thought this could go really wrong. This, if I'm not careful here, it's going to have to really concentrate. But it, unbeknownst to me, it was the Monday night before Anzac Day. So the next day was a day off. So it was like a Saturday night. Everybody was up for it. And at some point, I started playing songs from Brewing Up. And then I played the entire, as much as I could remember of Brewing Up, as long as the audience could remember the first line of a song. And I ended up playing like 25 songs. And it was great fun. I don't know, though. I did say to the audience at some point, I don't know if I'm indulging you or you're indulging me. I don't know really what's going on here. But those kind of gigs, when you take the set list, throw it out, and just go with the mood, that's always a good sign, That's always
1: Absolutely.
0: a good sign.
1: So that was in your, that's your bash, what do you call it? Bash 'em up,
0: Bash 'em out, brag.
1: bash 'em out brag. That's right. Yeah, you and a
0: I'll still
1: guitar.
0: do that when I have to.
1: You and a guitar and an amplifier, and we love it. It's kind of, I remember that night, you were up there on the stage, and you were kind of like in, it was like seeing a busker, but I don't know, with this powerful connection to us. You were very funny, very tapped into what we were dealing with, and yet you were able to weave politics through your songs and through your humour. It was a wonderful cocktail that you brought to us that night, and people still refer to what their favourite moment of that show was in different ways. It was very, very special. So just thinking back to some of the songs, one of the songs that really stood out for us that night, we're 9 songs into the show and you start playing The Saturday Boy, and you give us the backstory of that beautiful song, how it's your story, and you say not all songs are about your love adventures or misadventures, but this one is. It brings tears to our eyes. You talk about how you always hear the trumpet coming in, even when the trumpet's not there. And what I've found through talking to young men who were at that show, Jeff Wilson included, is that it
0: That
1: encouraged.
0: young man, that particular young man, of all the young men in Queensland, you should talk to him. How scary. Give him my regards.
1: I will. I will. I found out he used to catch my bus when I was 12 through our talking. It's bizarre. But anyway, a lot of these young men who are now, in their 50s, say that your songs, such as The Saturday Boy, gave them the courage to not only pick up a guitar and sing, but also to express their feelings, when they were in relationships. It was like you gave them permission to suddenly, be a young man and talk
0: Yeah, well,
1: about the feelings.
0: we all need a bit of that. Everybody needs a bit of that. It's hard, coming to terms with adulthood. It's a challenge for everybody, and there aren't many, handbooks about exactly how to do that. So if you can give someone, offer someone some reference points, not direct lessons, but reference points, reflections on your own experience, you're kind of helping them to map out their own path through that minefield of growing up and dealing with relationships with people, intimate relationships. And I think that's what music did for me. It kind of gave me a means of of, you know, comparing my experiences in relationships with somebody else's. All right, I was comparing mine with Smokey Robinson's, but you know, it helps in that sense. You know, there was no way you couldn't Google it in those days. You had to rely on any information you could get. And one of the things that I was doing was, you know, when it came to the politics, I was rough and tough. But when it came to love songs, I was a much more vulnerable person, because that's who I was. And that's reflected in the songs. And I think that vulnerability is not a bad thing. It's a kind of anti-macho thing. It's based on embracing your insecurities rather than trying to cover them up by being macho, you know, and accepting that's part of who you are. And it's not such a bad thing. You know, most of us are like that. There's very few, you know, love gods out there. Most of us are making it up as we go along.
1: I personally want to thank you for Levi Stubbs' Tears, actually, because I was learning guitar at high school and saw you on, I saw the video clip to Levi Stubbs' Tears, and I was not yet in the world of bar chords, and I watched what you were doing on the fretboard, and it was like, yeah, an epiphany for me, going, oh, that's what he's doing, and I tried it. So thank
0: that's
1: you.
0: I mean, again, you know, not at all. That's how you would learn. There's no way to Google the dots for that. You know, you had to go and find someone, and you know, in the old days, people had to learn by sitting on the stage and watching people play. Even I mean, yep. At least with those days, we had videos. You were able to access a video of it.
1: That's right.
0: But yeah, bar calls are always a bastard. I still have problems.
1: Billy, we get to the end of your set, and you finish with A New England, but you come back out for five more songs in an encore with Wiggy for A13 as well. Yeah. And in your encores, you mentioned the importance of freedom of the press, and you dedicate It Says Here to Rupert Murdoch. You also address your disappointment with the Labour Party in the UK, and that apathy, you feel, is the greatest obstacle to change. Do you think much has changed since 1987, or are those issues still really present and relevant?
0: Well, I think they are. I think they're perhaps more relevant now, because it's possible for you to get your information from one political source. You know, you might listen to four or five different sources, but they you tend to tune into something that underscores all your beliefs rather than challenges them. And that's what we really need. And with regard to the apathy, yeah, I think that, although I think I've come to understand over the years that the real enemy of all of us who want to make the world a better place, actually cynicism, and our own cynicism as well, not the cynicism of Rupert Murdoch and his newspapers, but the cynicism of those of us who want to make the world a better place, because there's so much out there to make you feel cynical. I mean, the last few years with Brexit in my country, with Trump in America, you know, there's enough there to make anybody want to switch off and say, you know what, I can't do this anymore. But that's what Murdoch wants you to do. Murdoch wants you to say, oh, I can't be dealing with this anymore. You know, the real challenge to all of us is to overcome that and to find, even though it's tough, to find some empathy. And to you know, not give up on that, because it's what we on the left are all about, really. We're all about empathy. We're all about understanding other people, feeling for other people's experiences. And conversely, that's what music is about. You know, the best pop music makes you experience something that you might never have felt before. It makes you see the world from another person's perspective. So empathy is our great currency in music. And, you know, the last few years, empathy has been dismissed and discredited by the likes of Trump and Boris Johnson. You know, that any sort of compassion has been derided. And I think the reason why they're so dismissive of empathy is because they understand that if you mix empathy with activism, you get solidarity. And that's what they worry about more than anything else. People coming together to ensure that the world is a fairer, a safer, and ecologically sustainable place. That's the thing that worries them the most. So, you know, my job is not to, you know, just be political, but to make sure that what I'm saying is, you know, is underscored by that empathy. That's what we're dealing with. And it's not just political songwriters, by the way. I'm talking about anybody who writes songs. You know, Adele's songs are all about empathy as well.
1: And music has that really special power to connect.
0: It does. That's the power it has. I mean, people get a bit upset when I tell them that music can't change the world. But, it, you know, much we know it's frustrating for two reasons. One, because we know it deeply moves us. And two, it's often articulates things that we can't say in straight conversations. But the thing is, it has no agency. It really has no agency. But the role it does have is to encourage people to themselves to act, to offer them a different perspective, for them to go away and change the world themselves if that's what they want, rather than relying on some bloke up on stage with a guitar to do it for them. I've always been against that. And I've always been trying to challenge my audience, if you like, to go out there and make that difference.
1: That's a really good point, Billy, because it leads me to what I was about to mention to you about the last song of the night at East Sleaze Club in 1987. Your final song that night was, you did a cover of the Beats' Stand Down Margaret, which was a plea or a demand for your Prime Minister to step aside. And it seemed to sum up this a sense of frustration that you were feeling back home, again, paralleling our experience here with Sir Joe. And in between the verses, you once more connect with us and you say, "We have a word for you, Sir Joe, and the word we have is no." And you also recite his famous or infamous utterances. You're totally across it. You said, Sir Joe says, "Don't you worry about that. You leave it to me. Lady Flo will speak to me. God will speak to me." And then you went on to say, he thinks he's on a mission to make this country a mini South Africa. But then you put it to us, the audience, in the song, you say, "What are you going to do? You and you and you." So you hand it over to us at that moment, at the end of the night, after we've just been in the palm of your hand, after 23 songs, and exactly what you were just saying, it's over to you guys now. Do something about, if you're not happy, do something.
0: Yeah, because there's, although I didn't realise it in those early days, the way that works is that there's a solidarity in song. You know, when you're in the audience, I mean, I don't know how you said, how old were you?
1: I was 17.
0: Yeah, you know, you're in a room with all these politically charged up people. I don't know what your experience was, but you may never have been in a room like that before. You may never have been in a room to see a load of people singing "There is Power in the Union" at the top of their voices. And what I want is for you to go away and everybody else to go away feeling the same way that I feel when I see an audience react like that, which is that I'm not the only person who gives a shit about this stuff. No, that there are other people out there who care. But it's more important for you because you live in this town. The next day I'm in another town laying that same trip on another audience. I'm gone, but you're still there, and you know, you take away from that night a small nugget of solidarity that you know there's a room full of people in Brisbane who give a shit about this stuff. You are not alone, and that's the power that music has. Not the power to create change, but the power to inspire people, to give people that momentary sense of solidarity, whether it's political or emotional, because it works on an emotional level too. You know, if you have a song that you really invested a lot of emotion in and everyone's singing at the top of their voice and the person who wrote it singing it and you're singing it, you get a solidarity from that as well. But in that particular case, on that particular night, what I was doing at the end there was really about trying to fire up, reflect back onto the audience, the activism that I was experiencing from that audience, and reflect it back onto them so that they took away, because they left with their activism supercharged because I left with my activism supercharged after that gig.
1: Yeah, that wonderful connection and conversation that was happening all night. Yeah, it was amazing. And at the end of that song, you don't leave straight away. You squat at the front of the stage, and you stayed there for quite a while talking to us about whatever it was that we wanted to ask you. You signed whatever it was we put under your nose, and that meant so much to us because we really felt that you got us and there was a connection.
0: Well, that's how I found out about what was happening in Queensland, doing that in Sydney. People telling me about, because, you know, that's where you find out, because all the things you've talked about politics, people are psyched up about politics. They want to come and tell you what's going on.
1: Right.
0: They want to come and tell you what they're doing. They want to come and tell you what struggle they're involved in. And because we, you know, because we were going to Brisbane, because Joe was such a bogeyman for the progressive politics in Australia, everyone was talking about him. And I knew about him. I probably was riffing off him as well when I was in Sydney and Melbourne. Because he was such an, you know, a target there for me to make a point about Thatcher. You know, in many ways, him being there allowed me to make the comments I wanted to make from a British perspective, to connect with your experience in Australia by using him there. So, and I would have learned that from sitting on the stage talking to people after the show. That's you know, how else would I learn? You know, how else would I get that perspective? It's absolutely and still is, because that, you know, I still try and do that when I can. And I still learn stuff that I wouldn't have learned otherwise. So it's a crucial part of what I do.
1: Thank you for that, because that is a really special lingering memory for those of us who were there that night. And I also wanted to ask you, Billy, you know, we've been so fortunate to have you back in Brisbane several times since 1987. I was fortunate enough to see you again in 1989. At that support for 4ZZZ's eviction, but we've been watching you know, your announcements about your proposed show for February 2021 here at the Triffid. I heard word today that show is going ahead. Is it official that trilogy of shows will be taking place here in Brisbane?
0: Fear not, I'm afraid, Kristen. I think there's every possibility that these are going to be pushed back another year, unfortunately.
1: Oh, that's
0: The promoters are very concerned that while Australia might be free of COVID, that those of us coming from abroad, we still won't be able to come into the country. And I think, you know, it's beyond all of our control. I find it really, really frustrating. Mm. But ultimately, you know, this will happen. It's just a matter of as and when. So I fear that you know, in the next few days they'll you know, we'll have to really think about whether or not we're coming, because it is it's getting close. People start, you know, planning for all these kind of things, and I don't want to, people have already been let down once, the promoters and, you know, and those kind of people at the end of venues. You know, we have no control over it at the moment. As I say, we're just coming back into lockdown over here. So much as it may seem that now that Victoria's coming out of it, that's it. You have another winter to face.
1: That's right.
0: And, you know, that's so, our winter has unfortunately brought the whole thing back again. So I think everybody's erring on the side of caution at the moment. So it may be 2022 before I see you in Brisbane, I'm afraid.
1: Okay, that is sad for us here, Billy, but totally understand, you know, particularly given what's happening over.
0: It's beyond my control. I mean, yeah. You know, my son is incredibly frustrated by this, because he's a musician and he's in Brighton and he's, you know, wanting to do gigs. He was starting to get a bit of a head of steam. And I'm saying to him, son, look, if it was just you that couldn't do gigs and everything else was carrying on, then you could, you know, you could feel hard done by. But this is everybody. This is happening to everybody. There's nothing in, you know, in our control that we can do to change that. And I want these gigs to be everybody together and get that fabulous feeling we get when we come together, that moment we share in the dark again. And I feel confident that people will come back to gigs when this is over, because we need that. We need that communion that we get from a gig. But it's got to be safe.
1: Exactly.
0: Everyone's got to be confident that they can come in and enjoy themselves and sing at the top of their voices and not get ill themselves or make anybody else ill. So
1: yeah.
0: Well, I think we're just going to have to, unfortunately, like so much this year, frustratingly, we're going to have to be patient about this.
1: I love the format of this trilogy. It's called One Step Forward, Two Steps Back. Three shows on three consecutive nights. The first one being your current set, the second one focusing on your first three albums, and the third night concluding with your first decade of recording. Of those three nights, what one do you think would most closely resemble March 1987?
0: Oh, I think it would probably be the second night.
1: Okay, that's
0: first three albums.
1: That's the one I'll be at.
0: Yeah, that's the one that always sells out first. I'll be honest with you. Yeah. It's the one people really, really like. And I can understand that.
1: Yeah.
0: And it's funny because the first night is my the set I would play if I just came and did a one night show in your town, which has elements of the, you know, the first six albums are in there. You know, Levi Stubbs is in there, Great Leap Forward's in there. But the second night is really Bash 'Em Out Brag.
1: Fantastic. You know,
0: it's the fire and the fury. But then the third night, which is Workers' Playtime, Don't Try This at Home, and William Bloke. It's hard to do that because so many of the songs from that period are ballads. You know, it's when I was turning into a soul singer. You know, it's all Must I Paint You a Picture, and Valentine's Day Is Over, and Cindy of a Thousand Lives, and you know, there aren't so many gut punch, kick ass, Bash 'Em Out Brag songs in that period. I struggled to get the, you know, because what you want in a set is you want it to sort of start fast, have a middle bit in the end, and then shoot off like a rocket at the end, getting faster and faster. But it's harder to do that. But it's interesting because it takes me out of my comfort zone and it forces me to think about the songs more. And I like that. It would be rotten if I just went out there and just played the same songs every night and just, you know, it was all just lickety split. It forces me to think harder about how am I going to link from this song to this next song in a way that's both, you know, current and entertaining.
1: I love the way not only each night will have its own journey, like the three nights have their own story to tell separately as well. So, I've been speaking to some people who have got who are hoping to see you for the package, you know, all three nights. So it sounds like an amazing gig. When
0: it's a lot of fun. It is. A real lot of fun, and you know, because you can obviously being solo, I can tweak the songs what I play every night to fit the mood of the audience, which is a great thing to be able to do. So it kind of sort of gets you off that, you know, fly play treadmill, which is neither good for the soul or good for the environment. So, you know, it slows everything down a bit and it gives you a bit more chance to connect with the place where you are rather than going through like pork for a goose, you know, there you were, gone.
1: Yeah. Have you been to the Triffid in Brisbane before?
0: I think I have, yeah. I've played there a few times, if Fantastic. I seem to remember. Yeah. So, yeah, very much looking forward to that. As I say, I always have a great time in Brisbane.
1: Fantastic. We are so looking forward to seeing you back on our shores, Billy. We have such a soft spot for you here at 4ZZZ. And we're delighted that, firstly, we're able to have this conversation tonight. And very delighted that you can be part of our 45th birthday celebration via the podcast, which I will send to you when it's all been edited and finished off. Well, Billy, thank you so much for your time this evening or this morning where you are. It's been
0: Well, thank you for involving me in this celebration. It's amazing that we're both still around.
1: Absolutely. 33 years, Billy, since that night.
0: It doesn't seem like this the other week, as you said. It's very strange. And I always imagined I came to Australia earlier than 1987. I was quite surprised when I realised that was my first tour. But it was the beginning of a really great relationship with the audience in Australia. They've always been very, very supportive of what I've done. It's one of those places where that's why though I'm disappointed and frustrated by the fact we're having to put these dates back again, I know that when I come there, the audiences will be really into what I'm doing. And who knows, I might even have a new album out by the
1: Wow. Okay. A bit of insight.
0: Jeff Wilson, whatever you don't tell Jeff Wilson. But there is some plot to use up some of this downtime to do some more recording. So.
1: Fantastic. Yeah. Well, that's one of the silver linings of what we're all going through right now.
0: Yeah.
1: Exactly. Yeah. Well, wonderful to meet you, Billy, at long last.
0: And lovely to talk to you as well.
1: Thank you. And I look forward to seeing you when you're next on the on
0: soon.
1: Our, yes. Absolutely. And I wish you all the best under, you know, current circumstances with COVID and everything else that's going on. And
0: talking to you this morning as well.
1: Thank you, Billy.
0: Thank you very much for letting me part of your celebrations.
1: Thank you, Billy. You take care.
0: See you next time. See ya.
1: See you later.

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1: National Radio News.
2: Hello, I'm Shannon Kirkwood. Federal Treasurer Jim Chalmers insists the government is on the side of young people attempting to enter the housing market. In last night's budget, he announced negative gearing will be limited to new builds, but existing arrangements will remain unchanged for all properties held before budget night. Dr. Chalmers says the impact of the policy will have negligible impact on rents and house prices will continue to grow, but more slowly. He's told the National Press Club young people who are able to invest in housing simply need to invest in new builds.
3: We are not ending negative gearing entirely. We're saying if you want to negatively gear in the future, buy a new home, genuinely add to housing supply in this country, and then that will tick a couple of boxes at once. And so young people can avail themselves of that.
2: Opposition leader Angus Taylor says the coalition will oppose the changes. He says they won't help to get more young Australians into the housing market. Small reforms with big impact were overlooked. That's the overarching message from Solar Citizens in response to the federal budget. Independent modelling used by the organisation showed a small tax reform would save rental households using solar energy $38,000 over 20 years. Speaking to National Radio News, CEO Heidi Lee Douglas describes it as a missed opportunity.
4: In a budget focused on tax reform, the government missed a simple tax reform that would cut power bills for renters. Accelerated depreciation from 20 years to 5 years would improve the economics of a rooftop solar investment for renters and deliver real savings for renters.
2: New South Wales police have confirmed the body of a man discovered in the state's west is that of an alleged triple murderer. The remains of the 37-year-old man were located on Monday at Round Hill Nature Reserve, around 100 kilometres northwest of Lake Cogelico. He sparked a major manhunt after shooting and killing 3 people in Lake Cogelico in January. Aboriginal and Torres Strait Islander listeners are advised the following story contains the name of an Indigenous person who has died. The Northern Territory Government has announced longtime public servant Greg Shanahan and former New South Wales Police Commissioner Karen Webb will lead a review into the NT's child protection system. David Wilson has the details.
5: The review was announced after the death of Kumanjai Little Baby earlier this month. The 5-year-old had been the subject of numerous safety notifications before her death. The Northern Territory Government has also announced it's amending the Care and Protection of Children Act to list child safety as the primary consideration. In a statement, Minister Robin Cull says it will see the best interest of every child put first, regardless of their background.
2: All types of new home loans fell in the March quarter. Data from the Australian Bureau of Statistics reveals in the first 3 months of this year there were 139,794 new home loans, with falls recorded across all borrower types. Although the ABS says lending activity remains at high levels compared to a year ago, the average home loan size is 9% higher than 12 months ago at $724,415. Tasmanian women will need to wait until December for a replacement breast screen bus to return to the road. Health Minister Bridget Archer says delivery will be completed by December, an outcome she says is disappointing. The mobile screening unit services the state's south and east coasts but has been out of action since April due to breakdowns. To sport now, Collingwood will be without Darcy Cameron for Friday night's AFL clash against Sydney. Coach Craig McRae has ruled out the ruckman following today's training session, saying he needs more time to recover from an ankle injury. And Tim Cahill has emerged as a target for a new role at Football Australia. Australia's greatest ever goal scorer is a strong contender to become the Federation's head of men's football.
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6: And yes, good afternoon and welcome to another great afternoon of Blast from the Past. Good afternoon, Kelly. Good afternoon, Jenny.
7: It is hey, Josh.
8: Hello, everybody. Hello. Hi, Josh.
6: Yeah.
8: Hi.

0: rug up under that big thick blanket. Yes.
1: Hot cocoa.
0: Oh, love a good hot chocolate on a cold day.
2: Yeah, exactly. A nice hot chocolate and a nice cold day. But cool, you were going to come up. You came up with a bit of an idea for hot chocolate if you don't have the actual hot chocolate.
0: Okay, so if you have leftover chocolate from Easter, say you know there's some in the fridge, you're like, well, I can't be bothered to eat the rest. What do I do with it? You can make yourself a proper hot chocolate by melting it. Add a bit of milk to it. If you want a little bit thicker, add a bit of thickened cream to it. Mix it up until the chocolate melts, and there you go. You got your proper hot chocolate.
2: Yeah. Oh.
0: Now, doesn't that sound nice?
2: You should just put the chocolate in there and pour the hot water in with it.
0: A little bit of hot water, but mostly milk.
2: That's what I mean. Enough hot water to make it start to melt and then pour the rest of the milk in.
1: Yeah. Careful when you're melting chocolate.
0: Oh, yeah. You can seize up very quickly. Yeah, you can get clumpy. You want it to be nice and smooth.
2: Yes.
0: Jen, how was your Mother's Day?
1: It was really nice.
0: Yeah.
1: Well, all I got was a FaceTime from them.
0: Oh.
1: Because Libby's in
0: London.
1: Yeah. Grant's in Queensland.
0: Yeah.
1: But yeah, it was
0: it's better than nothing.
2: At least they FaceTimed you and said hello.
0: Yeah,
2: exactly.
0: Nice.
1: It was cool. We just sat and chat.
0: Oh,
1: yeah.
0: Nice.
2: Cool. Yeah. Good. What did
1: and
2: you?
1: And of course, with their partners as well. Mel and Sabrina.
0: Oh, nice.
1: And they're coming back from London in February, the girls.
0: Ooh,
1: so that'll be good.
0: Okay. Nice.
1: And I think Grant will be coming for Christmas.
0: Oh, that's good.
1: Yeah. So I don't have to fly up there.
2: It's about them and they come to you.
1: Yeah.
2: It's a lot more organising for them because of the kids and stuff. But, hey.
1: Yeah.
2: About time you get on a plane, Grant.
1: Matey. Absolutely.
0: Does he listen to the show?
1: Oh, no. At work.
0: Fair enough.
1: Yeah, they'd be working.
2: Yeah, poor boy. Look.
1: What about yours?
0: Yeah, so mine was nice. We had my nephews and my niece come down. So we had a bit of a quiet lunch indoors, played outside for a bit afterwards, threw the basketball in the hoops. Just had a quiet one, basically. It was nice.
1: Yeah.
0: It was really, really good.
2: So Luke, obviously, they got a Mother's Day store at the school.
0: Yes.
1: What did he buy you? Something?
0: He bought me a drink bottle, which has got like times on it. So it's like 8 a.m., 9 a.m., 10 a.m. and so on and so forth. When it gets to, I think it's like 1 o'clock or 2 o'clock in the afternoon, you refill it and then it fills back up to the next time. So it keeps you track of your water intake. Which is it's very good.
1: That's
0: It's multicolored, so it's like starts with a light blue and then ends with like a nice relaxing purple. So it flows. I'll take a photo and I'll put it on the Facebook page.
1: Put it on Instagram. Nice.
0: Put it on our social medias.
2: Even me, like on Sunday, we went over, or I went over, and my brother as well. Dad wasn't home. Dad was out fishing with the boys.
1: Fishing with the boys for Mother's Day.
2: Well, he was already. He'd left.
1: He
2: left on Friday. So it was a council. It was a big council do. So Mum sort of knew that, but she was happy. So he went fishing for a couple of days and come home to me and Ronnie being there, which was good.
0: Nice.
2: She wanted originally, I think, me, Ronnie, and Trevor. In as a group, which
1: that would have been really nice.
2: But she didn't get that because the house buggered up and brought him over on Saturday, thinking Mother's Day was on Saturday. So then she's like, I'll just have him now. I don't know what they did, but anyway, she ended up seeing him, so that was good.
1: So you spoiled your mum, did you?
2: I didn't so much spoil her, but Ronnie spoiled her probably a bit more than me because he actually went down the club and went in a draw for the Mother's Day draw, and he won stuff. So he won candles, and these candles are massive. That would be about that round, Jen.
1: I saw all of those.
2: Yeah, and he won them, and won a couple of them, and brought them over, and he go, blah, blah, blah, blah.
0: Oh,
2: and I felt bad because,

0: didn't have anything from mum. I'm not saying I didn't. I did, but I didn't.
1: Don't worry, my guys.
0: What I did,
1: gave my son $100.
2: Oh, so what to buy your Mother's Day present?
1: No. He's just falling behind in his budget. Oh, yeah. Honey, okay, I'll
2: it's the money.
0: Yeah. No, look, I truly didn't know what to get mum. I don't think mum will be listening anyway. She's at work. So, you know, plenty to get something little on the side. But, you know, I know it's late, but I did give her, well, I didn't give it to her directly, Ronnie did, but my auntie and her are sisters. Basically, you might as well say twin sisters, but they're not twins. They look identical, and they like the similar stuff. Anyway, my auntie brought this jumper, and mum goes, I like that jumper, Kerry, you know, blah, blah, blah. So then next minute, I says to mum, well, I don't know what to get you, you know, I truly don't. You know, it was going to be a gift card or something anyway. If I didn't come up with anything, that would come up. And next week, she rings me. You know, I got something for you. You know, I know that jump. You reckon you get $60? I said, yeah. I says, why? Right. And she goes, well, that's what the jumper is. I said, all right, no worries. So I tried ringing Arnie. She didn't answer. I rang mum and said, you know, she's not answering. Mum, she already knows you're sending the money, so just send it. Okay. So they've been sent down to Katoomba as we speak. So,
2: nice.
0: But yeah, so she was happy with that. Just, you know, the fact of sitting there and Ronnie and having a few drinks and stuff like that. So it was good. Yeah.
2: That's cool.
0: Yeah.
2: That's cool.
1: All right.
0: So how was your mum's Mother's Day, Kel?
2: Quiet. She went for a walk in the morning, which she often does pretty much every day. She goes for a 5K walk.
0: Unless it's wet like this.
2: Unless it's raining like this, she won't go.
1: Yeah.
2: She came back. My nephews and niece turned up, and then it was chaotic.
0: Yeah.
2: 4 kids, 1 house. Yeah.
1: Yeah.
2: A bit busy.
0: At least it wasn't me there. I was sitting at home. Well, I was at mum and dad's.
2: Yes.
0: But still, it was quiet. No screaming kids.
2: Yeah. They weren't too bad. They were pretty good.
0: Yeah, no, that's good. That's good. All right, look, enough chip chat. We've been talking.
2: Our theme is nothing but 60s.
0: Yeah, we got nothing but the 60s today. Okay. So
2: if you're into the swinging 60s and you want to warm up by grooving along to these songs, please feel free.
1: So what kind? Is it like the rock or what's it?
2: We got a bit of mixture. We got mixed bag.
1: Was the Vietnam War then? And there was like lots of cool music.
2: Yeah. So there was like hippie,
0: it's a mixed bag.
2: Hippie
0: it's
2: vibes.
0: Not,
2: yeah. Woodstock.
1: Oh yeah.
2: That
1: yeah,
2: kind
1: yeah.
2: of that
1: okay,
2: kind of vibe.
1: I'm getting
0: yeah, we haven't
1: the
0: really.
1: Groove.
0: Yeah, we haven't really put a thing out. We've put 60s, but whether it's 60s rock. Not rock, soft, whatever.
2: It's
0: we've
2: a
0: just,
2: mixed
0: we've
2: bag.
0: Just, we've just done a mixed bag of 60s.
2: It's a mixed bag of 60s.
0: Without
2: music.
0: Further ado, Kel, we've been talking nearly for 15 minutes.
1: Get out.
0: And because it's 12 past, nearly 13
1: it's
0: past.
1: It's not boring.
2: We need to.
1: How did you do with your family?
0: But, look, that was our weekend. So, guys, right. Hope you haven't tuned off.
2: That was a wrap up. That was a wrap up. Let's get some music.
0: Yeah, hope you haven't tuned out. Stay tuned for some music. It is 13 minutes past 2 here on Radio Blue Mountains 89.1. Lost for the past. Oh, yeah. Turn it up to Speak It Stupid and...

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1: 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Hello, this is Bronwyn Logan with Community Notice Board. The Blackheath Roto Festival Trivia Night will be on Saturday the 16th of May, 6:30 in the Blackheath Golf Club. 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The Nepean Blue Mountains Prostate Cancer Support Group will hold their next meeting on Monday the 18th of May at 6:45 for 7 at the Lyonnais Golf Club at 1 Lyonnais Parade. The guest speaker is Belle Elgar from Lower Blue Mountains Tai Chi. 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Mountain Opera Chorus is in need of tenors and basses for their several Christmas Eve performances, as well as a short opera show planned for October. For details, phone 0438 825 765. 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Auditions will be held on Saturday, the 16th of May. 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The Jamison Creek Wentworth Falls Swamp Care Group will meet on Thursday, the 21st of May from 9 to 3. 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

0: Radio Blue Mountains, 89.1, a blast from the past. It is 2:32. Oh, wow. We've had some great old songs there. They've been very, very boppy. Yes.
1: New Orleans.
0: Oh, hang on, why haven't we got... There we go.
2: I'm alive. Trust me, I'm alive.
1: Are we here?
0: Again. Yeah, you were there, Jen.
1: Wednesday.
0: Oh, and,
1: I was there.
0: You and I were there, but I was like, why is it so far away? Yeah,
2: that's right. House of the Rising Sun.
0: Exactly. Yeah.
2: By the Animals. We then had The Temptations with My Girl. That's a popular 60s song. Yep.
1: Yeah.
2: We then had The Monkees with I'm a Believer. That's the original. The cover version was done by Smash Mouth.
1: That was a good version too for Shrek.
2: Yes, yes, definitely.
1: Yes. Yep.
2: We then had a bit of Elvis Presley with All Shook Up. And then we kicked off the show today with the Spencer Davis Group with Give Me Some Lovin'.
1: Yeah.
2: Which Jen, you liked.
1: I love that song. I had no idea who sang it or wrote it or anything.
2: You just like the song.
1: Yeah.
2: It's kind of like another earworm.
1: Because Kelly will test me.
0: Oh, she always does.
1: Yeah.
2: Name that band, Jen.
0: Yeah, always does.
1: Failed on that one. Failed.
2: Oh. Oh, hope you're staying warm in this cold weather day.
0: Yeah, exactly. It is a bit nippy out there. We're looking out the studio window here and
2: it's
0: it looks
2: cloudy.
0: Very foggy in.
2: It's cloudy.
0: Oh, no. Yeah. More cloudy than fog.
1: Mountain mist.
0: Yeah, mm-hmm. Yeah. There's a little bit of fog there. Last night it was that thick that even my neighbour and I went out for a smoke and a chat and we couldn't even see the pole. You couldn't even see the light pole.
1: It just seems so soon to me.
0: Yeah.
2: It
1: just
2: does.
1: In May. Yeah.
2: Winter is coming.
0: Yeah. It is coming. Exactly. It is.
1: With Josh cold, and I.
2: With cold things to come. But go on. Sorry, Jen. Didn't mean to interrupt.
1: Maybe snow this year.
0: Ooh. Maybe.
1: Maybe.
0: Maybe.
1: Ooh.
0: It's a possibility.
1: We just sussed out the new studio.
2: Ah. Oh,
0: yes, we did.
1: Josh took me in there.
0: Yeah. I took Jen into the new studio.
1: Because I can't get in or okay.
0: Yeah, well, you should be able to. I don't get why you can't, but anyway.
1: Oh, yeah, I can. This studio I can't get into.
0: Yeah, it's that. Yeah, that's right.
1: Yeah,
0: it's this one.
1: So, we can't wait.
2: Yes.
0: But, look, we can't wait. And
1: it's all soundproofed. And
0: it's looking cool really good.
1: Cool posters on the walls.
0: There's even cables ran, ready to go.
1: Great.
0: We're just waiting on a couple of little bits of pieces to turn up. Hopefully we'll be up and running. Well, at least... power to everything in there by the end of the month. Broadcasting from there, we've got to wait from the broadcast comes from from Newcastle.
1: Always buy a sausage.
0: Sausage sizzle.
1: At Bunnings.
0: Yep. Exactly.
1: Yep. Because that helps us.
0: It does. It helps us do everything we're doing here at the station.
1: Yeah, probably a lot of that money helped...
0: A lot of it did.
2: Exactly.
0: Yeah.
1: Our new studio.
0: Yeah.
2: So thank everyone who helped out and sponsored our little station here in Katoomba.
0: Yes, exactly.
1: Kind of thinking like, where'd the money go?
0: Oh, it's hard to
1: we're
0: know.
1: We're so broke.
0: Yeah. I know. But we come into the studio, guys, as well. And Jen probably mentioned this in the Billy Show. No, maybe not. But there's a wooden lamp behind me.
2: There's a lamp.
1: It's driving me crazy, Jen.
0: It is, because it keeps falling over.
2: Do you want my say, Jen? So you don't have to see it.
1: I can't look at it crooked. I'll be getting up and down. And it's loose and you can't, but I will.
2: Should we swap seats,
1: I'll
2: Jen?
1: I'll be there. I'll
2: so you
0: does
2: don't
0: anyone,
2: have to see
0: does
2: it.
0: Does anyone know about this lamp? Anyone that listens to, like works for Radio Blue Mountains, volunteers for us?
2: It's a cool lamp.
0: It is. It's very cool.
1: It's a nice lamp. It makes you feel a bit warm.
0: It's a nice lamp. It's a nice lamp.
1: It's a lovely lamp.
0: You
2: walk
0: fix
2: in
0: the shade.
2: Like, hello, lamp.
0: Yes, Kel and I said that. Hello, lamp.
1: Just every so often something will appear.
2: Just popped out of nowhere.
1: Yeah.
0: It just popped out of nowhere.
1: Yeah.
2: Hello, lamp.
0: Well, what about those lights there, Jen?
2: The Christmas lights.
1: That was Caroline.
0: That last year. Yeah. She put them in.
2: Hello, Caroline.
1: And the plant, where did that come? Does anyone water it? I don't know.
0: I don't know.
1: I think it's doing all right, though.
2: It's surviving.
0: That's what I got told by Caroline, because I asked her, did she want me to water it? By the time I got a message, I was already at home. And even if she said yes, I would have gone, sorry, I'm at home.
1: Next time.
0: Yeah,
2: exactly.
0: Next time I'm in there, I'll do it. You know, but...
1: Good luck, plant.
0: Yeah.
2: It's surviving, which is
1: the
2: main thing.
0: Jen, if you would like to go and get some water and water it, you're more than welcome.
2: That don't think she wants to. I don't think she wants to right now.
0: No, but that's up to her. But anyway, look, we're going to play a couple more announcements. And yes, we'll go back to the song. But what songs have we got lined up, girl?
2: Okay, so speaking of original songs, after you play those promos, Josh, I have the original Ben E. King with Stand By Me.
0: Oh, yeah, okay. Yeah, all right. Ooh.
2: We hope you're keeping warm by boogieing along to these 60s songs.
1: Yeah, exactly. Move your body.
2: Exactly. Yeah, everyone needs to move their body when it's cold.
0: Exactly. Ooh. Right. Stretching. All right, well, while Kel is stretching, we're going to play some announcements. Oh. Here is community announcements.
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0: 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Blue Mountains. Wow, a bit
1: that
0: of a pop.
1: Bump.
0: It was a bit of a pop. Radio Blue Mountains, 89.1. Wow, blast from the past.
1: We got several minutes to the news, but this song goes for a little bit, so why don't we have a bit of a chit-chat?
0: Exactly.
2: No offense, Bob.
1: Yes, no offense. Sorry, Bob. We love you, but no offense. You take too long.
0: I put him right in the background.
1: Is Bob Dylan still alive? Do we know? Or is he dead?
0: Well, we're going over to the next song there, Kel.
1: We are.
2: Do we know?
1: Don't know. We shall Google it.
2: No, I think it would be a big deal if he died.
1: Yeah, true.
2: Yeah. So let's say.
1: Let's say he's alive.
0: I'd say he's alive because it would be a massive deal. It'd be all over the telly and everything.
2: It was just recently there was a movie.
1: Oh, yeah. I forgot about that. I forgot about that. Yeah.
2: I haven't seen it yet. So
1: no.
2: We'll have to
1: check that out, won't we?
2: Yeah.
1: Ooh.
0: Wow.
1: We got time for one more song if you want,
0: we
1: boss man.
0: We have, yes, that is, I might play one promo.
1: One promo?
2: And then we'll catch the news.
0: Go to the song and then catch the news.
1: Awesome.
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0: Good afternoon, I'm Shannon Kirkwood. The federal government says its decision to make changes to property taxes was a change in policy. Opposition leader Angus Taylor has asked the Prime Minister why the government lied to Australians about the plan to tax them more. Treasurer Jim Chalmers announced last night negative gearing would be limited to new builds and the capital gains tax discount would be replaced with cost-based indexation. The Prime Minister, Anthony Albanese, had ruled out changes to negative gearing and the capital gains tax. He's told Parliament today the changes are a win for young Australians.
2: What we are not prepared to do is to sit back and kick the can further down the road. Yeah. What we are doing is acting in support of aspiration.
0: Mr. Taylor says the Coalition won't be supporting the changes. Volunteering Australia says it's pleased with the budget measures which support communities experiencing cost of living pressures. It's pointed to the $1.7 million per year to continue capacity building initiatives within the families and communities sector, which includes Volunteering Australia. It's also welcomed the continuation of other funding programs to assist volunteers. CEO of Volunteering Australia, Mark Pearce, says because the involvement of volunteers is not guaranteed, it's crucial those who choose to volunteer are supported. The chair of an inquiry into the public-private partnership model in New South Wales hospitals says failure to address agreements in regional areas would be a huge missed opportunity. Peter Hislop reports.
3: The New South Wales parliamentary inquiry into issues at the Calvary Mater Hospital in Newcastle has also been hearing from Health Services Union representatives at hospitals in the Central West region who have reported understaffing in security services. Greens MLC Amanda Conn is leading the inquiry and told National Radio News while it's good to see Northern Beaches Hospital in Sydney returning to public hands, it shouldn't take a crisis.
4: It took the tragic and preventable death of a toddler, Jo Massa, for the government to intervene.
3: Dr. Conn says she would support a decision to end contracts early if failures are found at other hospitals.
0: LGBTQIA plus advocacy organisations say they're disappointed over protests by parents against an Adelaide school's acknowledgement of an International Anti-Discrimination Day. A group of parents have gathered outside a school in Adelaide South to express concern about its plans for the International Day Against Homophobia, Biphobia, Intersexism and Transphobia. Proud Australia and the SA Rainbow Advocacy Alliance says it's important schools are allowed to promote inclusivity and diversity. Australia will contribute a military plane to the international mission to reopen the Strait of Hormuz. The E-7 Wedgetail was deployed to the Middle East, accompanied by dozens of Australian Defence Force personnel earlier this year. Federal Defence Minister Richard Marles met with his counterparts from over 40 other countries last night. In a statement, he said Australia stands ready to support an independent and strictly defensive mission led by the UK and France once it is established. To sport, Panthers coach Ivan Cleary has announced next season will be his last at the helm of the NRL club, with assistant coach Peter Wallace to succeed him after agreeing to a three-year deal. The Panthers say discussions are ongoing with Cleary around an advisory role at the club in areas such as culture and leadership beyond 2027. Cleary says he's not planning to pursue another head coach position.
5: I actually feel like I'm coaching better because I know I've got an end date.
0: Cleary has overseen the most successful period in the Panthers' history, guiding the club to four consecutive NRL premierships as well as three minor premierships.
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1: That was a bit by me.
2: Kelly's on the desk.
0: Kelly is on the desk.
2: Josh is over here with me.
0: Yeah, so I had a bit of a boob, but she just had one too. But no, look, it's all good. Yeah, we are. We are, you know, only human guys. So
2: yeah. No. He's alive.
0: Bob Dylan is alive. Exactly.
1: He's alive.
0: Yeah. Have we, talking about oldies and goodies, Kel, I don't know who that song was in the 60s, but Staying Alive?
1: Staying Alive by the Bee Gees.
2: Ah, 70s, for sure, 70s.
0: Yeah, okay. Okay, no, it was just a theory off the top of my head. Yeah. I had a brain waving off. Actually, I don't know what that is. So, yes, okay.
2: Remember the hair?
1: The big hair. Afro hair. Yeah. Like Guy Sebastian hair almost.
2: What did you say? Staying Alive? Like the Bee Gees?
0: Yeah.
2: No, like beautiful hair.
1: Oh, like long, wavy. Yeah. Wavy. Ooh, okay. Ooh.
2: And
1: hippie hair.
2: Have you seen the clip of Staying Alive?
0: That's probably not for a while. I would have seen it.
1: That's where they're walking.
2: I think they're wearing the white suits.
1: We're having fun in the studio.
2: Bob Dylan is really Robert Allen Zimmerman.
0: Ooh. Yeah, okay. Yeah, right.
2: It's not a bad name.
1: Zimmerman.
2: Zimmerman.
1: Nice.
2: One of the greatest songwriters of all time.
1: Yes.
2: He's been a major figure in popular culture over his 69-year career.
1: Wow.
2: Yeah, with an estimated 125 million records sold.
0: Whoa.
1: That's a lot of records.
0: That is a lot. Yeah. Wow.
1: And it's his birthday in 11 days' time.
0: Yeah. So
2: and
0: happy
2: he
0: birthday.
2: Will be 80. What did you say?
1: 85.
2: 85.
1: He'll be 85.
0: Wow.
1: He's still going strong, guys.
0: Oh, wow. Exactly. Keep
2: so
0: it up.
2: The movie, is it still, I don't know where the movie is, maybe on Netflix or something?
1: Possible. We can look that up.
2: I'm going to look that up.
1: Tell me.
0: Jen's going to look it up.
1: Yes. Yeah. Jen's going to do some research.
0: Yep.
1: It is 3:08 here on Radio Blue Mountains, 89.1 FM.
0: Blast from the past. So yes. I think we go... Do you want to go back to a song, Kel, and then go back to the weather on that?
1: Actually, I've got the weather up, okay. So I might as well check it. All right, Tango Timber at the moment is a very, very chilly 10.8 degrees. Mm. Feels like 9.2. Top today is 12 with a low of 8. 90% chance of rain between 1 to 5 mils. In Springwood at the moment, it is warming up. As they warm me up, it is 16.3. Feels like 16.7. It's a lot warmer down there than what it is here.
0: I was about to say, you go from the Tampa down to there, it wouldn't be shorts weather, but it'd be
1: nicer.
0: Yeah, okay, yeah, definitely
1: comfortable.
0: Yeah.
1: Top of 18 today with a low of 12. Heavy showers, 90% chance between 5 to 10 mils.
0: Ooh.
1: So a bit more wet weather
0: tomorrow.
1: That's today.
0: What time?
1: I'm not sure. It does not say.
0: Oh, I thought it might just give it a rough idea of what timing. I hope that's not.
1: So when we leave the studio, it is 0.8 of a millimeter. So not much rain.
0: It's going to be more drizzle than anything.
1: Yeah.
2: It's like that misty rain.
1: Yeah,
0: it's annoying.
2: It gets under you.
1: It does.
0: That was what it was when we drove up. Like, I had that beanie on, and normally I'll wear a hat because of the glasses and that. But, like, I like wearing my beanies because it keeps my head warm too and my ears.
1: Yeah.
0: You know, but at the same time as that, I get the little misty crap in the glasses.
1: Yeah.
0: And it causes.

0: is it hard to see? Like, it's
1: irritating sometimes.
0: It is. Hey? It's really irritating. Yeah.
2: And you're the driver.
3: Yeah, and I'm the driver. So
2: hang it on.
1: I'm hanging on to the umbrella.
0: She was today because it was a bit. Yeah,
2: wipe his glass.
3: Oh, I was. I'd be driving along. I'd have one hand on the wheel, and I'd be like, "Yep."
2: Watch out, everyone.
0: Yeah. So finger across the glasses like wipers, guys. You know, I don't always have to do that, but sometimes it. I do, and today I had to do it,
1: yes.
0: And it didn't help that Kel couldn't see nothing, and I'm doing, you know,
1: I'm
0: that.
1: I'm trying to hold an umbrella still.
0: It's not easy.
1: It's not, but we managed it.
2: I thought you guys might ring me and say,
0: We were gonna. We didn't know, because weren't sure.
1: I was talking to Josh about it. I'm like, should we get Jen to pick us up?
2: Yeah.
1: Or should we just brave it and just hold the umbrella up? And I'm like,
0: So as I said to Kel, you know.
2: I don't know.
0: As I said to Kel, regardless whether mixed listener or not, he knows from the get-go, Kelly starting this show, my deal with her was to take her to the bus and not leave her, right, from the get-go. So, you know, I do that every week, regardless, rain, hail, or shine. And there's times that it's so cold that it's unbelievable. But, you know, we do what we have to do, and that's why as well, like, if, you know, you did that, Jen, that's all nice and well, but then it would be basically drop her and drop me home and then go home yourself. It's sort of, we wouldn't lose the ground. So, you know, and I'd be worried sick that, you know, is anything going to happen in town or what? So, no, I appreciate the offer and 100%, you know.
2: All right. Okay.
0: Yeah.
2: All right. So that Bob Dylan movie.
1: Yeah.
2: That was in 2024.
1: Yeah. So only 2 years ago.
0: That's right.
2: A complete unknown. It's a major biographical film. Starring Timothy Chalamet as the young Bob Dylan. Is that the one? I thought it was more recent.
1: I don't know.
2: Okay, well,
1: I've heard of the movie.
2: You can find it on YouTube anyway.
0: But I'm pretty sure you've got to buy it on YouTube to play it there. Because some movies like that, you'd have to look into it.
2: No, it's got to be on some platform, like on Netflix or.
0: It would be. We could come back with that, Kel. Maybe, what are we up to over there?
2: Write it down, Kelly.
1: Write that down. in Penrith at the moment, it is 16.3, feels like 16.7. Top of 21 today with a low of 13.
2: Wow, the flatland.
1: The flatland.
2: They got 16.
1: Lucky buggers.
0: Yes.
1: 80% chance of rain between 1 to 5 mils. So I'm taking that Springwood. It's going to cop it. Because it's between 5 to 10 mils.
0: Good.
1: Either side.
0: Head down that way and give him a flubby wubby.
2: Not only does she deliver the weather, she analyses it.
0: No, Kelly's really good at what she does. I'm not going to say she's not.
1: I'm still new, okay?
0: Yes, but you still do a good job.
1: I've been it's here. How long have I been?
0: Well, it's been just under, well, been on me. Air just under 12 months.
2: It's the enthusiasm. It's just.
1: Thank you, Jen. Yeah. I'm trying.
2: New and fresh.
0: Hi, but she's doing
2: and
0: very
2: like,
0: well. Yeah.
1: Now, people. All right, shall we see what's happening in the cinema?
0: Oh, yeah.
1: Yes, let's go see it in the cinema. Yeah. All right. Oh, my goodness me. Let's scroll back up to the top. Because someone decided to scroll down. Okay.
2: The United
1: Cinema.
2: At the Edge.
1: It's raining. Stay indoors. Go to the Edge.
2: Yeah.
1: Yeah.
2: In Katoomba.
1: That's right.
0: Get a big bucket of popcorn or a nice juicy chop chop.
2: Big
0: fat, nice soft drink.
2: When you're in the big one.
1: Oh, the huge.
0: That's it. Oh, yeah.
2: Yeah.
1: All right. So if you're into movies that are a little bit romantic but more have a bit of a twist plot to them, you'd enjoy this one. It's called Obsession. It's about, it says here, after breaking the mysterious One Wish Willow to win his crush's heart, a hopeless romantic finds himself getting exactly what he asked for.
2: Dun, dun, dun, dun, dun, dun, dun. Who knows? Is Devil Wears Prada 2 on?
1: That's definitely still around, yes.
2: Is it on?
1: It is. If you're into Top Gun, the 40th anniversary of Top Gun is showing at the cinema.
0: Phil, go see it.
1: He's not really into Top Gun.
0: Oh, okay.
1: No.
2: Who's Phil?
1: My dad.
0: My dad.
2: Oh.
1: My dad.
0: Yep.
1: Top Gun Maverick. So the next installment of the Top Gun series.
2: Okay.
1: That's out at the moment. The Sheep Detectives. That looks like a pretty good movie to watch, actually. I guess it's a kids movie. It's PG, I know that.
0: Possibly kids movie.
1: It's an Australian film.
2: Mm-hmm.
1: Okay. Obviously it's about sheep. I guess, I don't know. We'll have to watch it and find out. It says here, in this witty new breed of mystery, George, in brackets, Hugh Jackman.
0: Hugh Jackman. Guys, this is going to be a good movie. Yeah, go watch it.
1: It's a shepherd who reads detective novels to his beloved sheep every night, assuming they don't understand.
2: Oh, right.
1: Yeah.
2: Actually, I think I've heard about this.
1: Yeah.
2: Yeah, and the sheep end up being detectives.
1: I believe
2: trying
1: so.
2: To solve
0: it. That sounds about right. Yeah.
2: Yeah.
0: Yeah. Yeah. Okay.
2: Okay.
0: Well, guys, go watch it. Go and have a look.
1: Oh, there's plenty more movies, Josh.
0: Oh, wow.
1: There's plenty more. Bridget Jones's Diary. Who likes that movie?
2: Well, that's out. I do. Isn't that the one I told you to watch?
1: Yeah. Why? It's out in the cinema.
2: Why is Bridget Jones?
1: I don't know.
2: Why is that on
1: there? You go, Jen.
2: Okay.
0: They might have put it back there.
2: Yeah.
0: Because it was a popular film and making.
1: Well, it's showing.
0: If it was put on there and, you know, maybe it made a killing of it and they've put it back.
1: Yeah.
0: I don't know.
1: That's showing at 10:45 tonight. So if you're up late and you want to go to the movies.
0: Jen won't be up that late. She'll be in snoring her head off.
1: Hey.
2: Well, yeah.
0: You're getting ready to go to work tomorrow.
2: Me.
0: Yeah.
2: I will be.
1: In bed, snuggled up.
0: Yep.
2: And probably snoring.
0: I know Kel snores.
1: I do.
2: I've got to get one of those Durillo pillows.
0: Jen?
2: A Durillo pillow.
1: I'm Googling that and I'm looking at it and I'm going
2: to
1: investigate.
2: See. It's supposed to position your head. Like, it would be really good for your breathing.
1: Okay. Because I'm a snorer. I will admit.
0: Oh, kill, yeah.
1: I snore.
0: Mm.
1: Right? Yeah. So I might be, you know, intrigued in this pillow. I might look into it.
2: Yeah.
1: See how we go.
2: Okay.
1: Yeah.
2: I'll send you the link.
1: Yeah, exactly. Flick over the link.
2: Mm.
1: I'll check it out. Mortal Kombat 2, if you guys are into fighting and swords and slashing and...
0: That's going to be good, yeah.
1: Mortal Kombat 2, is showing 4 times today.
0: Someone take Kel?
1: No, thanks.
0: I'm joking. She would absolute freak, scream, squirm, hide, you name it. No way. I'd sit there and go, ooh, that was gruesome.
1: Don't get me wrong, I like wrestling. I've been to fighting like WWE, that kind of thing. I'm into that stuff.
0: But when it's stabbing swords in blood and that, no, kills out.
1: Yeah, can't do it.
0: I'm out.
1: No thanks.
0: Yeah.
1: Iron Maiden, if anyone is into Iron Maiden, like my father is, they have released a movie.
2: Oh, okay.
0: Now Phil, go see that.
1: Burning Ambition is what it's called.
2: Okay.
1: And it's showing once, and that is at 8:20 tonight. So if you're into Iron Maiden, please feel free to go down and watch it. Jen, this is up your alley. The Devil Wears Prada 2.
2: Yes. I want to see that.
1: You want to see that?
2: Yeah.
1: I didn't get into the first one.
2: I think it was at Mount Vic Flick.
1: Ah, okay.
2: So I can just walk.
1: Oh, nice. Nice. Well, that is showing 4 times today.
2: You didn't like it, the first one?
1: No, it didn't really. It wasn't my cup of tea.
2: Okay.
1: So I don't think I'd like this one, but.
2: Well, wait, it'll be on Netflix.
1: It'll be on Netflix.
2: Any minute now.
1: The Michael Jackson documentary that's been playing, that's been getting rave reviews from the critics.
2: Yeah.
1: Everyone loves it. Everyone who's seen it has loved it.
2: Yeah.
1: Personally, I'm not going to go see it. But
2: you're
1: that's,
2: not?
1: No.
0: So I have just had a look on our little account, Airkel.
1: Hello.
0: And there is... What? Two people that are listening right now.
2: I've got two listeners, hooray.
0: Katie
2: Thank you,
0: and Lukey.
1: Hi, Luke.
0: Hi, Luke.
2: Luke is Kelly.
0: So, Luke, we put hey, Luke on there, but we've got Katie, we've got her kids. So, we've got Zoe, Mia.
2: Excellent.
1: Casey and.
0: Oh, my God.
1: Do you want me to name them?
0: Go on.
1: Casey, Zoe, Mia, and Kelly.
0: That's the one. I had a blank moment. I knew there was one more. The Kelly Uncle one, Josh I should. The other Kelly, I should have known straight up. But anyway, I'm having a blank moment. It's a wet day, cold day.
1: You watch. Katie's gonna send you a message. She's gonna be like, "How did you forget Kelly?"
0: And a man.
2: I should have.
0: Please, a Katie, don't.
1: Uncle Josh is in trouble.
2: I have a friend listening. Hey, Paul. No.
1: Hi, Paul.
0: Hi, Paul.
2: Paul Harry Harrigan. I call him Harry.
1: Oh.
2: Yeah. I can't seem to go back to calling him Paul. Yeah.
1: But we'll call him Harry.
0: Harry, yeah.
1: Hello, Harry.
2: G'day, Harry.
0: Yeah,
2: hello,
0: thank
2: Harry.
0: You for listening. Hope you've enjoyed the show.
2: Yeah.
1: And hope you enjoy the show.
0: Yeah, there's more to come. That's exactly right.
1: There is still...
0: I'm going to say...
1: There's still two more. There's still
2: Have
1: two
2: you
1: more.
2: Got more movies?
1: Two
2: it's
1: more.
2: She's not finished.
1: I'm not
0: oh,
1: finished.
0: Oh, wow.
1: So, shush. The Magic Fireway Tree. So that's one for the kiddies. That's rated G. That's I'm guessing that's all about, you know, magical stuff, I'm guessing.
2: Okay.
1: And then Project Hail Mary is on. That's starring, another name drop, Ryan Gosling.
0: Okay.
1: So if you're over this weather, you want something else to do, go to the Edge United Cinemas and check it out.
0: Yeah,
2: exactly. And thank you, the Edge United Cinemas, for supporting
0: us. Yeah, thank you for being
2: our
0: sponsor. Yeah, exactly.
1: Yeah.
0: It's
1: thank you.
0: Good to see you sponsor us. Thank you for all the sponsors that have come on board, all the brand new sponsors that have come on board as well.
2: Yeah.
1: There may be more down the track, too.
0: And there is more coming from the vice president, so there'll be more put into the promo sheet. So. Stay listened. Stay tuned for that.
2: Go to the Edge and then go to the family afterwards.
0: That's exactly right. Go and go do that and then go and
1: get
0: go
1: a
0: there,
1: good
0: have
1: feed.
0: A, and then have a good feed for your beers. Go home, go to bed. Done. Good. You know, so you're supporting both local places. Why not?
2: Try and mention all our sponsors. Mountain High Pies.
1: Mountain High Pies.
0: Yeah, Mountain High Pies as well. Yes. Kel, you got something to say about Mountain High Pies.
1: They do really good food.
0: Oh, I thought you had something else.
1: They won an award last year. Actually, sorry, two awards for their gourmet range. Their big brekkie pie.
0: That's right.
1: And their butter chicken pie.
0: Hop.
1: Yum. They won awards last year. So
0: yeah.
1: Good on you, Mountain High
0: Pies. Is the one of the probably one of the up there high pie shops in the mountains. Definitely.
1: It's popular.
0: Yeah.
2: All right, come on.
0: Enough chit chat. Yes.
1: Let's play some more music.
0: Yeah, we're getting our chit chat now. Let's go. 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
2: 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So, Kel, we had a phone call. Well, I had a phone call.
3: You had a phone call, sir.
2: You've got a little bit more information than myself, I think. Yes. But, guys, I have had a phone call back from Anthony that used to work here with us. Used to do a show on Radio Blue Mountains. I can't remember the show name, but that's all right. Blue Mountains. The Blue Mountains will have
3: Ultra Trail Run.
2: Yeah, this Anthony weekend. Sent me a message as we was doing that. An Ultra Trail event starting from tomorrow through till Sunday. So there will be road closures from probably Wetwood Falls. Anyway, he's going to be confusing. So, Kel, I'll get you to go back over that. But there is road closures for that run.
3: So, there is the Ultra Trail Run this weekend starting from Scenic World. So, if you are interested in big marathons, running marathons, and you want to enter this trail, they start at Scenic World. That's all I'm...
4: Yeah, so on the weekend or tomorrow?
3: Starting from tomorrow.
2: That's correct. That's what Anthony's put. He said, from tomorrow.
3: Today's Wednesday.
2: Today's Wednesday, tomorrow. Anthony has also sent me... Also, some of the trails, so the bushwalking trails, will be closed as well to link into that run. So guys, just keep an eye out for that and keep, when you're driving around, just be careful of the runners that are running around.
3: Exactly.
2: You know, but go for it, guys. Go, guys brave, and girls.
3: Brave the warmth.
2: Brave
3: the coldness.
2: Yeah.
3: It's cold. I can't get my words out today, guys.
2: Yeah. Apparently, they're noisy when they run past the house. Like, apparently.
4: Noisy.
2: Apparently.
3: Apparently.
4: What, their footsteps?
2: Like, no, it's not just them, though. It's people sitting on the side at like 2-3 in the morning. Serious? Shit like that. Not caring about other people, like no consideration. So guys, you know, I'm not saying don't cheer them on, but if it's like 3 a.m, maybe keep it down.
3: Keep it down.
2: Or you're gonna have people come out and go
4: at 3 a.m.
2: They run. Well, the last big run that they did, I don't know if it was this one, but I can't remember what run it was, but they ran all night, all day for about 2-3 days or whatever it was.
3: Gosh.
2: I can't remember what it was now, off the top of my head, but I know they did all that because
4: marathon's a marathon.
2: They used to run, they were running past the way, the aquatic center as well. So, you know.
3: All right, guys, that's us for this afternoon.
2: It is. We didn't get any song. But that's all right. We'll play the last little bit of the song out, and we will see you next week.
3: Yes, so next week it'll be Josh and Jenny. I will be away, but I'll be back the following week.
2: Yes, that's
4: well,
2: right.
4: Well, who's going to organise the show?
2: Kel's going to organise.
4: You're going to do all that, and you got to do the Facebook page.
3: Yes.
2: She's going to do it all.
3: I will still do that.
2: The Facebook page, if she wants, the Facebook page, she can just type it out, hear me out, type it out, have it ready. What I'm saying to you is have it all sort of ready to go before you leave. Listen to me.
3: They put me on the job, guys. Well,
2: yeah.
3: A mini break from life, and they're trying to put me to work.
4: But no. The
2: okay. No, it's not. It's not saying
4: you
2: up
4: have a
2: there.
4: Beautiful break.
2: So I'm saying, do it before. Get it up and get the Facebook post up, ready to go. You don't have to post it. Have the songs ready. Send it to me, and then on the Wednesday, all you need to do is post that. Done. Relax. That's it.
3: Put Josh to work.
2: Well, I can post it if you really want to. You just got to give me the admin password and that to get in there.
3: That's right.
2: So, but I can post it. So, Kill could write it out, give it to me, and post it all out. So, anyway, either way, it will get posted either way.
3: Stop what we've done before I go. It's fine.
2: All good. All good.
3: Thank you for listening, everyone.
2: Have a great one. Bye all.

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2: Good afternoon, I'm Shannon Kirkwood. Social service advocates are asking why spending on JobSeeker is expected to fall by $500 million in the next year. The Community Radio Network's Noah Secombe reports from Canberra.
3: The federal budget has allocated over $18 billion for JobSeeker in the coming year, with suggestions it'll fall by $700 million in 2 years' time. It comes as Treasury expects inflation and unemployment to rise at the same time. Anti-Poverty Centre spokesperson Kristen O'Connell says there is no indication how or why the expenditure is going down.
4: Either the figures in the budget papers are wrong and unrealistic, or they are foreshadowing something very scary that we don't even know about yet.
3: Australian Council of Social Service CEO Cassandra Goldie says we can only wait and see.
2: Treasurer Jim Chalmers has defended the tax reform package delivered in last night's budget, insisting the government is on the side of young people attempting to enter the housing market. After ruling out such changes previously, he has announced negative gearing will be limited to new builds, but existing arrangements will remain unchanged for all properties held before budget night. Renewable energy organisation Solar Citizens says it is pleased with a budget decision concerning electric vehicles. It was confirmed last night in the federal budget all electric cars costing up to $75,000 will be exempt from fringe benefits tax until April 2029. Existing arrangements remain unaffected, while those costing above that amount will be subject to a 25% tax. Speaking to National Radio News, CEO Heidi Lee Douglas welcomes the outcome.
5: We are pleased that the government has decided to extend the electric car discount up until 2029 for vehicles under $75,000.
2: A New South Wales paramedic has recalled her reaction to the fatal tasering of a 95-year-old great-grandmother with dementia. Intensive care paramedic Anna Hoffner has appeared at the Queanbeyan Coroner's Court today on the opening day of the three-day inquest into the death of Claire Nowland. Then Senior Constable Christian White fired his taser at Mrs. Nowland after being called to a nursing home in southern New South Wales in May 2023, when she refused to hand over two serrated steak knives. Ms. Hoffner told the court she felt shock and disbelief when the taser was deployed, saying it seemed excessive. The inquiry is examining systemic issues and will focus on dementia care and training for aged care staff, police and ambulance officers. China says it remains ready to shut down any attempt by Taiwan to seek independence. Speaking ahead of the arrival of US President Donald Trump to the Chinese capital, a spokesperson for China's Taiwan Affairs Office says Taiwan is a part of China and has never been and would never be a country. The US is Taiwan's most important international backer and arms supplier. It is expected Taipei will be discussed during the 2 days of meetings between the US and China this week. And old newspapers have helped researchers in Denmark determine how the distribution of harbour porpoises has changed since the late 1700s. Individual porpoises were referred to in around 1,400 articles between the late 1700s and early 1900s. They've gone from being found across a wider area of the Baltic Sea to just 500 individuals in a smaller area today and are critically endangered. To sport, Panthers assistant coach Peter Wallace will take over from Ivan Cleary as head coach from the 2028 NRL season. The succession plan has been announced today, with Cleary saying he is considering another role within the club after deciding he won't be extending his head coaching contract beyond 2027. And in cricket, Darcy Brown has been left out of Australia's squad for the upcoming Women's T20 World Cup. Sophie Molyneux will lead the 15 players squad, with Ash Gardner and Talia McGrath named vice captains.
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6: Indeed, folks, that there was the news. How you doing, dear listeners? Wednesday, the 13th of May, 2026. Just in case you'd forgotten, just after 4:05. No, it's just after 4 minutes past four. I tell a lie. Trovid McSteel here with you, digging deep on this lovely Wednesday arvo. Yeah, got a bit of a treat for you here today. We'll talk about that in a minute. I'm going to start off with a bit of community notice board, just to give you the word on the street, what's happening around about this winter mountain wonderland. Be right back with you.
0: 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Hello, this is Bronwyn Logan with Community Notice Board. The Blackheath Rodeo Festival Trivia Night will be on Saturday the 16th of May, 6:30

0: 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Mountain Opera Chorus is in need of tenors and basses for their several Christmas Eve performances, as well as a short opera show planned for October. For details, phone 0438 825 765. The Blackheath Theatre Company is calling for people interested in acting for their August short plays by local authors series. Auditions will be held on Saturday, the 16th of May. 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The Jamieson Creek Wentworth Falls Swamp Care Group will meet on Thursday, the 21st of May from 9 to 3. For registration, email jbevan@bmcc.nsw.gov.au. The monthly Magpie Upstyle Market is on Sunday, the 17th of May, from 8:30 on the grounds of Lawson Public School. 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The Katoomba Native Plant Nursery and Wild Plant Rescue Service is based at Clairvaux Community Centre at 14 Oak Street, Katoomba, and open from 10 to 1 on Friday and Saturday. 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The service is not for profit and is run by volunteers. 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
1: Indeed, folks, a couple of things to do around and about the mountains. It's very wet and cold, isn't it, out there? We've had some dryness so far. May's been mostly dry. Please excuse my voice. I have had a bit of lurgy of late, and I'm just on the tail end of it. I thought it was going to be, you know, very mild and very, but it just got me in its grips. I'll try not to go on about it, but you know, I have done a little bit of feeling sorry for myself, I've got to say. There were times, you know, you always come back to the fact that it's, you know, it makes you appreciate your health, doesn't it? Makes you appreciate being well, because it's not fun. It's just not fun. That middle of the night, when last night, you got to laugh or you'd cry. Last night, I really had a lot of that whistling going on. Do you know what I mean? The whistling, the fact that you're really experiencing that the whistling going on through the nose. It's kind of sounds like your lungs are whistling, and you just by breathing there's this, and it kind of wakes you up. It's just drives you completely nuts. So, anyway, that's what I've been having fun with lately. Anyway, you know, what I do have for you today, folks, is something remarkably brilliant in the form of a man by the name of Jeff Buckley. What a genius, who only really released one studio album in his short, very sadly shortened lifetime. He went for a swim in the Mississippi River, and I always thought there was suspicious stuff around that swim, that it was maybe him wanting to prematurely end his life or doing something incredibly reckless. It was reckless in a certain sense, and he had been maybe drinking a bit, but it wasn't, it certainly wasn't intention. Well, from the best information that I've gathered, it wasn't an intentional thing. He went out swimming and then

0: a ferry went by, and it looks like that ferry was probably the cause of his demise. Unfortunately, I got to see him live once. It was down at the Coogee Bay Hotel, of all places, mate, in Sydney. Good venue, rockin' little venue. Just one of those big sweaty rooms, you know, dark and dingy. That I gotta say, I love those sorts of band rooms that just, you know, don't have too bouncy walls. They just make a lot of noise. They absorb the sound. And we got in there, and he put on a rollickingly good show. Gotta say, it was brilliant. Unreal Banana Peel, and that was back in the day. And I gotta say, I went through my successful year of bachelordom in the mid 90s was this album I used to put on if I was lucky enough to come home with a bit of company. I'd put this album on, and things would get, you know, things would move in the right direction. And I always felt it was, you know, so it was very symbiotic, you know. Put on Jeff Buckley and things are going to start grooving from there. Generally, they did, generally speaking. Anyway, it's a brilliant album. 1994, he came out with this, and I remember first hearing the song Last Goodbye, which is the third track on the album, brilliant track, and just going, what is that? Because it's not a pops, it's just not a song, it's a very unique song, and it just grabbed me, and I just wanted to hear it again and again and again, and I just went out and bought the album, and my goodness, it really changed. And then, you know, you've got songs like Lover, You Should Have Come Over, which is track 7, we'll get to that, and his version of Hallelujah. when I went and saw Leonard Cohen live, one of the two times that I was very lucky enough to see Leonard Cohen live, he started to play his song, Hallelujah, and he said, I know this isn't the best version of this song. The best version was undoubtedly done by a man named Jeff Buckley, but he didn't write it. I did, so I'm going to sing it. Here it is. And he did a brilliant version. He did a wonderful version, but there's no doubt that in the same way, you know, Hendrix redefined, and I mean, people don't even listen to the original Dylan All Along the Watchtower, whereas I still love to listen to the original Leonard Cohen, Hallelujah. So it's not quite like that. Even though I love Dylan, I'm a huge Dylan fan, All Along the Watchtower, it's still a great Dylan song. It is. I just don't listen to it as it was completely redefined by Hendrix, and especially that wonderful opening riff. Anyway, you know what I'm saying, folks. I'm sure you do. He redefined it in a beautiful way, and that voice that he has is incredible. Anyway, without further ado, let's get on with it. I'm going to play, I'll play a couple of tunes, and then I'll get right back with you. This one is Mojo Pin. Enjoy. Here it is. Here it is, folks. It's just warming up. It's coming at you. Sorry about the delay. I'm not sure what's going on here, folks. It should be happening. It's just gone a bit frozen. My machine has frozen for a bit. Don't know why. Don't know what's going on. Yeah, there's a bit of sluggishness in the system. So, will we hear from our sponsors, or we'll just have a bit more chat? What's been going on? Have you been suffering the cold all right, or have you come down with a lurgy like your dear old host here, your dear old DJ? Yeah, it's not fun. It's not fun getting sick, but it does feel good. I was recommended, what's it called? Colloidal silver, which is basically just silver dissolved in water or something like that, isn't it? And you have it. And I had a go of that, and I really think it had a positive effect. Listen, technology, hey? I mean, mostly technology is a wonderful thing, but right now it's frustrating the heck out of me. It's saying that it's not able to download something, and then it shouldn't have to download it anyway because it's right there. There's other ways that I could do this. Anyway, I don't want to bore you with the technical problems. Let's see if I can solve it while we go to a couple of promos. I'm just so bad at doing two things at once when I'm not prepared. Here we go. Let's listen to a promo or two. I'll be right back with you, folks.
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3: Oh, folks, I'm really getting frustrated here, unfortunately. It says I've got an internet connection, but it's just not doing it for me at all. I don't know why. I don't know how this is happening. But I suppose I can just play from the computer. How do you do that? All right. Let's try that. Just bear with me, folks. You know, bear with me. Let's see what we can do. Right. All right. Yeah, look, I'm going to play it here from YouTube Music. Hopefully you don't have to put up with ads, but why? So I'll just, while the ads are playing, I'll mute it, obviously. That's how we're going to have to do it. And then when the ad's finished, we will go to the music. Thanks for bearing with me. I really do appreciate it. Don't know what's happening. We might fix the technology in a minute. This is Mojo Pin, first track off the album. Enjoy. Is it playing? I think it is. It's a nice subtle start. Here it comes.

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1: That there was Mojo Pin, the opening track of this wonderful album, Grace, that we're playing via YouTube. And I'm getting rid of the ads for you. Anyway, the second track is right here, and it is the title track. Oh, you don't often find the second track being the title track, do you? But here it is, Grace.

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Oh my gosh, I left my microphone on. I'm really having one of those days today. I hope I didn't say too much out loud. I don't think I did. I don't think I was too disruptive during that one. That there was Grace, the second track of this marvellous album. And yeah, hope you guys are doing better than I am. The technical problems, you know, when computers are fantastic, but when they're not working for you, we're so not used to it, are we? We just don't like it. We don't like it at all when they're not doing what they're supposed to do. This is Last Goodbye. Wonderful track. Do enjoy. This is the one that got me onto this whole album. It's just marvellous.

0: Last goodbye there, folks. 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This one is so good. Lilac Wine. 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Enjoy.
1: I lost myself on a cool, damp night.

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0: 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There's a few other radio stations around the place that are close, but the diversity and unique, you know, aplomb with which all the DJs strut their stuff is just out of the ballpark. Again, in my extremely humble opinion. And when it comes to albums, there might be albums that approach being as good as this one that I'm playing, but very, very few, if any, are better. I mean, it's just creme de la creme. There's no songs that are weak, and that was Lilac Wine. Ooh, you know what I mean? Gets under your skin. Beautiful. And this one, so real, that I'm about to play is great. And then we've got they just keep coming. They keep coming. When it comes to technology, though, like, it does make you realise when technology's not working, it's so not working for me today, technology. Like, I'm trying to fix stuff that's going on my laptop, and I should just close my laptop and forget about it. But part of me just goes, nah, I can do this. I'm going to try one more thing. Oh, I haven't tried that. And I'm not going to go into the actual problem right here and right now because I don't want to bore you to tears. But it just makes you think how much we take for granted. That there's a great bit, comedy bit from Louis C.K., who I love, despite the fact that at least he came clean about his sins. Anyway, the bit was about the fact that people, you know, when they're on an international or on a flight in an aeroplane going across the country, that, you know, travelling a distance that used to take people weeks or months to travel in a couple of hours, and they're up there and they're going, why is the Wi-Fi not working for me here? Like, you know, because planes have now got Wi-Fi, but it's not always, because there are times when the Wi-Fi's down for whatever reason. You know, they're out of sight of a satellite. I don't know what the technicalities are, but if the Wi-Fi's down, it's a big problem for a lot of people on that flight who, you know, just years ago, there was no Wi-Fi on flights, and that wasn't a problem. But once you offer a service, you can't go taking it away, can you? We get so used to having something, you know, in this consumerist culture that we have, you know. I mean, imagine going back to before washing machines, for goodness sakes, how much time it took to get all these things done. And, I was just thinking about that in terms of my laptop. I'm gonna restart the laptop one more time. Let's just see how sometimes just all you need is a bit of a restart. You know what I'm saying? Folks. Anyway, let's play another track from this incredibly superb album from Mr. Jeff Oss Buckley. There's that sound we all know so well. This one is Surreal.

so real. Gets a bit funky, gets a bit down and dirty, a bit discordant. There's quite a lot of dissonance in that one, isn't there? A lot of noise. He knows how to... He's got full spectrum, you know, because he can be incredibly melodic and then he can really get down and dirty. This next one is Hallelujah, and one of the greatest. Without further ado, here it is.

0: Treasurer Jim Chalmers insists the government is on the side of young people attempting to enter the housing market. Opposition leader Angus Taylor says changes to the capital gains tax discount and negative gearing won't help get more young Australians into the housing market. But Dr. Chalmers says limiting negative gearing to new builds will have negligible impact on rents and house prices will continue to grow but more slowly. He's told the National Press Club young people who are able to invest in housing simply need to invest in new builds.
1: We are not ending negative gearing entirely. We're saying if you want to negatively gear in the future, buy a new home, genuinely add to housing supply in this country, and then that will tick a couple of boxes at once. And so young people can avail themselves of that.
0: Meantime, a leading advocate for Aboriginal children says the federal budget is filled with holes and missed opportunities. The Community Radio Network's Noah Secombe reports from Canberra.
2: In a budget focused on taxation and cost of living, Labor says it remains committed to closing the gap with over $1 billion in initiatives. But Snake CEO Catherine Little says the budget fails to invest in proven services and solutions to help Indigenous children and families.
3: And yet we're not seeing any commitment in the budget to say, we're going to invest in you, we're going to make sure that you're able to keep operating, you're going to be able to concentrate on what you need to do.
2: Ms Little welcomed funding to establish up to 40 Aboriginal community-controlled organisations and seeing funding for the Indigenous Children's Commissioner in writing.
0: Eastern parts of Australia and southwest WA can expect further showers tomorrow. The Bureau of Meteorology's Jonathan House says a dominant high-pressure system sitting over the southern Tasman Sea is inching its way towards New Zealand.
4: It's still producing southeasterly winds and showers right along the eastern seaboard. And for southeastern parts of the country, it will be another mild and mostly sunny day. Further inland, we do have a surface trough, and that is deepening, bringing showers to central and south Australia through the day. And over in Western Australia, a number of surface troughs bringing cooler winds, as well as showers and isolated thunderstorms across southwestern parts of the state.
0: Aboriginal and Torres Strait Islander listeners are advised the following story contains the name of an Indigenous person who has died. Hundreds of organisations have condemned new child protection legislation in the Northern Territory. Minister for Child Protection, Robin Culls, says it will place safety above all other considerations in the care and protection of children.
5: I will not be a minister who abandons yet another generation of Territory kids. The reality is that we have kids in really difficult situations, and for a long time people have been paralysed by the fear that they'll be accused of doing that.
0: Shadow Child Protection Minister Chancey Paik has questioned if this is actually a failure of government systems rather than existing legislation.
6: We are a little concerned around the ongoing narrative around the watering down of the child placement principle.
0: The NT government has also announced long-time public servant Greg Shanahan and former New South Wales Police Commissioner Karen Webb will lead a review into the NT's child protection system. The review was announced after the death of Kumanjai Little Baby last month. And the winner of the Stella Prize will be announced this evening. Chair of Judges Sophie G says this year's winner is a delight which goes right to the heart. The prize is a major literary award celebrating Australian women's writing. And to sport, Panthers head coach Ivan Cleary will step away from his role at the end of next season, opting not to renew his contract. Cleary says discussions are ongoing around an advisory role at the club. Assistant coach Peter Wallace will take over as head coach from 2028.
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8: This program...
9: Indeed, folks, that was the news. Unfortunately, I had to interrupt the beautiful song, Hallelujah, for the news. Did you hear anything worth listening to in the news? I find that I generally don't. Keep that just between you and me, though, hey? it's all scaremongering, isn't it? Although they didn't mention that virus. That virus, my goodness gracious. I saw in India they're already going to lockdowns, apparently. Anyway, that's a can of worms that we don't need to open today. Hope you're all doing well on this cold, wintry afternoon. I'm going to go back to that song, Hallelujah. I just wound it back a bit, so there's a bit of an overlap. Where are we? Yeah.
10: Well, there was a time when you let me know.
9: Ooh.

There it is, folks. What a brilliant, brilliant track indeed. Gotta love that one. That was live at Bearsville. So, yeah, I haven't heard that live version, but just as good as the album version. And because it's, you know, a live take, there's some moments that are even more moving. The way he uses his voice is just unlike anyone else. I mean, his father was Tim Buckley, and he had a way with his voice as well. There's no doubt about it. Do you remember Tim Buckley from the 70s? Get on top of me, woman. Songs like that. Coming into Los Angeles, bringing in a couple of keys. Don't touch my bags, if you please, Mr. Customs Man. Tim Buckley. I think that's a Tim Buckley song. He was funny, Tim Buckley, though, because he never really... It's very eclectic. Like, there are some songs that sound like... He never really cut his own groove. Like... Get on Top of Me, Woman, that sort of funk, wild, rollicking Tim Buckley, that's the part, that's the stuff that I really like. But he had some really quite manufactured stuff as well that didn't have that element. Like, he was trying to dabble with the psychedelic scene, but in a kind of pop and slightly lame way. Anyway, he passed on some very good genes to his son, and his son, like, took the ball and ran with it. And wasn't very happy to be Tim Buckley's, because I think, you know, Tim Buckley wouldn't have been a fella who was focused on being a good dad. You know, died prematurely as well. The life of these rock and rollers, you know, live hard, die young. Although Jeff Buckley, I don't think, was that much of a self-punisher. And, you know, as I mentioned before, it was just a tragic accident. His death, or seems to have been, from what I can gather. Go check it out from yourself and see what you come up with. Now, this song is, it's got to be my favourite song on the album. It's just knocks you sideways for six. It's beautiful. Lover, you should have come over.

There it is, folks. My favourite track from the album. It's a brilliant one, any way you slice it. I love it. Hope you enjoyed it too. So, what else is going on this particular day? I've given up on my laptop. My laptop is closed. We're playing from YouTube today. Are we? Oh, no, maybe we're not. Maybe we're not. Yeah, anyway. So, how are you coping with the weather? You know what I like to do? I like to try to find somewhere to go that's warm. So I'm very happy to live in the Canimbla Valley, but winter just is a bit long and a bit grinding for me. So I'm going to China in a couple of weeks. I'm going there for about 6 weeks to China and Thailand, where I'll be sick of the heat before you know it, because I do prefer the cold to the heat. You can always add another layer, but you can't strip off. Although it's funny, Bangkok is, it's like competitive. It's like Olympic competitiveness when it comes to air conditioning. And, you know, I remember, because my cousin lives over there, and I remember going to the movies with him, and he says, "Oh, bring a jumper. You've got to bring a jumper when you go to the movies in Bangkok." Not kidding. No joke. If you walk in your shorts and your T-shirt, you're just going to freeze, because they've just got Arctic air conditioning. And that's how they love it. It's, as I say, it's highly competitive. So a shopping centre that is not icy cold is kind of frowned upon. It's like, yeah, that's not a bad place, but they really don't. They don't know air conditioning. Those guys don't know what they're doing. And interestingly enough, I walked into a cafe in Sydney on a really stinking hot summer's day, and it was freezing cold. And I said, "You guys must be from Thailand," and they pissed themselves laughing. They knew exactly what I was talking about. It's a cultural thing, you'll find, and I've got to say, I like it. I'd prefer to have to take a jumper to the movies than be sweating in a movie. Although we have pretty cool air conditioning in movies, even in winter. Sometimes it's not very warm in the movie theatre, is it? Anyway, there it is in a nutshell. So I'm breaking up my winter with a bit of very, very lucky to be able to take a bit of a break and get overseas and check out different parts of the world. But then that way you just get two short winters, and that is highly digestible. So that's what I'm doing. What are your strategies for winter? I'd be interested to know. A log fire is always a good one, isn't it? It's nothing like it. It's nothing like a log fire. I haven't put a little stove into my tiny home yet, but I've got to do that. I must do it. Important. Anyway, folks, we've got three more tracks on this delicious album. Corpus Christi Carol. This is a little one, a little carol that he sings, and it's beautiful. It isn't very long, but it's lovely. Here it is.

0: Purdy. What is it, a tribute to his days as an altar boy, perhaps? Your guess is as good as mine. Let's keep going. This one is Eternal Life.
1: We're helping good health catch on with over 17,000 extras provided.
0: Here it is. Great track.

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Maybe I've noticed that he did a cover of Dylan's Just Like a Woman, so we might hear that at the end. This one is Dream Brother. Enjoy.

brother. 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We just got one more track to play, which is Forget Her. I really enjoyed myself, gotta say, despite the fact that there's been the technical issues that I've had to put up with, but you know, nothing's perfect, is it? Indeed, folks, here it is, Forget Her.

0: blokes forget her. Indeed. Hope you've enjoyed that album as much as I have. It's been mighty good playing it. You know, it brings back some memories, some good memories indeed. Gotta say. So, what about you? What does it bring back? Does it bring back anything? Do you remember it? I mean, 1995. We weren't all alive. I was in my 20s, personally. And as I said, it had some... There were some good moments with that album. Indeed. Let's hear from our sponsors, shall we? A couple of words and then be right back with you. Here we go.
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0: 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Now, what I haven't done is told you about the weather. We've talked about the weather, but I haven't actually, not specifics, just generally. We've just generally chatted about the weather. The specifics of the weather are today, it's actually the minimums with the rain haven't been too bad. It's from 9 degrees. Oh, this is tomorrow. Tomorrow's 9 to 13. Very narrow band of temperature, isn't it? Currently, it's 10.1 degrees, although it feels like 8.3. The humidity is 99%. In other words, we're inside the cloud. Well, I mean, you know, that's not the technical way of saying it, but that's kind of what it feels like, isn't it? We've had 5.6 millimetres of rain since 9 a.m. That's interesting. I haven't noticed that before, that little stat there. So a bit of rain, it's been coming down. Wind gusts at 18 kilometres per hour, so not particularly significant. 70% chance of rain to come for the rest of the day. Oh no, that's tomorrow. Tomorrow is a 70% chance of rain. High likelihood indeed. 12 to 18 degrees in Springwood tomorrow. 13 to 21 when it comes to Penrith, the Rith of Pen, indeed. What else have we got? Live traffic. What's happening there? Yeah, let's go to the map. I like the map view. It all seems to be flowing pretty smoothly, all laid down between westbound between Blaxland and Glenbrook. So coming into Blaxland from Glenbrook, you know, that hill there out of Glenbrook. Seems that it's stacking up a bit there, folks. So be aware of that. Indeed. And we've just finished the wonderful album that came out in 1994 from Jeff Buckley. And posthumously, remember they made a big fuss about him having another album. And it's like, it was not another album. It was offcuts and it was, you know, it was cobbled together from things that he'd recorded but definitely hadn't recorded with the intention of them being put together on an album. The things you can do once someone has passed. He would have been appalled. It was disgraceful. And I just had a feeling that it wasn't real. And then you listen to it and it just was so far below what he would have done for a second album. It's not even worth going into. It annoys me too much to even discuss. It's ridiculous. It was absolutely absurd. And that's why it's like that. You know, the woman who only wrote one book in her life, she wrote To Kill a Mockingbird, and then she decided to write, which is a brilliant book, by the way, brilliant book, and then she decided to write another one in her 80s or something like that, and they just pumped it up as being a great book, did all this press on it, and it just wasn't anything. Anyway. Things that are done in the name of a buck, folks. But I haven't heard him sing this version. It's a long song, so I hope it's going to be good. I hope it doesn't disappoint. Just Like a Woman, the wonderful Dylan track. And I noticed it's right here. So let's hear it, shall we? Here it is, Just Like a Woman from Jeffy himself.

Wow. Well, that surely did not disappoint. I mean, that was amazing, was it not? Incredible. Folks, there it is. Got one more track to play. And for some reason, I want to play this anthemic track from Sufjan Stevens. Came out from his album Illinois in 2005. And this track is Chicago. Enjoy. We'll play the news after this one, and I'll catch you on the flip side. Lots of love. See you, folks.

0: Hello, I'm Shannon Kirkwood. The Prime Minister says he will be attempting to push the budget measures through Parliament in the coming weeks. Opposition leader Angus Taylor has accused Anthony Albanese of lying to Australians about the plan to tax them more. Treasurer Jim Chalmers announced last night negative gearing would be limited to new builds and the capital gains tax discount would be replaced with cost-based indexation. Mr Albanese had previously ruled out changes to negative gearing and the capital gains tax discount. He's told the ABC he'll be selling the measures as they are and doesn't need the support of the coalition.
1: They just instinctively have made themselves not relevant to public discourse because they just sit there and say no as they increasingly lose support.
0: It was also revealed in last night's budget, government spending will climb to $829.6 billion next financial year, billions more than forecast in December's mid-year update. A renewable energy organisation says it is disappointed with some of the outcomes from last night's budget. Solar Citizens CEO Heidi Lee Douglas has told National Radio News it contained few incentives for renewable energy use, particularly for rental households.
2: Unfortunately, this budget doesn't send any clear signal to households or businesses to continue investing in their own clean energy resources. This is a really big missed opportunity for this government in the middle of a fuel security crisis.
0: A New South Wales paramedic has recalled her immediate reaction to the fatal tasering of a 95-year-old great-grandmother with dementia. Intensive care paramedic Anna Hoffner has appeared at the Queanbeyan Coroner's Court today on the opening day of the three-day inquest into the death of Claire Nowland. Then Senior Constable Christian White fired his taser at Mrs Nowland after being called to a nursing home in southern New South Wales in May 2023 when she refused to hand over two serrated steak knives. Ms Hoffner has told the court she felt shock and disbelief when the taser was deployed, saying it seemed excessive. The inquiry is examining systemic issues and will focus on dementia care and training for aged care staff, police and ambulance officers. Overseas, 18 US executives, including Elon Musk, are reportedly joining US President Donald Trump on his official trip to Beijing. It will be the first visit to China by a US president in nearly a decade. It's expected Mr Trump will push China to help facilitate an agreement between Tehran and Washington to end the war. And a Tokyo-based snack giant has gone monochrome, temporarily using just two ink products amid fears over an ink shortage due to the Iran war. Japan's Deputy Chief Cabinet Secretary says it is a precautionary response.
3: And we understand that the necessary quantities are secured for Japan as a whole. Relevant ministries are working together and making efforts to communicate closely with impacted companies to grasp the situation.
0: And after almost a decade of waiting, an old luxury jet donated by Hollywood star John Travolta and once owned by Frank Sinatra has arrived in Australia. The Historical Aircraft Restoration Society was in Wollongong today to watch the unloading of the fuselage, wings and tail of the jet. It will take months to rebuild the aircraft. When complete, it will go on show at the Haas Aviation Museum at Shell Harbour Airport. To sport in AFL, Essendon's Jade Gresham says he's hopeful of lining up next week as the only Indigenous player available for the showcase Dreamtime at the G Clash. At the Melbourne launch of the Sir Doug Nicholls Round, he says with Richmond's Ryan Mansell and Maurice Rioli unavailable due to injury, he's ready to put on a show if he is selected. Meantime, Collingwood will be without Darcy Cameron for Friday night's clash against Sydney due to an ankle injury.
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You're on Triple R. I'm Charles Parkiner. Coming at our program on the mission this evening here on Triple R, I bring you two really interesting yarns. Later in the program, I'll be speaking to a very special fellow who used to be one of Victoria's multicultural commissioners. And we'll be speaking about reconciliation in the multicultural and immigrant part of community. He's got some incredible things to say, really worth listening into. Coming up after our introduction song, we're going to be hearing from Uncle Andrew Gardner, Wurundjeri Woiwurrung elder, and one of his family members, as they're all related, Dale Wandon. They'll be speaking about the Wurundjeri Woiwurrung's entry onto the Treaty Authority's register of those traditional owners across Victoria that are expressing their interest and their readiness to embark on a local treaty process. So that'll be coming up on Triple R. Right now, here's a lovely track from Catherine Sartor. Beautiful track by the name of Spirit is Rising.

0: On the 9th of April this year, the Wurundjeri Woi Wurrung Cultural Heritage Aboriginal Corporation was formally entered into the negotiations register by the Victorian Treaty Authority, essentially signalling their intent to negotiate a treaty for the area over which the Wurundjeri hold registered Aboriginal party status. Joining me today to talk about this is Uncle Andrew Gardner, who, since 2019, has been the Wurundjeri Reserved Seat Holder representative on the First People's Assembly of Victoria, and Dale Wandon, who's a crucial member of the Wurundjeri Treaty Working Group. Gents, thanks so much for joining me. Uncle Andrew, great to have you back on the line.
1: Good to be there.
0: Dale, great to be yarning with you too, brother.
2: Yeah, absolutely. Same to you.
0: And Andrew, we'll start with you, Unc. To get an idea over the country, it's intended that Wurundjeri will negotiate a treaty. What are the general boundaries that people would recognise?
1: So our existing boundary under our RAP status is from Footscray to the Werribee River, north along its flow to its headwaters in the Great Dividing Range, and then easterly across to Mount Baw, then south through Bunyip, and then along Princes Highway,
0: yep,
1: along the freeway back into the city. So that's our existing RAP boundary.
0: That's a fairly large area.
1: It is. It's not our traditional country, which we're going to continue to fight for, but that's our existing boundary that we're going to be negotiating our treaty in firstly.
0: Now, that is, then you've brought up the native title. We'll acknowledge there is a native title claim in the federal courts now. We're not going to be talking about that because that's inappropriate to this conversation, but just for our listeners, we are aware of it, and down the track we will be speaking with Wurundjeri about that. But in treaty, not right now. Unc, I'm really interested because, frankly, you've got RAP status, which automatically qualifies you as having minimum standards to be on the register with the Treaty Authority. I've got to ask, what took so long to get to this point?
1: Well, it was our community engagement. There was some things that sort of held us back from engaging with community and having a strategy about that. It was done more hit and miss or a little bit ad hoc. We'd communicate with people at certain times where it was available. People had questions. We were starting to increase that interest in what our aspirations needed to be. But we've formulated our committee, our working group, and we are more dedicated now in engaging with community about that. So that's the reason it's taken a little bit of a while, but then we made the decision, we've got this plan in process, we're communicating with people, our RAP status is there, so we've lodged, and the next step is then to form a delegation. But that'll be in due course.
0: And we'll talk about the delegation and some of the implications inherent within forming a delegation in just a few minutes. But you brought up engaging with community. Dale, that really puts you in the hot seat now because that was your key focus, engaging with community and trying to find out who the community is and then engaging with them. So what are some of the challenges that you found in engaging with community and getting to this point?
2: Look, there's passionate people within community.
0: Yep.
2: And with passion comes a bit of a mistrust in the process and a lack of understanding of what that could mean in the future. Part of what I do within my engagement is –

0: give Wurundjeri people the opportunity to speak on what they want for a Wurundjeri-based treaty. It's entirely up to them on whether or not they wish to engage, but that's not going to stop Wurundjeri from trying to engage. Even though we've put ourselves forward and we've submitted it through, the engagement still happens. The engagement's ongoing. It's important that we include our people and our members throughout the process from start to finish. I feel as though that we're on the right track to doing that.
1: What are some of the most stark comments that you've had, the good, the bad and the ugly? So feel free to be upfront with those things through your engagements. What are some of the really telling points you've heard?
0: Look, respecting the views of other people, I would probably say that without being specific, I think that people do view treaty sometimes as a similar thing to the traditional owner, like to TOSA and to native title. And it's a part of our job to educate and to also give a bit of guidance and support with our people on why we believe that it's different and what it can mean if treaty does get up. And just further to that, one of the things that people are a bit critical of is what will treaty do for them if it gets up? That's why we need their voices, because it's not about what the RAP status is going to do for a Wurundjeri treaty. It's really about what Wurundjeri people want us to put on the table. And to continue those conversations with the treaty process, it's important that we're getting the voices of people. Now, what some of those things are, a lot of people have come to us and said, look, justice.
1: Yeah.
0: Like, justice is a massive thing. There's a lot of incarcerations that we have. I'm talking statewide. Like, our people, they need help. And I want to be able to help people get over the line in any way possible, however that be, whether it be within housing, whether it be helping people within rehabilitations. There's hardship within our community, and it's important that we identify that and see where that is and use the opportunity that we have to make that better.
1: Dale, I'm going to stick with you because I'm aware that you delivered a fairly lengthy submission to the Yurok Justice Commission when it was taking evidence and submissions. How important do you see in the community engagement and the Wurundjeri Treaty Initiative right across the board is ongoing truth-telling?
0: Truth-telling should be a part of everyday life. I think without integrity, what leg do you have to stand on?
1: Yeah.
0: It's the only thing that I've known, is to be honest with the people that you're speaking to. If you're speaking from where your integrity lies and you're expecting the same across the table, that's a nice pillar to base your conversations with. Mm. For me, the truth-telling side of things is essential to have trust within your community. But it's also our way of trying to build trust outside of the community, not just with First Nations people, but also with non-Indigenous people. I think it's important that we also acknowledge the other side of what treaty is, and that is also the conversations that we're having with non-Indigenous people, whether it be government or it be other entities that want to affiliate themselves with the treaty process.
1: One of the things, and I'll throw this over to you, Uncle Andrew, because you've been involved in the treaty process for so flippin' long. One of the things I've heard over the years as I've been covering treaty is from the other side, as Dale mentioned, from the non-Aboriginal communities, you know, what's in it for us, and more accusatory, why is treaty just for Aboriginal people? But it's not just for Aboriginal people, is it?
2: No, treaty will affect everybody, and it's for us individually and collectively as a community, but also broadly. Why? Because treaty is good for everybody. We've been saying that for so long. The treaty is good for everybody because as Aboriginal people have projects and we develop those projects, we will be buying goods and services to make those projects work. That means we pay for other organisations or businesses to provide services for delivery, like framing and wiring and sound and all sorts of things.
1: Mm.
2: That business will pay for their person to provide that service. They go home, get paid. They are able to pay for their rent and their groceries and whatnot. So we are going to be contributing in a larger way to the circular economy. So if we're going to have the courage to do that, we need to be accepted that we're coming from a positive perspective. In delivering and advancing outcomes for our community, we're engaging everybody else in the process. So we need the broader community support for this, to then put pressure on their local members to support it as well, their local members of parliament. Now, the treaty bill has been voted on and supported, and it's been signed into law. but that still needs to be supported this year especially, as it's an election year in the state. And so it's important that people understand that the Labor government, Victorian Greens and the Independents supported the treaty bill becoming law. And therefore, we would be seeking to ask the broader community to support them in their election campaigns this year.
1: Dale, I just want to stick with you on engagement a little bit. You mentioned justice as being one thing, and that's obviously high on the list of calls in treaty, statewide treaty and local treaties right across the state. What were some of the other things that you heard about, such as education, such as housing? What are some of the other aspirations that you heard from community?
0: Health. Health is the big one. You kind of mentioned the other ones, but health was one that really, really came through. And when speaking with the community, you start to realise just how important a healthy community is. And this is not just with physical health and well-being. This is mental health as well.
1: For sure.
0: There's people out there that require the services that we currently do have, but there's no reason why we can't give more to those services, because they definitely need it. And there's a lot of people that do a lot more than what the role entails, and that's what our community is there for, is to band together and make a count. And we see that, but it's important that given the opportunity, we continue to make a count and we give to those industries or to those sectors that require additional.
1: Let me challenge you a little bit, Dale, if you don't mind.
0: Absolutely.
1: How do you manage the expectations of your community? Because they are going to be aspirational, just as the aspirations of community across the state were extremely high when it led up to this first Treaty Act of 2025. I know a lot of First Nations people across the state were somewhat taken aback. Well, where's the health implications? Where's the housing? Where's the education in the Treaty Act? Essentially, that was setting up the foundation. We know that now. But when it comes to talking and engaging with your own Wurundjeri mob, you know full well that in that first treaty that you may negotiate with the state government, you're not going to provide a resolution for everything. So what is that challenge, and how do you deal with that challenge of keeping their expectations realistic?
0: It's important that we don't limit what people's aspirations are. I think that by doing so, you're kind of restricting what their views are and what their thoughts are around what treaty is for them.
1: Yeah.
0: I think where we're actually honing in on what we want for a Wurundjeri treaty is that with all the voices that we hear from, is that we prioritise the things that have the higher volume. So if we're hearing 50% of people wanting more done around housing, well, then that can be a focus. If we're wanting 25% there around health, well, then it becomes another focus. So it's about prioritising those that are spoken about more, and that's probably where the starting blocks are there. After then, when the negotiations come in, I think that that's where we're really going to start to realise where those aspirations lie in terms of what the conversations are with government.
1: Unc, we'll come back to you because I'm interested to see, as the reserve seat holder in the First People's Assembly, or what will now be known as Gullingwahl going forward, how do you balance your work in Gullingwahl with regard to advocating for a statewide treaty, yet supporting Dale and Kylie and the others in the engagement team here, or the treaty working group here in Wurundjeri?
2: Well, participating in the working group is a key factor because that gives me the opportunity to provide information that I can, because some information is covered by confidential material.
1: Of course.
2: So you can leak out some stuff and not everything. But the main thing is to enable others then to know about what that stuff is, because it adds to our strategy development. If people ask, what's treaty doing for us today? Well, the First People's Assembly have developed treaty to this point as the backbone about developing other treaties. So the Treaty Act only gives us the capacity to establish Gullingwahl, the review process of making government accountable and its funded agencies, and also furthering the outcomes of the Europe Justice Commission report. Those key items were in the Act. That's incumbent on communities now to develop responses to that. The Act wasn't going to be the panacea for anything.
1: Not right? The ultimate treaty.
2: This is the starting point that enables self-determination.
1: Yeah.
2: It enables individual communities to self-determine their futures, which are generically similar, but lots of cases there'll be specific differences. So when we say, oh, what are the common things? What can we get a bead on? What's going to be common? Each one's going to be different.
1: Mm.
2: Our one we can talk for, others we can't talk for. The statewide treaty, the key focus is health, probably housing and justice system.
1: Well, that brings up a point, and I just want to follow on with what Dale was saying, that the overwhelming response from the Wurundjeri community has been health, we want health and local treaty. Does that then influence you to advocate more strongly for health outcomes in the next iteration of the treaty,
2: absolutely,
1: the statewide
2: absolutely
1: treaty?
2: Absolutely.
1: And do you see that the other reserved seat holders would be meeting with you to determine, okay, what are the key outcomes required from our particular community, seeing if there's synergy there, and jointly advocating for these in the next treaty?
2: That's correct. So the reserved seat holders will have a monthly meeting. We all get together and say, this is what's happening in our backyard. How's that affecting you? Oh, you get a lead on that. How can that involve and include us and how we can improve what we do? Or think about how we could do our thing better.
1: Yeah.
2: So it's about sharing of information, standards and processes. And so the generally elected members have their sessions to them as well, because they've got a different reporting mechanism.
1: Mm.
2: They've got to have these regular meetings back to the broader community. We need to be sitting in those too, so we can get an idea of what all that means for us as well. And so it's all about information sharing.
1: Dale, I know Uncle Andrew and I have talked and almost laughed about this at times, or really despaired about it at times, but there's always that hoary old issue of the extremists saying, well, treaty's going to be coming after our backyard, putting a levy on our hills hoist and paying taxes to go into local parks. Realistically, were there any indications from anybody within your Wurundjeri community that would be considered going against the ownership of land and the access to land of ordinary Victorians?
0: In the most articulate way that I can say that is that whilst the conversation is between First Nations and non-Indigenous Australians with government, none of those conversations have involved taking away land from anyone that currently owns land on Wurundjeri country. It never has and it never will come up because they're not realistic things to put in a treaty. And what lessons are there? What is it that we're really doing if we're taking away from people that...
1: Exactly.
0: To me, that defeats the purpose of what a treaty is. So it's bringing people along on the journey, not to make people feel like treaties are bad taste in their mouth, because it's not supposed to be one of those things.
1: Unc, I just want to talk about the delegation, because that's the next stage in this. And according to my research, you're looking at about a six-month process of forming a delegation. Now, the delegation being those people that have an interest and can prove an interest in Wurundjeri country as we know it right now under the RAP. What are some of the challenges that you see going forward in forming that delegation?
2: Well, it's just interest. It's us engaging with the broader Wurundjeri community, engaging them to have a greater level of interest and participation in being a part of the delegation. So it might be that we have an agreement of about three from each family group to form that cluster group.
1: Right.
2: Because inevitably a component of the delegation will be the negotiating team, for want of a better word. And so it could be larger that can then have a review group, which is the physical negotiating team. We might just land on five or six people out of a group of 20. But that needs to be communicated with our broader community. So they have a level of interest and there's a level of representation that we can all get along and have a common view about getting the same goals. So, yes, it should take up to 6 months because we've got to go through an information process and engaging, just like we're doing at the moment, but more broadly about can you please be involved because we think you've got a really good level of experience in this area and your participation would be brilliant.
1: Let me get you to gaze into your crystal ball then, Unc, and let's talk about additional negotiating parties. You know, one of the passions I have is with local government and its involvement with treaty. Do you see at this stage there is a role, without being specific, for local government authorities in the Wurundjeri State Government Treaty going forward?
2: Yeah, there will, inevitably, because we've got about 27 that cover our...
1: 29,
2: catchment.
1: Actually, 29, yeah.
2: 29 that covers... We have 29 that cover our catchment. So in that way, the larger ones, we already have a good relationship.
1: Yep.
2: We need to form a better relationship with the broader scope of those. We're doing that engagement through the MAV as we speak. And so we see the opportunity of having local government's involvement and support. If we get to a point where there's a local government that just digs its heels in and doesn't want to be supportive, then we've got to have a strategy about how to overcome that.
1: Yeah.
2: Because they shouldn't feel our wanting to discuss stuff with them as a threat. They should be saying, how can we act on our residents' and ratepayers' behalf? Because nobody's coming after anybody's backyard, number one.
1: As we've heard.
2: Yeah. So that should be something they can easily tell all their community about and say, Wurundjeri's not a threat. We're talking to them about local government issues, about how they can act on a better way for Aboriginal and Torres Strait Islander people living in their backyard, more particularly our people, our Wurundjeri Woiwurrung people. So there's two levels. Statewide treaty has been engaging with local government about Aboriginal and Torres Strait Islander people in their LGA. When we come along to negotiate our treaty with them, we will be doing that specifically about Wurundjeri people living in their backyard. So we might not touch base with every one of the 29. We'll get an estimate about who lives where, and we'll be going to those local governments and having a conversation with them about how you can support our people in your backyard. Importantly, that should go towards namings of things or renamings of things. We spoke about this through the Yes 23 campaign, letting people know, firstly, like I said, we're not after anybody's backyard, but we do want to change names, and co-naming things from the outset is a good thing that local government have an agreement with us about.
1: I like the fact you emphasised co-naming. I think that's still respect for the legacy that others have got in those particular areas. We will obviously keep everybody up to date with regard to the Wurundjeri and its local treaty aspirations. Until then, Uncle Andrew, thanks for your time.
2: Thank you very much.
1: Dale Wandon, thanks so much. Great to catch up with you again, brother.
0: Likewise, it's been a pleasure.

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And a big shout out to all the listeners tuning in. Thanks to our broadcasting partners who are taking us right across Australia. That's the National Indigenous Radio Service and the Community Radio Network. Coming up in just a few minutes is that interview I spoke about at the top of the program with a fellow by the name of Shankar Kasinathan, talking about reconciliation in the multicultural and immigrant communities. Leading into that, though, just one more track. Here are the Titters with a great track, Spirit of the Winter Tree.

0: Joining me today on the program is a former refugee from Sri Lanka, former Victorian Multicultural Commissioner, and an advocate who has worked extensively with First Nations community. His name, Shankar Kasinathan. Shankar, thanks for joining me on the program today.
1: Thank you, Uncle Charles.
0: Shankar, really appreciate the opportunity to have a bit of a yarn because you, for many years, have been instrumental in bringing immigrants and multicultural societies into the world of reconciliation. What I'd really like to hear about first is what you experienced arriving as a refugee in 1987. And you talk about this as the generosity of neighbourhoods. And how does that personal history of being welcomed influence your perspective on how migrants should in turn welcome and acknowledge First Nations people in this country?
1: Thanks, Uncle Charles, for the question. Thanks for having me here on your program. I think the first thing that I'll share, and I've shared this before when we've chatted, is that sense of welcome that my family and I remembered when we first arrived here. My earliest memory that I have is of an old white bloke strapping me into a seatbelt and taking me home, and that action, one to keep me safe for the ride home from the airport, is one of the earliest memories that I have. That sense of welcome, the sense of community wrapping around, and then that sort of extended as well. And I want to share that my mum's brother, an accountant from Sri Lanka, couldn't find work in this country but found work in Itkala in East Arnhem Land as a finance account manager for the Aboriginal Corporation there, then again in Lake Tyres. And Aboriginal communities played a critical role in building his confidence up and setting up his career in my 20s. I was very lost and unsure of what I wanted to do with my life, going and working at Wurundjeri Aboriginal Corporation in East Kimberley, where I actually worked on Aboriginal radio and built my confidence too. So in an important sense, First Nations communities right across this country have been so instrumental in our family finding our feet. So community for me is not just the white fella community, but First Nations people have been a part of my family across generations in helping us settle, and that's been very formative. But I do want to stress that that experience, as well as the experience of fleeing Sri Lanka, which was a very racist country, continues to be in many ways ethnically in trouble. And those experiences give me the sense that migrants and refugees have experienced racism and conflict between communities, and that doesn't go away here. Those biases and those unconscious biases and prejudice is something that we do carry with us. And that's part of the process, I think, when we talk about a thing like reconciliation, when we talk about welcome, when we talk about settling here in this place that is the continuing colony that is Australia. These are things that I think about.
0: So how then do we address that particular issue when it comes to involving immigrants and the multicultural community in reconciliation? As you've mentioned, and you mentioned previously in conversations we've had, that within so many of those multicultural communities, there are existing problems. I mean, it's almost as if many of them need to have treaty with themselves before they can start working with First Nations and reconciliation. What are the challenges and how do we address those challenges?
1: Reconciliation and the pursuit of reconciliation, truth, justice, these are terms and words which speak directly to the lived experience of many diaspora populations. They come to this country, to the shores of this country, armed with that sense of the pursuit of fractured communities trying to better understand each other. And I think that continues and in an important sense here in Australia. Of course, there are many material needs for migrants and refugees when we come here, needing to find a home, needing to find a job, needing to be able to find a place that we can feel safe and comfortable. Mm. But part of that process isn't necessarily unpacking the bias, the prejudice that we come, that we're fed from all the other means that much of Australia is fed, the nonsense news, the fake news, the social media and all those things. We're subject to that in the background, the noise in the background. And I think that part of the work that I've committed to and a number of us have committed to is in and amidst settling in this country, in and amidst resettling here and finding home here, is how do we grapple with knowledge? How do we grapple with and embrace truth? How do we get a sense of what does it mean to be settling and creating life on a land that is not at peace, on a land where there are ghosts and memories and stories that we can relate to, many of us who've come searching safety in this place, but we've also found our safety and our homes on a land that hasn't been reconciled.
0: You also mentioned before when we had a pre-interview yarn about so much similarity with immigrants coming over to Australia and finding themselves almost swapping one colonial system for yet another colonial system. How is that challenge of addressing that? How does that fit in with working towards reconciliation and partnering with First Nations people?
1: Lila Watson, a Murray woman from Queensland, once said, "If you've come here to support me, you're wasting your time. But if you've come here because your liberation is tied up with my liberation, then let's work together."
0: Oh, wow.
1: And that's a sentiment that I think about every single day on the road to reconciliation.
0: Let's unpack that for a bit. What does that actually mean to you and to the people that you speak with and work with in these communities?
1: Migrants and refugees, by and large, will feel that they have enormous gratitude to being here in Australia, and they'll understand their lives as being successful in many ways. But unpacking what success means and gratitude means that we're not dead, that we're not destitute in fear of persecution, and that's the baseline. But then after that, that we've been, what, lucky to get jobs that we deserve with the skills and experience that we have, that we get a roof over our heads. I think in many ways, migrants and refugees have come to Australia and fought very hard for many of the opportunities that they have got. You see many people who are working in roles and positions which are significantly below their expertise and qualification. And I think that there is a sense of the continued colonial project where they've come here and they're grateful, you know, quote, grateful. And I think that one of the things that we try to do is actually, your sense of gratitude is within this context that somebody has power, you don't, and you get to get have some of it if you get a job and move up in your career. But ultimately your career, your experience of living here, your sense of belonging is ultimately shaped by what is still this colonial project that is Australia.
0: It seems to me that what you're skirting around is almost a sense of forced assimilation, that immigrants are expected to conform 100%. And we've seen this recently in some conservative politicians coming out and saying that if you don't adhere and meet our values, then we'll deport you. Now, that's obviously a fairly extreme thing. But do you see that that forced assimilation, and I'll just throw that in there, is actually almost a kindred feeling that has been experienced by First Nations people?
1: Being able to get grants to even just run our Sunday schools for kids learning their language, to cultural activities, it's like a Hunger Games. It's like a Hunger Games against each other in every community to try and get the favour of institutions that have these extremely tight criteria that fits what they need and not necessarily what we need. So for grants, for programs, grants for community, grants for learning, the jobs that we need to apply for, absolutely we do. Absolutely we need to fit into the box that has been set up, which says we will recognise you if you fit into this box. And if you don't fit into this box in all manners of life, you're going to be at the margins. That's literally the marginalisation of racial communities in this country.
0: Shankar, let me challenge you then. Why shouldn't the immigrants and the multicultural communities fight for themselves and fight against this assimilation and fight against this colonial system? Why shouldn't they prioritise that rather than saying, okay, well, look, you know, we know we've got these problems. Now we're going to go and work with First Nations on reconciliation. You're smiling, which means you've got a good answer.
1: Well, I mean, wouldn't it be great if we can learn from people who have been doing this for hundreds of years? Wouldn't it be great if migrants and refugees could actually just sit down and listen and learn from a community that have been suffering this oppression and have been persisting again and have been resisting it, have been walking in strength and collectively and up against all of these barriers for centuries? No community a better teacher than our First Nations people around this collective struggle that we have against racism, oppression and so forth. And I think that one point that I will make here is that migrants and refugees don't stand a chance of a genuine, real, lasting sense of belonging and security in this country if people who've lived here for thousands of years have been searching for it for the last couple of hundred years. We need to get that business sorted to give us any chance, those of us who've come afterwards, of being able to find the same peace and reconciliation in our own hearts and lives.
0: You've hosted programs on the Cultural Exchange about allyship. So what does authentic allyship look like when it comes from a multicultural community towards First Nations people, as opposed to just, we've heard this term so many times, ticking a box?
1: I think the first thing we can recognise is that multicultural communities are not homogenous. I think they're wide and varied right across this country. The needs and the issues of community in Warrnambool is going to be different to the needs and the issues of a community, say, in Marybeck and Coburg.
0: Mm.
1: And I think part of that process as allies is listening to what is it that First Nations communities are grappling with in, say, the Barwon region. What are First Nations people and what's the connection and the issues to community in, say, Lake Tyers or East Arnhem Land? So it's really, I think, about when we talk about reconciliation, what we're trying to do with this new project that we're building in Brunswick, which I'd love to tell you about, is about creating that place-based anchoring of that listening process of what can we learn at that local level about what's happening in that community, what are the issues in that community, and what are the different ways in which migrant and refugee communities can lean in with authenticity to engaging with building relationships, trust and knowledge.
0: Shankar, what then about organisations such as the Migrant Workers Centre or an organisation with which you've had a great deal of experience, or both in fact, the Victorian Multicultural Commission? How can they better integrate First Nations voices into their daily advocacy?
1: People rarely learn and take knowledge on going forward in the abstract. You don't sit in the classroom and get taught things like human rights and right to safety and right to this and that at work and then remember it forever. We best learn in the context of stories and experience of others and what that means for us. So being able to, for example, learn about the Wavehill walk-off.
0: Yeah.
1: Being able to hear about the collective action and solidarity that changed country is so important to our learning as workers that are being exploited in places like Warrnambool, in Gippsland on farms, or you see what the gig economy has done to international students and migrant workers. All of us collectively understanding that this does not have to be the way that we need to be.
0: And how is that integrated into the work, the day-to-day operations and the communications of these organisations?
1: At the moment, not very well. And I think that this is where the work that we've been trying to do with Roads to Reconciliation and the work that we're trying to do with these sort of place-based gatherings, at which we're starting in Brunswick shortly, which I look forward to talking about. And the Settlement Council of Australia has just put a submission to the Commonwealth, which we'll hopefully find out soon if it's accepted or not, is being able to look at how do this projects and how does this learning process, how can it stretch across the work that we do with migrants and refugees? And that is the case that has been put to government by people like Maria Demopoulos and myself, Andrew Gunston, in helping us set up Roads to Reconciliation, which, you know, ran for a few years. So these exercises have not been hopefully just one-off things, but have been things that, and the feedback has told us, that people walk away with skills and insights that they can take into their communities. And so it's one of the difficult challenges of working in the settlement sector and the multicultural space is you've got these competing programs. I suppose what we're saying is that we need to learn about our history. We need to learn about First Nations resistance and the work of First Nations people. And that context, geographically, historically, spatially, communally, is very knowledgeable for migrants and refugees in the most tangible way.
0: Now, for our audience, when Shankar's talking about the Roads to Reconciliation, I actually interviewed Shankar and Maria Demopoulos, who led that particular initiative, the Roads to Reconciliation, around about 18 months ago. And you can find that interview on the Victorian Aboriginal News website. Shankar, I want to get back to something that you've mentioned and alluded to that you obviously want to talk about, and that is some work that's going on in Brunswick with Reconciliation Victoria. And it's obviously important, first of all, that the audience understands you've recently been voted onto the board of Reconciliation Victoria, that peak organisation that leads the reconciliation charge in Victoria. With regard to the project you're talking about, expand on that a bit for us.
1: So we took a lot of learnings away from Roads to Reconciliation over 3 years. And one of the things that communities repeatedly said to us is, what happens next? Where do we go next for information? How do we continue the conversation? And we weren't able to give them a clear answer because right across Australia, we don't have actually a single ongoing place-based space or group that grapples with this intersection of new and emerging communities and First Nations history and knowledge. Not one single place that I can think of. There are events, there are one-off seminars or conversations which have been wonderful, but what we are seeking in setting up at Reconciliation Victoria's headquarters in Brunswick as a starting point is a ongoing place-based space where we can come together and have these conversations, have these workshops, share stories in the spirit of what we've done for the last couple of years. My hope is that that model that we build there can then be scalable and that we can grow it across this country. We know that we've been having local reconciliation groups across Victoria for some time and there is come and go, but I think that's where we're trying to enter, is creating a place-based space that community can come and gather and have these conversations. And it's at the moment totally unfunded. And we've got a small grant from Marybeck Council to put on a feed for this event on the 15th of June during National Refugee Week. But what happens next, we don't know.
0: The aspirations, though. You may not know exactly what's going to be happening next, but what are the aspirations for this group? You mentioned developing a model that could be rolled out otherwise. How realistic are the aspirations?
1: We would love to be able to say in 6 months after the launch event in Refugee Week that we have a group that meets at least once every 2 months, that has 15 to 20 community leaders coming and gathering, that we have thematic discussions there from discussing racism in the community to displacement to what is treaty and why do we need to engage our communities on understanding what it is to pursue treaty in Victoria and so forth. So success for us is being able to gather and have a cup of tea and have these conversations and hope that the circle gets larger and larger and that local governments, and I know that the person I'm chatting with this morning has done a lot of work in local governments, and that they can also lean in and create structures to support the scaling of these kinds of conversations and hopefully be able to link that to some of the stuff that we were talking about, why this is important and relevant to all kinds of things from migrant worker rights to tackling issues around health inequity in this country.
0: You mentioned before we turned the microphones on that voice treaty truths still ring true and are still critical in achieving this reconciliation within the immigrant and the multicultural communities. Why specifically voice treaty truth? Can you put that in perspective for us?
1: The parallel makes perfect logic for the communities that have, one, experienced injustice in their own countries and are seeking justice here in this country. I spoke before about this notion of searching for truth in our own lives, both in terms of the different aspects and challenges of what was the life that we left behind and now is here. As I said, just by the virtue of being brown-skinned and coming from migrant refugee backgrounds does not mean that we don't come with our own history of prejudice and or carry prejudice today. And so being able to understand and grapple with truth and what is true rather than what is imagined, I think is really important. I think that, as I said, searching for justice in our own lives, treaty is about, for me and from my perspective, this notion that if our First Nations community can't secure this treaty, then what chance do any of us from migrant refugee communities have in being able to seek an understanding that we can also be one day equal partners in this community that we call home in Australia? And I think that's really foundational, is that we have all come here at the mercy of a white administration, and that we continue to be in our lives, however successful we might be by any marker, we are still at the mercy of a white administration on this land that was and always will be Aboriginal land. And so it is in that critical sense that we understand truth, that we understand our search for our own justice, and that we understand the importance of securing treaty for First Nations people in the hope that this country then gives us a chance to be equal also.
0: Shankar, thanks for your time.
1: Thanks to you. Thank you.
2: And that's pretty much a wrap for our program this evening. Thank you so much for tuning in wherever you are right across Australia. Don't forget that you can always listen again to any of our interviews on the Triple R website, as well as the Victorian Aboriginal News website. That's at vicaboriginalnews.com.au. And I'll just throw in a quick plug while you're there. Don't forget, if you wouldn't mind subscribing to our newsletter, we do not inundate you at all, but we just keep you up to date with the latest interviews that we do on our podcast and air here, of course, on Triple R. I'll be back in a fortnight's time and yarning more about treaty, this time with the Wurundjeri's neighbours to the north, just across the Great Dividing Range, the Tungurung Land and Waters Council. Next week, though, Daniel James will be back in the driver's seat, bringing his own wonderful style of First Nations interviewing back to the airwaves. So up until next time, don't forget, regardless of the crap and corruption that we're confronted with on a daily basis, thanks to Donald Trump and all the Trumpists out there in our community, if you scratch the surface just enough, you'll find that, as Jimmy Cliff sang in 1969, it is, if you want it to be, a wonderful world full of beautiful people.

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2: Hello, I'm Shannon Kirkwood. An aircraft has been secured to repatriate six people from Australia and New Zealand who were on board a hantavirus-stricken cruise ship. The group have been quarantining in the Netherlands. The government says it's working to finalise approvals for their return to Australia as a suitable aircraft has been confirmed. The individuals are due to arrive in Perth later this week where they will continue to quarantine. Social service advocates are asking why spending on JobSeeker is expected to fall by $500 million in the next year. The Community Radio Network's Noah Seckham reports from Canberra.
3: The federal budget has allocated over $18 billion for JobSeeker in the coming year, with suggestions it'll fall by $700 million in 2 years' time. It comes as Treasury expects inflation and unemployment to rise at the same time. Anti-Poverty Centre spokesperson Kristen O'Connell says there is no indication how or why the expenditure is going down.
4: Either the figures in the budget papers are wrong and unrealistic, or they are foreshadowing something very scary that we don't even know about yet.
2: The federal government, meantime, says its decision to make changes to property taxes was a change in policy. Opposition leader Angus Taylor has asked the Prime Minister why the government lied to Australians about the plan to tax them more. Treasurer Jim Chalmers announced last night negative gearing would be limited to new builds and the capital gains tax discount would be replaced with cost-based indexation. The Prime Minister Anthony Albanese had ruled out changes to negative gearing and the capital gains tax discount. Profound disappointment is how Invictus Australia has described federal funding cuts delivered in last night's budget. It says the decision to withdraw the funding for the organisation's National Veterans Sport and Rehabilitation Programs will have far-reaching consequences. Invictus Australia says it's a major step backwards in the nation's commitment to veteran well-being. Britain's Prime Minister Keir Starmer has met with a potential leadership rival at Downing Street. Health Secretary Wes Streeting spent less than 20 minutes inside Downing Street. The Prime Minister is resisting growing calls from within his own party to stand down after last week's poor election results. Health authorities are tracking down thousands of patients who may have been exposed to bloodborne diseases by a former Sydney dentist. New South Wales Health says the risk of contracting the viruses is low, but patients exposed to William Tam, who practiced in Sydney's Inner West for more than 25 years, should be tested for hepatitis B and C and HIV.
5: The audit at the premises identified deficiencies in sterilisation of equipment and in cleaning practices. And for this reason, concerns were raised about the potential for bloodborne virus transmission. The risk is low, but we're encouraging testing as a precautionary measure.
2: All types of new home loans fell in the March quarter. Data from the Australian Bureau of Statistics reveals in the first 3 months of this year, there were 139,794 new home loans, with falls recorded across all borrower types. Although the ABS says lending activity remains at high levels compared to a year ago, the average home loan size is 9% higher than 12 months ago at $724,415. To sport now, Panthers head coach Ivan Cleary will step away from his role at the end of next season, opting not to renew his contract. Cleary says discussions are ongoing around an advisory role at the club.
6: I've been a player and a coach for 35 years. It's more like a lifestyle than a job, so I'm definitely looking to branch out and use my skills, my knowledge and experience in other areas.
2: Assistant coach Peter Wallace will take over as head coach from the 2028 season after agreeing to a three-year deal.
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0: Sounds of the Manhattan Night. From New York, jazz, nice and easy. With Tom Parker.
1: Thank you, James B., and hi, everyone. Tom Parker with you for the next 2 hours, our musical bag, Nostalgia with the Accent on Jazz. A delight to spend these 2 hours together with you. This is our time. Our time to relive laid-back sounds of yesteryear. From New York, jazz, nice and easy.

Serge Chaloff. Serge Chaloff, great lyrical baritone saxophonist out of the 1940s and 50s. Star of this instrument, but unfortunately just couldn't handle the tempo that musicians lived under during that period of time. Drugs, of course, was his big thing in the biggest way, and at one stage he alone virtually turned the whole of the Woody Herman Orchestra onto stuff, with Chaloff being the dealer. Well, as the band deteriorated before Woody Herman's eyes, as good a baritone saxophonist that he was, well, Woody Herman dumped him. Not long after this album, Serge Chaloff was dead due to excessive body misuse at the age of 34, if you don't mind. This is his album, such a good album too, called Blue Serge, marvellous CD release out on the label Capitol, and a great standard too. Like New York in June. How about you? From Manhattan, this borough of New York, we'd like to welcome in stations now throughout Australia. Across Greater Sydney over FM 99.3 and 88.5. 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And right around Australia to all states, thanks to the Australian Community Radio Network, the network sponsored by APRA, bringing you the music of the nation through community stations. I would like to welcome you all to the sounds of New York City. Yes, Tom Parker in the chair, and only good things ahead of us, right? You betcha. Enjoy these sounds together with me.

Listening there to Larry Gale, a prominent bass player on the New York scene for, well over 50 years. He toured with Benny Carter and Herbie Mann, California years too for Larry Gale, with working with people like Jimmy Smith and Clark Terry and Uncle Tom Cobley and all. In other words, the whole schmear. Strictly mainstream, along with a very fine vocal style. Hope you enjoy the sounds of Larry Gale's and a composition that's been bashed and bashed and bashed. But each treatment is very good. Round Midnight, Thelonious Monk's Round Midnight. The sounds of Larry Gale's. The trumpet playing of Blue Mitchell was very much a staple of our musical diet, talking about the 1960s and 70s. Blue Mitchell enjoyed fame within that Horace Silver quintet, you know, the quintet that virtually defined the term soul jazz during those 60s and 70s years. So when Blue Mitchell left that Silver group, the mid-1960s, he was a sensation. He was a sensational live draw himself. He signed up with Blue Note and later on with Mainstream Records, where he proceeded to release albums in kind of a funk and blues vein. Blue Mitchell's life in jazz, however, was short-lived, some 21 years with us, and cancer took him in California at the really silly age of 49. Crazy, isn't it? Year of 1979. Well, this is the 1970 Mainstream album. It's simply called Blue Mitchell. That's Walter Bishop on piano, Jimmy Forrest on tenor sax, the rhythm of Larry Gale's, we go again, and Doug Sides' company, the trumpet of Blue Mitchell.

That also happens to be his composition. Composition of Blue Mitchell, his trumpet, and a composition called Mi Hermano. It's taken from that album called, simply, Blue Mitchell, a mainstream record from the year of 1970. Yes, it's two of a kind time. Yes, it is. This is where we place two song titles together in sentence form, making that your two of a kind. Okay. Now, we're saying this week, we're saying hi to Marion Howell. Marion Howell, Sydney Sider. Thanks for your two of a kind, Marion, together with all the nice things that you've written regarding our show. It's very kind of you. Thank you. Well, here's Marion's two of a kind. I love you more than you know.

Oh, I love you more than you know. That's Frank Sinatra and Stacey Kent. Two of a kind, a good two of a kind. Thanks to Sydney Sider, Marion Howell. Thanks, Marion. And let's hear from you again. Don't forget, all you good folk out there, ever so easy, put two song titles together in sentence form, making that your two of a kind, and you can get to me via email. And this is the address. Tom Parker, New York. That's one word. TomParkerNewYork, Tom Parker, New York at hotmail.com. Let's hear from you. Yes, indeed. You're listening to From New York, Jazz Nice and Easy, across Australia on the Community Radio Network with me, Tom. You know, if jazz was in the doldrums, as the 1960s became the 70s, there were still some great groups playing acoustic jazz. One of the finest was the Harold Land and Bobby Hutcherson group. From 1968 onward, the California-based tenor saxophonist Harold Land and the vibes player Bobby Hutcherson, they toured together and cleverly made records using the group under Hutcherson's name for Blue Note, and then under Harold Land's name for the label Cadet, and later on to Mainstream Records. Straight ahead sessions with just a soul jazz edge. I have the Mainstream session here with Harold Land's leadership this time. The album is called A New Shade of Blue from the year of 1970.

It's called Ode to Angela. Bill Henderson on piano, the bass playing of Buster Williams, and on drums and percussion, Billy Hart and Mitume. And, of course, up front, the vibes of the late Bobby Hutcherson. We lost him a couple of years ago, sadly. And on tenor, Harold Land. A good album, this one. Mainstream Records from the year of 1970. The album, A New Shade of Blue. Torch songs, songs of love, its comings and goings. Torch songs.

What's good about goodbye? And I will say goodbye. Sarah Vaughan, Taught Songs. The perennial tenor saxophonist favorite, Zoot Sims, throughout his prolific career, was a busy man. Recorded a total of some 525 studio sessions and live recordings. Not bad going, right? And of course, at the same time, honing his chops in the big and small bands of from Goodman and Herman, Artie Shaw, Stan Kenton, etc. His recorded legacy wasn't only limited to instrumentalists. He recorded with singers Anita O'Day and Sarah Vaughan, Lambert Hendricks and Ross, and on. Zoot Sims was best known as a sideman, however, and also for his work with his old tenor sax buddy Al Conn. On tenor or soprano sax, Zoot Sims very quietly produced quality, first-rate performances. In other words, he was the true professional. It's going to check him out now, this time in the hands of, very good company. How about on that rhythm machine? Piano, Mr. Count Basie, together with Zoot Sims.

0: Oh, and very good company there with Count Basie on piano, Zoot Sims and his tenor, John Hurd on bass, and Louis Vels at drums, and that good old Honeysuckle Rose. Well, we're going to hear some more of Zoot Sims right now. Well, we've heard that instrumental side of the man. Let's now enjoy the sideman side of Zoot Sims, backing Carmen McRae.
1: Okay, some of these songs I did know the approximate dates. I think that Good Morning Heartache she recorded in 1941. This next song I think she did in 1940. This one's called I'm Gonna Lock My Heart and Throw Away the Key. One, two, three.

0: Radio Blue Mountains 89.1. Hello, this is Bronwyn Logan with Community Notice Board. The Blackheath Roto Festival Trivia Night will be on Saturday the 16th of May, 6:30 in the Blackheath Golf Club. 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The Nepean Blue Mountains Prostate Cancer Support Group will hold their next meeting on Monday the 18th of May at 6:45 for 7 at the Leonay Golf Club at 1 Leonay Parade. The guest speaker is Belle Elgar from Lower Blue Mountains Tai Chi. Partners are encouraged to attend. 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Blue Mountains City Council will host an event organisation network seminar on Wednesday the 27th of May at 6:30 at the Oriental Hotel in Springwood. 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Mountain Opera Chorus is in need of tenors and basses for their several Christmas Eve performances, as well as a short opera show planned for October. For details, phone 0438 825 765. The Blackheath Theatre Company is calling for people interested in acting for their August short plays by local authors series. Auditions will be held on Saturday, the 16th of May. 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The Jamieson Creek Wentworth Falls Swamp Care Group will meet on Thursday, the 21st of May from 9 to 3. For registration, email jbevan@bmcc.nsw.gov.au. The monthly Magpie Upstyle Market is on Sunday, the 17th of May from 8:30 on the grounds of Lawson Public School. 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The Katoomba Native Plant Nursery and Wild Plant Rescue Service is based at Clairvaux Community Centre at 14 Oak Street, Katoomba, and open from 10 to 1 on Friday and Saturday. 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
1: Well, here Blue Mountains 89.1. It's 2 after 10 and here in Katoomba, right now it is 10 degrees. The humidity is 99%. There's a southerly, sorry, an easterly at 7 kilometres per hour. And there's been 11.6 millimetres of rain since 9 a.m. today. That's quite a lot. Tomorrow, a possible shower, 9 to 13. 9 to 15, possible shower Friday, and mostly cloudy on Saturday, 9 to 15 degrees. In Springwood, it is 15.5 degrees, 96% humidity, a southwesterly at 6 kilometres per hour, and 7.8 millimetres since 9 a.m. today, 12 to 19, and showers tomorrow, 12 to 20, and a possible shower on Friday, and mostly cloudy, with temps between 11 and 20 on Saturday. On the roads and rail network at the moment, everything's looking A-OK. There's no track work on the Blue Mountains line for the next few days. It's 3 after 8.
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from his live album, Finding the Sacred Heart, from back in 1986, featuring a epic battle with his big rubber-looking dragon thing. If you've got the DVD, it's an absolute hoot, that. Dio, of course, the mighty Dio. We lost him 16 years ago this week, 16th of May, 2010. And from that album, we heard Time to Burn. As well as Time of Your Life. This is Your Life, sorry. From the album Angry Machines from 1996. I'm getting these albums and stuff mixed up now. In the middle there, Doro from a Dio tribute album that came out in 1999 called Holy Dio, and her version of Egypt, The Chains Are On. We get a little bit more Dio to go in the second hour of the show this evening. This is Brian Giffen with you on the Annex on Radio Blue Mountains, 89.1, rbm.org.au, on Wednesday evenings from 8 p.m. and on Hot Metal Radio from Tuesdays at 6, hotmetalmag.com/radio. We're into the second hour of the show now. And that means the first of our features for the program, our regular features. This one's called Gone But Not Forgotten. That's where I get a track from an Australian artist that's no longer around and give it a spin for old time's sake. These guys do get back together once in a while and do some shows. They're currently inactive. They're called Infected.

This program contains coarse or offensive language or content which may be unsuitable for children. Parental guidance is recommended.

It's Origin and Conceiving Death from their album Entity. We also heard Exhumed and Consuming Impulse. Both of those bands will be in Sydney very, very soon. They're playing at the Death Fest in Sydney at the Underground on the 7th of June with Anoxia and Ashen again. They're also teaming up as part of that show. I mentioned them before, they're doing Shredfest as well, those two bands, and that will be a brutal night with both of those bands appearing there. Infected at the top, our Gone But Not Forgotten artist for this week from a extremely rare now compilation. It was rare when it came out, it's even rarer now, try and find it somewhere. 1993 Australian metal compilation called Come to Daddy, featuring a whole bunch of bands, none of whom now exist. It's well worth finding, though, and tracking down if you can get to it. It's about half an hour out of the end of the show now. But I mentioned the name of that track. It was called Blind, by the way. I do get a little bit distracted sometimes when I go off tangent and stuff. Our second feature segment of the night. Now, once again, we turn to Ronnie James Dio. We're cheating a little bit this week because even though the whole idea is two songs with the same name, these are slightly different because one has a "the" at the front, but nevertheless, it still fits. Non-conjugal twins is the concept, two songs by two different bands that are called the same thing, although in this week's case, slightly different things. Anyway, let's get on with it, shall we?

Queensryche featuring Ronnie James Dio. The Chase from Operation Mindcrime 2 from 2006. Operation Mindcrime 3 is out now, but apparently it's no good. So, I don't know. I just heard today that it's rubbish, so I don't know. Don't take my word for it. The Time Machine from Iron Maiden before that, from Senjutsu, and as the first of our non-conjugal twin songs on that little set there was Time Machine by Black Sabbath from Dehumanizer. We've got a little bit more Dio to go tonight on the show, but before we do, we've got a little bit to talk about, of course. Burning Ambition, the Iron Maiden documentary, it's playing up here in Katoomba on the weekend. It's worthwhile, probably not essential. If you know a lot about Iron Maiden, you're going to enjoy seeing the footage and hearing the music, but you probably won't learn anything too much that you don't already know. Still, it's not too bad. It's well put together, and some of the commentary is pretty funny. There's a couple of things in there that I'd not seen before, but not a lot. Lars Ulrich is in it, of course, for some reason. But, you know, it's a music documentary, so he has to show up at some point. Also, a couple of weeks ago, I mentioned that the Reverend Chris Hades of City's Execution is doing an art show in Sydney. It was supposed to be tomorrow, I do believe. It's now on the 27th of May. It's free. It's at the Crowbar. It's on a Wednesday night, so I'll be on air and I won't be there. Rock will be there as well. Selling some of their art and old sadistic stuff. So get along if you can and go check it out there. Art is pretty amazing. That's the 27th of May at the Crowbar in Sydney. Getting up towards the end of the show now. You're listening to The Annex.

As we come up to the end of the show now, that's Sunk Lotto and Dead Shadows. Their tour that they announced for August is completely sold out. So if you haven't got tickets for that, forget about it. Another ticket that you might want to grab, though, is Pliny. He's back from his European jaunt in August, playing in Sydney at the Liberty Hall on the 7th of August with Delta Sleep, Synobia and Night Dive. And from his new album, Unenable Desire, we heard the track After Everything. And After Everything, it's time to say goodnight on the Annex this evening. Thanks for joining us once again. I hope you all have a great week. 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

to me. 45 RPM, through the good and the bad, these are the songs that have become the soundtrack of our lives. Hello, I'm Wes Jay. This hour, Pat Benatar, The Rascals and Steve Miller Band, with Bob Marley and the Wailers now.

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0: 45 RPM, classic tunes from the vinyl era and nothing else. And if you've just joined us, hello and welcome to 45 RPM. This is the show where we play the greatest songs from the vinyl era. This hour, Ward has a fun quiz that will test your knowledge on the Seekers. Time to swat up. But next, Newman has a song from the year Neville Bonner became the first Indigenous person to sit as a Member of Parliament. And Yvonne Goolagong was named Australian of the Year. The history of pop on the other side of this on 45 RPM.
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5: In July 1971, the Doors' lead singer Jim Morrison died in Paris. He was only 27. Like Jimi Hendrix and Janis Joplin, who died in the previous year, also aged 27, his death was drug-related. 13 days after Morrison's death, the Doors' album L.A. Woman went gold, producing the hit singles Riders on the Storm and Love Her Madly. Janis Joplin had posthumous hits with her album Pearl, which was her nickname, making number one in Australia, and her single Me and Bobby McGee, written by Kris Kristofferson, also became one of the year's top-selling singles. Australian band The Mixtures, who capitalised on the 1970 record ban with their version of Mungo Jerry's In the Summertime, had some great success in the summer of 71 with their original composition, The Pushbike Song, making number two in England and number one in Australia. Heavy metal music made its first major impact in 1971, with albums from UK bands Led Zeppelin, Black Sabbath and Deep Purple all big sellers. More gentle album music came from singer-songwriters Cat Stevens with his Tea for the Tillerman and Carole King with Tapestry. Tapestry was huge in the US. It spent 15 weeks at number one and remained on the American charts for over 6 years. The album featured her biggest hit single, It's Too Late.
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0: 45 RPM, playing the biggest hits from yesterday, today. Coming up, we look at the biggest 45s this week across the decades. And in this week's quiz, Ward will test your knowledge of the Seekers. 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
3: Well, just how much of a music whiz are you? 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Each time we throw three sets of questions at you, see if you're an expert, fan or a casual listener. You can participate wherever you are. There are no numbers to call and no prizes. Today's questions are about The Seekers, the first Australian pop folk group to achieve major chart and sales success in the UK and the US. Our thanks go out to Brian, who lives in Esperance, for emailing these questions. Let's begin. Question 1. In 1963, more than a year before The Seekers scored an international hit with I'll Never Find Another You, the group debuted on the Melbourne charts with what well-known song? Question 2. Who wrote the songs I'll Never Find Another You, A World of Our Own, Morning Town Ride, Georgie Girl, and The Carnival Is Over? What was the name of his famous sister? And question 3. Undoubtedly, Judith Durham was the group's best-known female lead singer. However, she wasn't the only one. Over the years, the group recorded with four others. Can you name three of them? Here's some thinking music.

0: And now the answers. Question 1. In 1963, more than a year before the Seekers scored an international hit with I'll Never Find Another You, the group debuted on the Melbourne charts with what well-known song? The answer, Waltzing Matilda.
1: Waltzing Matilda, Matilda, my darling, you come a-waltzing Matilda with me.
0: Question 2. Who wrote the songs I'll Never Find Another You, A World of Our Own, Morningtown Ride, Georgie Girl, and The Carnival Is Over? What was the name of his famous sister? The answer, Tom Springfield. His famous sister was Dusty Springfield.

And question three. Undoubtedly, Judith Durham was the group's best-known female lead singer. However, she wasn't the only one. Now, over the years, the group recorded with four others. Can you name three of them? The answer? In 1975 and 1976, Louisa Wiseling recorded two albums with the Seekers, who'd replaced Durham. The albums were Giving and Taking and The Seekers, which included the hit Sparrow Song. In 1980, Cheryl Webb led The Seekers for its ninth studio album, A Little Bit of Country, which Hammard released. In 1989, the group re-recorded some of its biggest hits plus some new songs with Julie Anthony for the album Live On. And in 1993, The Seekers released a Cass single featuring Karen Knowles, which had limited release at the group's concerts. Let's be free.

So how did you go? If you got one right, that's great. If you got two, you did well. And all three, congratulations. You're a genius. Now remember, you can send quiz questions to me by emailing request@45rpmradio.com. 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

45 RPM with tunes you can sing along to all day, including that one from the Bee Gees. And all I ever wanted. Now let's check out the biggest tunes of the week in Australia on this day in years gone by. 60 years ago, the Beatles scored their 15th Australian number one with the double-sided hit Nowhere Man on the A side and Norwegian Wood on the flip.

0: 50 years ago, ABBA dominated the charts with their biggest hit of the year, a song that spent a record-breaking 14 weeks at number one in Australia and helped launch the Swedish group into worldwide pop history.
1: Can you hear the drums, Fernando? I remember long ago another starry night like this.
0: And 40 years ago, 27 years after its first appearance on the charts, the Young Ones teamed up with Cliff Richard for a wild new take on Livin' Doll. Despite the unlikely pairing, the track struck a chord, spending 6 weeks at number one in Australia.
2: Look, everyone, he's coming through the doors.
3: 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He didn't even open them!
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3: Hello, shoes. I'm sorry, but I'm going to have to stand on you again.

0: amazing guy, right, to have dreamed all this. Maybe it's because I ate all that cheese I found under the cooker. Oh no, hang on. Oh no, look at all that washing up. Heavy.
1: 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Living Doll from the Young Ones and Cliff Richard was recorded as a charity single, and Neil's Hole in My Shoe leaned more towards a character-based novelty hit because of Nigel Planer's hippie persona in the Young Ones. Interestingly, it was musically faithful to the psychedelic original by Traffic. Next hour, one of the earliest cases of identity theft, when a UK performer recorded a song under the same name as the bassist for Led Zeppelin. And in Aussie legends, one of the biggest selling Aussie singles of all time, a song that sold more than 4 million singles in the US and UK, with estimates as high as 15 million. Aussie legends and lost 45s, coming up on 45 RPM.
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1: 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I think I've got most of his albums, and I just love that one because, you know, I'm going to get up and dance. 45 RPM.

0: 45 RPM playing the best of yesterday, today. 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
1: Hey Rosita, come quick. Down at the cantina, they're giving green stamps with tequila.

0: If you've just joined us, hello and welcome to 45 RPM. This is a show where we play the greatest tunes from the vinyl era. This hour, one of the earliest cases of identity theft, when a UK performer recorded a song under the same name as the bassist for Led Zeppelin. But next in Aussie Legends, one of the biggest selling singles of all time, a song that sold more than 4 million singles in the US and UK, with estimates as high as 15 million. Aussie Legends with Linda Peace, on the way on 45 RPM.
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6: Olivia Newton-John was a four-time Grammy winner who amassed 5 number one songs and 14 top 40 singles on the Australian charts. Worldwide, she sold more than 100 million records, making her one of the best-selling artists of all time.

0: She starred in the musical film Grease, and its soundtrack is one of the most successful in history, with the single You're the One That I Want, one of the best-selling international singles. Guess mine is not the first heartbroken. So what's her favourite? I Honestly Love You, What Is Life, Physical, or Something from Grease? Olivia told us it's hard to pin down just one favourite.
1: I don't know, I've got a lot of favourites. There's a song from Xanadu called Keep Me Suspended in Time, Don't Cry for Me Argentina, and of course the hit singles. I don't know, each album there's usually one. 45 RPM.

0: 45 RPM, we, you know, every song we play, and that's pretty cool. Still to come, our timeless earworm. It's a song from an 80s pop legend that promised he wouldn't give you up or let you down or run around and desert you. And goodness knows how many years on, that song is still stuck in our heads. But next, one of the earliest cases of identity theft, where a UK performer recorded a song under the same name as the bassist for Led Zeppelin. Lost 45's coming up with Cam on 45 RPM.
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6: In the UK, Christmas number ones are singles that top the singles chart in the week in which Christmas falls. Historically, record sales peak each year, with the Christmas number one often becoming the biggest selling single of the year. Over the years, many have had a novelty, charity, or religious theme, including Ernie, the fastest milkman in the West from Benny Hill, and Do They Know It's Christmas from Band-Aid. Having a Christmas number one was the goal for British comedian John Davidge, but a few things came unstuck. He released his one-hit wonder under a pseudonym, John Paul Jones. First mistake. The bassist for Led Zeppelin, who shared the same name, wasn't too impressed and threatened legal action to prevent the pretender using his name. Soon after reaching number 40 on the charts, the record was recalled and quickly reissued with a surname that sounded the same on radio, but had a different spelling. Second mistake. Ultimately, it stalled at number 25 in the UK. Things didn't go so well for him in the US as the name controversy followed, and the single was attributed confusingly to both J.P. Jones in some states and the mononym John in others. Third mistake. Fortunately for Davidge, it went well in parts of Australia, as the monologue, credited to John Paul Jones with the amended spelling, hit top 10 in Sydney, number 3 in Hobart, and number 18 in Brisbane. Curiously, members of the band Hot Legs, who later became three quarters of 10cc, wrote and performed the piece that has been buried and forgotten for more than 50 years. On Lost 45s, this is John Paul Jones with The Man from Nazareth. I'm Cam for 45 RPM.

Nazareth, 33, stirred up a lot of trouble in society. No 50 guinea suit to make him smart, just strong belief that reached the heart. Made 12 friends, 11 plus 1, became disciples of the chosen son. All over the land, his voice was heard, he spread the sweet four-letter word.

At first they said he's nothing to fear, but more and more folks began to hear. A power man said, let's put him down, we can't have truth told round this town. But the man from Nazareth came to speak, gave courage and faith to the mild and meek. He said, with wealth there is no peace, walk with me and I'll give you a lease on

45 RPM, rolling in with the Stones, Carol, the rare stereo 45 version. Thanks to Cam for his Lost 45s, Linda for Aussie Legends, Newman for The History of Pop, Ward for the Music Quiz, and Brian for your questions. 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We return next week with more of Australia's greatest hits from the 60s, 70s and 80s. To take us out, this week's Earworm. It's an incredibly infectious tune performed by the 80s pop legend who promised he would never give you up or let you down, nor run around and desert you. Since 1987, this catchy song has looped endlessly in our brains. According to scientists, earworms have three things in common. They are a fast tempo, a predictable melodic contour, and an unexpected interval in there. Rick Astley's Never Gonna Give You Up has all three, plus a repetitious chorus. So let's indulge. I'm Wes Jay on behalf of the team. Thanks for sharing part of your day with us on 45 RPM.

0: BBC News with Moira Alderson. President Trump has arrived in Beijing. Talks with China's President Xi Jinping are expected to cover their tense trade relationship, the war in Iran, and US arms sales to Taiwan. Stephen McDonnell reports.
1: Xi Jinping once warned of the dangers posed by the US and China seeing one another as primary competitors, yet that's exactly what they are. But over the next 2 days, they'll look for areas of potential cooperation. With the tariff war launched by Donald Trump, a continuation of the current détente might be the best to hope for. China's leader wants the US to reduce arms sales to Taiwan, and the US president wants his Chinese counterpart to pressure Iran into opening the Strait of Hormuz.
0: In the past few minutes, gunshots have been reported inside the Philippine Senate, which had been put into lockdown by security forces trying to arrest a fugitive senator. Earlier, armed Marines were seen entering the building where Ronald De La Rosa had sought refuge from extradition to the International Criminal Court. Mr. De La Rosa is accused by the ICC of killing dozens of drug users when he was police chief during the former President Rodrigo Duterte's war on drugs. Protesters outside the Senate had been demanding his arrest.
2: It is highly shameful, disgraceful that the Senate, that is supposed to be a bastion of accountability and justice, is cuddling a fugitive from justice. This is unacceptable.
0: The French authorities have confined more than 1,700 people to a cruise ship docked in Bordeaux after an elderly passenger died from suspected norovirus. Around 50 other people on board the Ambassador cruise line ship are showing symptoms of the virus, which is a highly contagious form of gastroenteritis and causes vomiting and diarrhoea. The Ambition left the Scottish Shetland Islands earlier this month and was due to continue from France to Spain. King Charles has presided over the state opening of the British Parliament as questions continue to swirl over the future of the Prime Minister, Keir Starmer. The King set out Sir Keir's legislative agenda amid mounting speculation that the Health Minister, Wes Streeting, who briefly met Sir Keir, could be about to launch a leadership challenge. Rob Watson has more details.
3: There is an awful lot of rumour and suggestion that Wes Streeting may be preparing to resign, perhaps tomorrow, and to mount a challenge to Keir Starmer. So people have been thinking, political hacks, well, if the meeting had gone well and Wes Streeting was staying in place, wouldn't Downing Street or Wes Streeting's team have briefed people like me on that pretty quickly? I mean, if it is the case that Wes Streeting is going to challenge the Prime Minister, that really does take us to the next act in what is already, let's face it, a pretty profound political crisis here in the UK.
0: BBC News. Health officials in Lebanon say three Israeli airstrikes have killed at least eight people, including two children, in the south of the country. The Lebanese health ministry said the attacks had targeted cars travelling on a coastal motorway, despite the ceasefire between Israel and Lebanon. Israel's military said it was striking Hezbollah targets and had issued evacuation warnings for several villages. The military government in Sudan has rejected a joint declaration by the United Nations and the African Union calling for comprehensive investigations into alleged war crimes and rights abuses. Officials argued that neither the UN fact-finding mission nor the African Union Human Rights Commission had a legal mandate to conduct such inquiries. Ghana's foreign ministry says it will evacuate about 300 citizens from South Africa following recent protests against illegal immigration. Officials say distressed Ghanaians registered for assistance at the embassy in Pretoria. Nigeria has also announced that more than 100 of its citizens have asked to be flown home. South Africa denies anyone was attacked, insisting the protests had related crimes were not government policy. The skull of a Czech saint has been stolen from a church, causing what's been described as incalculable historical damage. Police say the thief broke into a shrine in a basilica in the Liberec region and ran away with the relic in broad daylight, Joanna Keane reports.
4: The 800-year-old skull is believed to be the remains of Saint Zdeslava, a noblewoman known for her generosity and work for the poor, who was canonised by Pope John Paul II in 1995. It had been on display in a church in the north of the Czech Republic and was revered by pilgrims. A fuzzy photo from a security camera shows someone dressed in black running through the church with the skull. There's not a lot to go on, but the Archbishop of Prague, who described the news as devastating, is among those appealing for information.
0: That's the latest. BBC News.
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10: Hello and welcome to our look at the latest singles and album charts here in the UK. Coming up, Kacey Musgraves tells us about her latest release, and we'll be hearing from the Black Keys, who are back with their 14th album. We also have music from Kneecap, Melanie C, Tori Amos, and Madonna and Sabrina Carpenter. Plus, we'll be featuring all the top five best-selling songs in the UK and find out if Sam Fender and Olivia Dean can make it a total of 10 weeks at number one with Rain Me In. It's all coming up in the next hour with me, Kim Robson.
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10: Let's get straight into this week's album chart. And our first new entry is the first new album in 6 years from Melanie C. It's called Sweat. And this is What Could Possibly Go Wrong.
12: You know

0: Melanie C. What could possibly go wrong? Taken from the album Sweat, it's her ninth solo album.
1: Number 33.
0: Our next new entry is the 14th studio album from American rock duo The Black Keys. It's called Peaches, and the band's Patrick Carney told the BBC more about it.
2: Hey, it's Patrick from The Black Keys, and our new album is called Peaches, and it's called that because we used a William Eggleston photo for the cover, and it's a photo of a sign that says Peaches. And it's just sort of like the sister album to a previous record of ours, Delta Cream, in which we also used a William Eggleston photograph. We recorded the record in Nashville at Dan's studio, Easy Eye Sound, last March, and the atmosphere was interesting. Dan's father was really sick at the time, and

You know, the record was recorded live, everybody in one room, vocals live on the floor. And I think the song that best kind of captures that energy is Tomorrow Night. It's just a song that we had never played before. That this is like the first or second take. And you can kind of feel the, you know, the improvisation and the energy, you know. It's, I think that might be the one.

0: Keys tomorrow night from the album Peaches. This is Top of the Pops from the BBC, and we're featuring the high new entries into this week's album chart here in the UK.
1: Number 13.
0: It's a new entry for Tori Amos. Her latest album is called In Times of Dragons, and from it, this is Gasoline Girls.

0: Tori Amos, Gasoline Girls, from the album In Times of Dragons, her 18th studio album. Next is the new entry from American singer-songwriter Kacey Musgraves. Her new album is called Middle of Nowhere, and Trevor Smith's been finding out all about it.
1: Out there on the edge of the world, way past common sense.
2: Over the course of her career, Kacey Musgraves has sold over 2 million albums, earned 8 Grammy Awards, and was the subject of a Country Music Hall of Fame exhibit. She began writing and performing at a very young age and developed a love for country music and pop.
3: I started performing publicly at a very early age. I was probably about eight or nine, and it sort of just became this thing that, like, honestly, like, my whole family kind of just, like, revolved around that. Like, I was always going state to state, like, loading up the minivan. I had the costumes. I had the routines. I had, like, you know, I had everything that, you know, kept that going. And it was a really cool part of my childhood. But then there was, like, and I was singing, like, very traditional country and western standards from, like, the 40s, the 50s. And I was like, guys, I don't feel very cool. Like, I don't think my friends think this is cool. Because there was this whole other side of me that loved Shania Twain and Spice Girls, Backstreet Boys, NSYNC, Britney Spears, the Dixie Chicks. But it ultimately, I think, made me who I am, because I have this great love for traditional country music, but then I also have a huge love for really great pop and other things.
1: Ain't nobody's tool up in my shed. Ain't nobody's boots under my bed.
2: Her latest album, Middle of Nowhere, was written during a period of post-breakup reflection and finds her leaning intentionally into open space and traditional Western elements, just some of the things that helped her move forward.
3: It was some meditation, reconnecting with my love of horses and getting back into riding, spending my time with some really solid women that, you know, are full of great advice and are great listeners, writing songs, going back home, visiting my parents.
1: Let's put

0: just kind of like grounding down and taking things slow, taking like a hot bath or like being in nature, spending time with my dog. I like a piece of advice that someone had for me when I was going through this breakup is they were like, channel your love that you have or that you had for that person towards your dog, because you don't want to cut that part of yourself off. Pretty things that can't be held,
1: can't return the love they felt. This may be a breakup album, but its message is a positive one about rediscovering your strong single self.
0: It's about finding the sovereignty and the solitude in learning how to be by yourself. And it was a really empowering period for me. Learned a lot about myself and really gained the confidence to know that I don't need anyone else to be happy. And I think I came out on the other side knowing that whatever I choose to put back into my life, whether it's a friendship or a romantic relationship, then it has to really earn its place to be there.

0: Musgrave's Loneliest Girl from the album Middle of Nowhere. This is her fourth UK Top 10 album.
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2: Number 10.
0: Alex Warren, You'll Be Alright Kid, Chapter 1.
3: Yeah, the one who's the fights you started.
2: Number 9.
0: Don't Stop, 50 Years of Fleetwood Mac.
2: Number 8.
0: Michael Jackson, Bad.
2: Number 7.
0: Casey Musgraves, Middle of Nowhere.
4: Ain't nobody's tool up in my shed. Ain't nobody's boots under my bed.
2: Number 6.
0: Michael Jackson, Thriller.
2: Number 5.
0: Olivia Dean, The Art of Loving.
2: Number 4.
0: Noah Kahan, The Great Divide.
2: Number 3.
0: Melanie C, Sweat.
5: I'll make you.
2: Number 2.
0: Kneecap, Fenian.
6: Mad one bitch, a heart like a rare. Will Miller Sasson out China Sanair.
0: Had a funny way of talking, but then we taught him. Got road feet, and at number one, it's the essential Michael Jackson.

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Let's go back to the new entry at number 2 and the second album from Irish hip-hop trio Kneecap. It's called Fenian, and from it, this is Irish Goodbye.

0: Kneecap, Irish Goodbye, from the album Fenian. Now, this track also features poet and musician Kay Tempest.
1: It's Top of the Pops. Top of the Pops. From the BBC.
0: I'm Kim Robson. Now it's time for the brand new singles chart here in the UK. And we start with The Climber at number 38.
2: Now, this is the official chart. This is where it begins.
0: It's Stella Lefty with Boston.

0: 50, Boston. This is proving to be a breakout single for the Los Angeles-based singer-songwriter. This track uses the melody of Noah Kahan's Stick Season.
1: Number 36.
0: It's a climber for Tempest City, Self-Aware.

0: Temper City, self-aware. This is the debut single from Temper City, who are an Israeli alternative rock trio. I'm Kim Robson, this is Top of the Pops from the BBC, and we're featuring the new entries and climbers in this week's UK Top 40 Singles Chart.
1: Number 29.
0: It's a new entry for Madonna and Sabrina Carpenter, Bring Your Love.
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0: Madonna and Sabrina Carpenter, Bring Your Love. 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
0: Now numbers 20 to 6. At 20, a new entry for Alex Warren, Fine Place to Die. 19 is Bella Kay, I Love It, I Love It, I Love It. At 18, Noah Kahan, Doors. 17 is Milky, Just the Way You Are. A non-mover at 16, Ella Langley, Choosing Texas. Up 8 to 15, Michael Jackson, Don't Stop Till You Get Enough. 14 is Dominic Fike and White Keys. At 13, Justin Bieber, Daisies. Up 2 to 12, Harry Styles, American Girls. 11 is Olivia Dean and Man I Need. Up 12 to 10, Michael Jackson, Beat It. 9 is Zara Larsson with Lush Life. At 8, Somba, Homewrecker. Up 12 to 7, Zara Larsson, Midnight Sun. And 6 is Justin Bieber featuring Nicki Minaj, Beauty and a Beat. Coming up, the top 5 best-selling songs in the UK.
3: I'm Trevor Smith with a quick look at this week's music news. The Rolling Stones have announced their new album, Foreign Tongues, will be released on July 10th. The record will feature 14 songs, including its lead single, In the Stars, which was released digitally this week. The album also has one of the final recordings from late drummer Charlie Watts, as well as guest appearances from the likes of Paul McCartney, The Cure's Robert Smith and Steve Winwood. Justin Bieber's Spotify streams have skyrocketed since his headline performances at Coachella 2026, which marked his return to performing for the first time in the US since his 2022 Justice World Tour. The appearances have led to his popularity on Spotify rising by nearly 2,000%, which has also helped several of his songs return to the UK singles charts over the last few weeks. And Shakira performed a free concert for 2 million fans in Rio de Janeiro last weekend at the historic Copacabana Beach. The concert, titled Todo Mundo no Rio, marked a triumphant return to Brazil for Shakira and now stands as one of the highest attended musical events in history.
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0: Now the 5 most popular songs in the UK. A non-mover at 5, Alex Warren, Fever Dream.

Michael Jackson, Billie Jean, up 9 to this week's number 4. This is one of 3 songs he has in this week's top 20, thanks to the popularity of the biopic, which is currently storming worldwide box offices. This is Top of the Pops on the BBC. I'm Kim Robson, and these are the top 5 most popular songs in the UK this week. Down one place at number 3, Olivia Rodrigo, Drop Dead.

Rodrigo, Drop Dead. It's down one at number three. This track is the lead single from her upcoming third album, You Seem Pretty Sad for a Girl So In Love. Up two places at number two, Tame Impala, Dracula.

0: Tame Impala, Dracula is up 2 to number 2. The official UK singles chart is compiled by the official charts company. I'm Kim Robson. Top of the Pops is produced by Trevor Smith at Rotation Media for the BBC World Service.
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0: Sam Fender and Olivia Dean make it 10 weeks in total at the top as Rain Me In is once again Top of the Pops number one.
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This week, after Mick Dick's Ornidary Version intro piece, celebrating mothers this week, the focus is on the ladies. First up, with a career spanning 40 years and inspired by a promise to his grandmother. Known in his early years as Prince Mohammed, this is Jamaica's George Nooks with Mama.

out of Jamaica, Lexi Cherry with Swiss producer Derek Sound on Waste and George Nooks on Mama. And from his new Interstellar Dub release, from Queensland, this is Druid with Christina Forrest on Oceanic Dub.

From his new Interstellar dub release, inspired by the 1984 high-tech, low-life, cyberpunk novel Neuromancer, Brisbane's Druid on aphid stepper, and with Christina Forrest on flute on oceanic dub. From her open heart project, born Janine Cunningham, this is Jane.

born Ricolette Simmons. That was young Jamaican reggae fusion artist Complex Ricky with Signs. Jar 9 with Sacred Energy Exchange at the top. And this is French multi-instrumentalist Juliette Baudet as Yuki.

forthcoming EP, She Is Life. That was New York-based reggae singer Keyshera on She. And on her album where she sings and plays trumpet, flute, accordion, musical saw and bagpipes, French artist Yuki on Lotus Dub from her new album Wild Vibes. 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
7: It's out here, Hewitt. And of course, I'm here with Sister Selecta. So you wanna know, just stick and stay. Don't go nowhere.
8: I don't

American singer Kendra Morris with a dub mix of her album track Flat Tire. Mako Munro with Canada's Rhythm Express on the remix of African Queen and Kingston Blues. And with British jazz singer-songwriter and multi-instrumentalist Julia Beale fronting South London Afro Dub Collective Soothsayers. This is a remix of Love Is Still the

on Poland's Moonshine Recordings from their new album together called Eternal Works. This is Austria's Dubbing Sun and German flautist Pia Zawa. You heard Eternal Vedas, and Vedas Dub sees us out of the program this week. Before them, from the new Prince Fatty Remixes EP, the Prince Fatty Rockers remix of Love Is Still the Answer by the Soothsayers with Julia Beale on vocals. You've been tuned to Sister Selector's Roots and Reggae show, heard across the country via the Australian Community Radio Network and coming to you from Buckets Radio in Gloucester. Catch you same time next week. Bye for now.

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Hello, I am Gorton McKenzie, and around Australia, you are listening to Let the Bands Play, Australia's top band parade, brought to you from the studios of 3CR in Melbourne, Australia, broadcast throughout the nation via the internet, distributed by the Community Radio Network, and also heard on digital radio in the Melbourne metropolitan area. Opening this edition of Let the Bands Play, the Williams Ferry Engineering Band will play Tritch Tratch Polka by Johann Strauss Jr.

lovely, bright, toe-tapping music to start the program. We heard Tritch Tratch Polka, written by Johann Strauss Jr., arranged by Gough Richards, and played by the Williams Ferry Engineering Band, very much in the style of James Last. Yes, great toe-tapping music. Love to hear a lot more of that, that's for sure. The composer Frank W. Meacham was born around 1856 and lived until 1909. And yes, we will hear one of his very popular works now, and you are wondering. Well, it's American Patrol, played by the Eastman Wind Ensemble.

Certainly a live performance there, very alive. And that was American Patrol, along with quite a few other melodies. American Patrol, written by Frank W. Meacham and played by the Eastman Wind Ensemble, musical director Frederick Fennell. I am Gordon McKenzie, and you are listening to Let the Bands Play, Australia's top band parade, which is heard on this station at this time every week, and is brought to you from the studios of 3CR in Melbourne, Australia, and broadcast throughout the nation via the internet, distributed by the Community Radio Network, and also heard on digital radio in the Melbourne metropolitan area. The band of Her Majesty's Royal Marines Scotland will now play Calling All Workers.

Calling All Workers, written by Eric Coates, was played by the Band of Her Majesty's Royal Marines, Scotland. Musical director, Lieutenant Barry Mills. Yes, you are listening to Let the Bands Play, and I am Gordon McKenzie. In time now to hear from Harry Mortimer and his All-Star Brass with El Abanico.

A nice bright performance there of El Abanico, written by Alfredo Javoloy, and we heard the performance by Harry Mortimer and his all-star brass. Radetzky March, Opus 228, is a march composed by Johann Strauss Sr., the father, and dedicated to Field Marshal Joseph Radetzky von Radetzk, and it was first performed on the 31st of August, 1848, in Vienna. So let's enjoy now the central band of the Royal British Legion, playing Radetzky March.

one of the very popular tunes of all time, Radetzky March, written by Johann Strauss, the father, number one, and arranged by Lawrence, and it was played by the central band of the Royal British Legion. The Brighouse and Rastrick Band is next on the program, and will play Gold and Silver.

Yes, the beautiful Gold and Silver, written by Franz Leha and played by the Brighouse and Rastrick Band, conducted by Alan Withington. Time now to hear from the band of the South Australia Police, and the band will play The Syncopated Clock by Leroy Anderson.

It's very nice indeed. Certainly wouldn't be relying upon that clock for the time. The Syncopated Clock, written by Leroy Anderson, was played by the band of the South Australia Police, musical director Doug Drysdale. One of our regular listeners and supporters of Let the Bands Play, Dorothy Lord, celebrated her birthday since our last program, and with all of the candles on her birthday cake, even the soldiers from the nearby military base arrived to be sure everything was safe. So let's now listen to the Fairy Band with the Soldiers Chorus from Faust.

And a nice, tight, polished performance there. Soldier's Chorus from Faust, written by Charles Gounod, arranged by Gordon Langford. We heard the performance by the Fairy Band, musical director Kenneth Dennison. I am Gorton McKenzie, and you are listening to Let the Bands Play, Australia's top band parade, which is heard on this station at this time every week, and is brought to you from the studios of 3CR in Melbourne, Australia, and broadcast throughout the nation via the internet, distributed by the Community Radio Network, and also heard on digital radio in the Melbourne metropolitan area. Now, band fans, we come to the Sousa Spot. The Australian Army Band of the 3rd Military District will play Manhattan Beach.

A lovely bright performance there of Manhattan Beach, written by John Philip Sousa and played by the Australian Army Band of the 3rd Military District, musical director Captain Barry Bignall. Now, band fans, we come to an extended sacred music spot. Judith Durham will now sing the Lord's Prayer, and we will follow that with the pipes and drums and military band of the Royal Scots Dragoon Guards playing Amazing Grace.

We heard the incomparable Judith Durham singing the Lord's Prayer, written by Malott. And what clear, beautiful diction. How refreshing to hear a perfect voice. And then we heard Amazing Grace, written by Newton, arranged by Fairburn, played by the pipes and drums and military band of the Royal Scots Dragoon Guards. And that was the Sacred Music Spot in Let the Bands Play. I am Gorton McKenzie, and you are listening to Let the Bands Play, Australia's top band parade, which is heard on this station at this time every week, and is brought to you from the studios of 3CR in Melbourne, Australia, and broadcast throughout the nation via the internet, distributed by the Community Radio Network, and also heard on digital radio in the Melbourne metropolitan area. And now, the band of the Grenadier Guards will play Nimrod from the Enigma Variations by Elgar.

And what a lovely performance there we heard of Nimrod by Elgar, and played by the band of the Grenadier Guards. You heard it right here on Let the Bands Play, where I am Gorton McKenzie. Let's enjoy now the band of the 3rd Battalion Light Infantry playing the Andante from Piano Concerto No. 21 by Mozart. And the band of the RAF Germany playing Theme from Zorba the Greek.

And what fun was had in Always there. Yes, we heard Theme from Zorba the Greek, written by Mikis Theodorakis, arranged by Whitcomb, played by the band of the RAF Germany, and sneaking in before that, we heard the band of the 3rd Battalion Light Infantry playing the Andante from Piano Concerto No. 21 by Mozart. Band fans, we have just about come to the end of the program. I am Gorton McKenzie, and yes, you've been listening to Let the Bands Play, and so I bid you good tidings, good health, and I thank you for listening. Let the-

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1: From the concert halls to the juke joints, from churches to festivals in the fields, welcome to another episode of Bill Street Caravan, celebrating the sounds of Memphis and the Mississippi Delta for more than 20 years.
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1: Hi, I'm your co-host, Pat Mitchell-Worley.
2: And I'm Kevin Cubbins.
1: This week on the program, we have Mellotron Variations, an instrumental project built around one of the most unique instruments ever conceived.
2: We'll also hear from legendary drummer and Fat Possum Records recording artist, Hunt Sales.
1: Beale Street Caravan contributor Jim Spake is back with us to continue his series on the legendary sidemen that played rock's original lead instrument.
2: The series is called Crazy About a Saxophone, and that's all coming up right now on Beale Street Caravan. Hey, Pat.
1: Hey, Kevin.
2: We have a great lineup this week. We'll be exploring Mellotron Variations later in the program. That's definitely going to be a first for our program.
1: The project has distinct Memphis roots, and we'll be diving into all that. But it also features John Medeski of Medeski, Martin & Wood fame and Pat Sansone from the band Wilco.
2: It's one of the coolest things I have ever heard, and I can't wait to share it with our listeners. But up first, we have Hunt Sales with us.
1: This is Lust for Life by Iggy Pop. It features one of the most recognizable beats ever recorded. You've heard it a million times, and you've probably heard it imitated a million times more.
2: Music writers have labeled Hunt Sales as the most underrated rock drummer in the world. But labeling him a rock drummer seems to barely scratch the surface. What makes his playing so unique within the context of his career-defining work with rockers Iggy Pop and David Bowie is that beneath the surface is a jazz and big band-inspired musician.
1: More Buddy Rich than John Bonham, which explains why Bowie's guitarist Reeves Gabrels once said, "Hunt is one of the few living drummers that actually has a personality and style that is unmistakably his own."
2: And Hunt comes by Memphis the old-fashioned way. He's here to make a record. Working with Bruce Watson and Big Legal Mess Records, it's a subsidiary of Fat Possum Records. It will be his first solo record. It's all him, front and center. And we'll definitely be having him back on the show when the album is released.
1: When Hunt is in Memphis working in the studio, he picks up shows all over town, informal sit-ins with all the local music heroes. We're loose like that in Memphis. In the performance you're about to hear, we've got Art Edmiston, Gerald Stevens, and Joe Restivo, who you've heard on the program many, many times, performing with the Bo Keys, John Paul Keith, the Lovelight Orchestra, and many others.
2: Here's Hunt Sales live on Beale Street Caravan.

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And your brother, I ain't gonna deal with him no more. 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

0: Thank you and you.
1: We're going to take a break from the music and sit down with Hunt Sales. Hunt, thank you for being a part of Bill Street Caravan.
0: It's a pleasure.
1: For most people who are listening to the show, they may not know the name Hunt Sales, but they know your music. In fact, I would say that drum intro to Lust for Life is probably something that everyone knows.
0: Exactly.
1: You know the song, but you may not know exactly what it is. So are you sick of hearing about that?
0: No, you know what? I'm happy about it as far as something that I have done, and it's brought pleasure or happiness to some people. It's inspired people. People have come up to me and said, wow, hearing that really made me want to play drums. Well, that makes me feel great. I am of the ilk, or whatever the word is, I live in today. I'm excited about today, and I'm looking forward to tomorrow. You know what I mean?
1: Yeah.
0: And I'm very, the past, I don't spend much time in the past. You know what I mean?
1: One thing that's consistent in your life story is that hard work has been a mantra for you.
0: I've tried to keep an open mind and go with my gut and my feeling and be a fan of music. I still will sit and listen to an Al Green record and get off on it, even though maybe I've heard it 5 million times. And I'll tell you something. I've been working out of Memphis quite a bit this last year. And Memphis reminds me of being a child. It gives me that experience. It takes me back to a time in my life when I was developing. Memphis has been great, seriously. And it's been a new chapter of my life. It's been a great chapter of my life. The people of Memphis have been so warm and nice to me. And I can't say enough about it. The music is great. I make great music there. I run into great musicians. The people there are sincere.
1: I definitely think that Memphis is that place that artists find their way here when they want to really find themselves. We are the journey that, you know, someone may take a spiritual journey to India like the Beatles did, or they may...
0: I don't need to go to India. Just send me to Memphis and put some of that rub on that chicken there. And put me in a studio or on a live gig with some of them great musicians, and I am in heaven, okay? The DNA in the air in Memphis and it's the great music that's come out of that place. I mean, unbelievable, you know what I mean? And everyone knows that, you know, everybody knows it. The diversity, Memphis has got soul, okay? Memphis has got soul, deep. I like Memphis. Memphis is awesome.
1: So how did you end up connected with Big Legal Mess? How did this come across? How did this record come about?
0: Okay, here's in the short form of it. There is a person that I've known him and his family for a long time, and is the one person I know is Will Sexton. He has a brother named Charlie Sexton, the Sexton brothers. Now Will Sexton moved to Memphis and he met a wonderful lady, Amy.
1: Yes.
0: And I mean,
1: yes, they've been on the show many times.
0: Yeah.
1: Friends of Bill Street Caravan.
0: He met Amy. They fell in love, which is great. I was so happy for

0: about what I'd done, and he said, do you want to do some recording for us? And I said, I would love to. That's when everything really started for me again. And Bruce and all the people there have been so sweet to me and given me an opportunity to show people what I'm doing now and what I've been doing. All I've been doing for all these years is sitting in rooms, writing music, playing a gig there. I'm not one of these people that's totally like driven. I'm the guy that sits in a room and writes music or sits in a studio and records. And whether anyone hears my stuff or not, that's not why I do it. It's all about the work.
1: Well, on that note, we are going to go back to Hunt Sales at Rail Garden. And thank you so much for taking the time to chat with us.
0: No problem. Thank you. And good speaking with you again.

I'm all alone at night. And I look over in the bed to the pillow where you used to rest your head, and you ain't there anymore. No one to lean on, to confide in, to love, share my life with.

0: That was Hunt Sales live on Beale Street Caravan. The interview clip you heard was just a tiny glimpse into the mind of this internationally renowned musician.
1: For the full interview, just head over to our Facebook page where we've got it posted in its entirety. We'll be back with Mellotron Variations in just a moment. But right now, we're going to turn it over to Beale Street Caravan contributor Jim Spake.
0: Jim Spake, he's a true musician's musician. You've heard him on a ton of records, and you may have caught him recently on stage with Lucero. He knows music inside and out, and today he leads us on a guided tour of the heavyweight sidemen of yesterday.
1: Specifically, the sidemen from the early years of rock and roll that played rock's original lead instrument, the saxophone.
0: The series is called Crazy About a Saxophone. Here's Jim.
2: I want a mambo, mambo, do my number. Hold my baby all this summer. Every time I hear that metal saxophone.
3: David Fathead Newman, born in 1933 in Corsicana, Texas, was probably the most notable tenor saxophone soloist with Ray Charles in the 1950s. After touring with T-Bone Walker and Buster Smith, he joined Ray Charles in 1952 on baritone sax. Let's hear him featured on the big horn on Ray's Greenbacks from 1954.

went to a night spot where the lights were low. Dined and danced and I was ready to go. I got out of my seat and when Flo arose, she said, hold it, Daddy, while I powder my nose. I sat back down with a smiling face while she went down to the powder place with my green.

The music stopped and the lights came on. 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I didn't know how long Flo had been gone, but a nose powder sure didn't take that long. I left the place with tears in my eyes as I waved Lincoln and Jackson last goodbye.

David Fathead Newman, featured on Barry Sax with Ray Charles. We'll hear some of Fathead's tenor work in a little bit, but let's hear from another sax man whose work with Ray is often mistaken for Fathead's, Don Wilkerson. He had the big Texas sound, though he was born in Moreauville, Louisiana in 1932. He'd go on to record his own soul jazz LPs for Blue Note in the 1960s, but his solos for Ray are what most listeners are familiar with. For example, that's him on Lonely Avenue, I Got a Woman, and right here on Hallelujah, I Love Her So from 1955, Don Wilkerson.

Don Wilkerson on the tenor sax with Ray Charles. By the next year, 1956, Fathead Newman was in the tenor chair of the Ray Charles Band when he gave us this great solo on Get on the Right Track.

Later on, moving from sideman status, David Fathead Newman went on to have an illustrious career in jazz, recording over 30 records on his own. But he'll always be remembered for his gritty solos with Ray Charles. He gets a nice ride here on Tell the Truth from 1959.

0: David Fathead Newman and Don Wilkerson, two great sax soloists for Ray Charles in the 1950s. Appreciate you tuning in. This is Jim Spake for Beale Street Caravan, crazy about a saxophone.
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1: 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The soundtrack of America was made in Tennessee. We're back, and for those of you just tuning in, we heard from Hunt Sales earlier in the show, and now we're about to hear from perhaps the most unique group of artists we've ever had on Beale Street Caravan, Mellotron Variations.
0: Even if you've never heard of the instrument known as the Mellotron, you've heard one.
1: The Beatles' Strawberry Fields. The iconic flutes on Zeppelin's Stairway to Heaven.
0: Those aren't real instruments.
1: Well, I mean, of course they're real.
0: But it's not like someone is sitting there playing those flutes into a microphone in a studio somewhere.
1: Well, there kind of is. It's sort of complicated. The Mellotron is a very complicated machine with a very unique history. A lot of people like to think of it as the world's first synthesizer.
0: Now, when you say synthesizer, I immediately think of the 80s new wave and funk with the fake horns and strings, those digital keyboards.
1: Right. So the Mellotron, it's keyboard-based too, just like those synthesizers. But it's more like the grandfather of the synthesizer you're describing. The Mellotron is analog. In fact, it's tape-based. It's analog tape with magnetic playback heads.
0: Like a cassette player?
1: Exactly. See, on a Mellotron, every single key on the keyboard corresponds to a strip of magnetic recording tape, a small motor, and a playback head. You press a key, and the Mellotron plays back that piece of tape. You release the key, and a spring winds the tape back up.
0: So, if the Mellotron has, say, 44 keys, like a small piano would, you would have 44 of these mechanisms all working in concert?
1: That's right. Like I said, the Mellotron is very complicated and it's a delicate instrument. There are a lot of moving parts and they require a lot of care to keep them operational and playing in tune. What really makes them so unique is that on each of those pieces of tape are actual recordings of musicians performing.
0: So if you hit the middle C and your Mellotron has the tapes loaded with the string sounds, you'll hear the actual violinist playing a sustained C note on a violin?
1: Exactly. And the type of sounds they recorded for Mellotrons are all over the place. You've got choirs, you've got drum loops, sound effects, orchestral sounds, you name it. And the guys in Mellotron Variations even went as far as going into a studio and making their own sets of Mellotron tapes. And you're going to hear all of this in just a minute.
0: So Mellotron Variations is the brainchild of Memphis artists Robbie Grant and Jonathan Kirksey. Their friend Winston Eggleston, who is the son of famed Memphis photographer William Eggleston, is a bit of a Mellotron enthusiast.
1: Winston owns a few original ones from the 60s, which he's rebuilt and restored. He's also built Mellotrons from the ground up using kits. But Winston's not a musician, per se. But Robbie came to him with the idea of creating compositions solely for the Mellotron.
0: The Mellotron has historically been an accompaniment instrument, an overdub, an embellishment, rarely front and center, and never the focal point of an entire composition. So this endeavor was pretty unique, to say the least.
1: Mellotron Variations first performed as duets for Mellotron at the Crosstown Arts Gallery in 2016. Jonathan and Robbie each played two Mellotron keyboards each. They had two sold-out performances, and we'll begin by hearing a selection from that evening.

0: So that, as far as we can tell, and we've done our homework, is the first public performance of compositions written entirely for the Mellotron. A live recording of the performance was released as an album, and there was immediate interest in doing it again.
1: And this time, Jonathan and Robbie brought in reinforcements in the form of John Medeski from Medeski, Martin & Wood, and Pat Sansone from Wilco.
0: So imagine this setup, if you will. Four musicians, eight Mellotron keyboards amongst them, this time at the Crosstown Concourse, a renovated Sears distribution facility, 1.5 million square feet converted into a vertical urban village.
1: Redubbed Mellotron Variations, the multi-day series included collaborations with Memphis's New Ballet Ensemble and Memphis Symphony Orchestra.
0: We'll hear an interview from Robbie Grant, John Medeski, and Pat Sansone throughout this segment. Here are Mellotron Variations live on Beale Street Caravan.

that sort of historic museum kind of instrument concept thing has never been interesting to me at all. It's always been about like, okay, what can we do with an instrument right now? Give me, you know, for like, you know, keyboards to be sitting in museums unused is ridiculous to me. You know, I mean, it's cool. I guess in terms of technology, it's, you know, like the Smithsonian or something. It's interesting. But for me, it's like either an instrument is only as good as what's coming out of it at any given moment. The way the Mellotron, it's an amazing instrument. It's like, you know, it's got a motor that spins and pulls the tapes. So I like to get in there because, you know, when you touch the, when you affect the speed of the motor with your hand, it makes it, it just becomes a much, for me, becomes a much more vocal and expressive instrument.

0: It's been great. It's the first time that I've done this. First time I've made music with other Mellotronists. You know, usually I'm the Mellotron guy on a session or on stage. That's kind of a role that I'll play. So it's been great to share that with some other musicians, and it's such a deep and rich paint box to pull from that the possibilities are pretty limitless as far as the textures and the moods that you can create. So it's really fun. It's really fun getting to do this with some other like-minded Mellotron obsessives.
1: I don't know. For me, it was like I immediately just started doing it when I got the instrument. I like to explore sounds on any instrument and see what's possible. And that was one of the things that for me made it, because if you want it to sound like strings, it's never going to sound like strings. I mean, it's going to sound like Mellotron strings, and that's really precious too, but not for me. I'd hire some string players, write it out, and get some string players. If I want strings, I'm gonna get some strings. Or there's digital stuff that can trick us now. Recordings of strings, there's samples and stuff that can be very deceptive as far as if you really want some real strings. But for me, what's great about the Mellotron is that it's its own instrument. It has its own sound. And even though it sounds like strings, it's not quite, it hints at strings, and then you can, when I can get in there and bend the sound, I can do things that a string player can't do, and that's the whole point for me. Is like you can do things with these sounds of the Mellotron when you start to explore the pitch and the changing of speeds and stuff that you can't do with the real instrument. And then that's where, for me, it's interesting.
0: It's always kind of been a part of my record making, even when I didn't have access to an actual Mellotron. In the mid-90s, there were a couple of sound modules that came on the market that had a few Mellotron sounds in them. Yeah, I mean, once I had the ability to use those sounds, kind of hard not to. I mean, it's just so tempting.
2: One of the goals really of the concert was to kind of make people forget everything or just get lost in the moment. It's all instrumental. We're not singing or saying anything. I really want people to kind of look inside themselves and explore, where they want to go creatively too. That was really part of it. With the visuals and just the music, just let people get lost and kind of find a way into something else that they love and that they want to do.

0: That was Mellotron Variations live on Beale Street Caravan.
1: A Memphis original through and through. A complete concert of compositions written exclusively for this unique instrument, the first of its kind.
0: Mellotron Variations features the talent of Robbie Grant, Jonathan Kirksey, John Medeski, and Pat Sansone.
1: The project was made possible by the support of Crosstown Arts and the National Endowment for the Arts.
0: And attended by the best music fans in the world, Memphians.
1: For more information on Mellotron Variations, just follow them on social media. There's a rumor that the show may be hitting the road. It's an audiovisual experience that must be experienced live.
0: Right. 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Trust me when I say you have to hear and see this show. The highlights you heard earlier, they're just the tip of the iceberg, and a full album release of the concert is in the works. So be on the lookout for that. 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
0: 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I'm Pat Mitchell-Worley.
1: And I'm Kevin Cubbins.
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1: BBC News, I'm John Shea. President Trump has been greeted by hundreds of schoolchildren and the Chinese vice president on his arrival in Beijing for a high-stakes summit. Mr. Trump will meet President Xi Jinping for talks on Thursday. Laura Becker is in Beijing.
2: China was ready with a carefully choreographed show for the US president. Dozens of flag wavers shouted welcome, welcome to Donald Trump and his entourage of US chief executives, including the Tesla boss Elon Musk and NVIDIA chief executive Jensen Huang. Mr. Trump wants China to open its doors to American firms. The US has been putting pressure on Beijing to use whatever leverage it has over its longtime ally Tehran to push it towards the negotiating table. President Xi will likely push Mr. Trump to end arms sales to Taiwan, the self-governing island that Beijing claims as its own and has not ruled out taking by force.
1: The High Representative for Gaza on the so-called Board of Peace, Nikolai Mladenov, has said that the door to the future of the Palestinian enclave remains closed. Lucy Williamson reports.
3: Mr. Mladenov said Israel's withdrawal depended on Hamas disarming and handing over power, but that the group could survive as a political party if it gave up its commitment to fighting Israel.
4: We're not asking Hamas to disappear as a political movement. A political party that disavows armed activity can compete in national Palestinian elections.
3: In response, Israel's government said the terms of the peace deal banned Hamas from any role in governing Gaza. Hamas has said it's committed to handing over power. But the group has so far refused to disarm.
1: Volleys of gunshots inside the Philippine Senate have been heard during an apparent operation to arrest fugitive Senator Ronald De La Rosa. He's wanted by the International Criminal Court in connection with the killing of hundreds of drug users. Jonathan Head reports.
5: Armed soldiers were seen entering the Senate building, and shortly afterwards, volleys of shots were heard, setting off a panicked rush for the exits by journalists and staff. Mr. De La Rosa sought sanctuary in the Senate on Monday, just as the ICC unsealed the arrest warrant against him. He was the police chief who led the violent anti-drug campaign ordered by then-President Rodrigo Duterte after he was elected 10 years ago, in which thousands of alleged drug dealers were shot dead. Last year, the Philippines police bundled Mr. Duterte onto a plane to The Hague to face similar charges.
1: The spokesman for the Iranian military has restated Tehran's plan to maintain control of the Strait of Hormuz. He said this would generate significant revenue and strengthen Iran's international influence. The blockade is impeding efforts to reach a deal on ending the war with the US and Israel. World News from the BBC. A man convicted of killing his wife and son in a high-profile US murder trial has had the verdict overturned. Alex Murdaugh was a well-known and influential South Carolina lawyer when he was given two life sentences for the 2021 shooting. Bernd de Busman reports.
6: More than 3 years after a lengthy, meandering trial that transfixed the U.S. and generated documentaries, podcasts, and books, the five members of South Carolina's top court have unanimously determined that Mr. Murdaugh's trial was tainted by the improper influence of County Clerk Becky Hill. Ahead of the ruling, Mr. Murdaugh's attorneys argued that Ms. Hill attacked his credibility and defense during his trial. Hill later wrote a tell-all book about the case, but ultimately pled guilty to perjury and obstruction of justice charges and was sentenced to 3 years of probation.
1: Waymo says it's recalling nearly 4,000 robo-taxis in the U.S. after identifying a software risk that allowed the self-driving vehicles to enter flooded roads at higher speeds. The recall follows an incident in April where an empty vehicle entered a flooded lane in San Antonio, Texas, and was swept into a creek. A spokesperson said software alterations had already been put in place and the company is working on additional safeguards. Expedition organisers in Nepal say Sherpas have managed to clear a path to the summit of Mount Everest. The main route to the world's highest peak had been blocked by a huge chunk of glacial ice, but the elite Nepali climbers have established an alternative ascent. A court in Germany has told the company that makes Milka chocolate bars that it misled customers by shrinking the size of the product. A consumer group in Hamburg argued that the weight of the Alpine milk bar had been cut from 100 to 90 grams, while the packaging wasn't noticeably changed. The US company Mondelez pointed to rising costs and said it had informed customers on its website. And that's the latest BBC World News.
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Very good morning to you and welcome to Good Morning Country. I'm Heather Farrell, your Thursday morning host and broadcasting out of my home studio of Triple H FM, and we're situated in Horsham in the Woomera region of Western Victoria. It's Thursday the 14th of May 2026 and Good Morning Country coming to you on the Community Radio Network right around Australia through your local community radio station. Or you might also be listening on the Community Radio Plus app, and you can hear us anywhere in the world on that app. In around about 23 minutes time, we've got the Rural Livestock Report, or the Daily Market Update as it seems to be called these days. In about an hour's time, we're going to feature a few balladeers, and then we've got our CD giveaway. And our CD of the day is Melinda Schneider's new album, Tender, and it is an autographed copy, so I'm sure there'll be plenty of people ringing in to try and win that album. And just so that you know, the phone number for Thursdays, and it is a different number to the other days of the working week, is 0447 349 055. Now, if you missed that number, make sure you've got your pen and paper handy, because I will give it to you another three or four times before we open up that competition line. And in around about 2 hours' time, I'm going to feature a few songs that I played on a very special day 4 years ago, and that was the 18th of May 2022, when very nervous Heather Farrell took to the microphone for Good Morning Country, along with Kevin Walsh sitting by my side to help me out. And I'm going to revisit a few of those songs that we played in that particular program in the third hour of the program this morning. So we will have a little bit of a blast from the past later on. But right now, let's get on with it. Going to start out with our usual track. It's called My Old Friend. It's by Gina Jeffries and Tanya Kernaghan.

It's a French family band there, West Wind Guitars, come out to play. And Amy Shepherd featuring the Wolf Brothers prior to that with Fool Out of Me. And we started out with our usual track with Gina Jeffries and Tanya Kernighan with Old Friend. Got another recent release coming up next. This one's from Piper Butcher and it features Austin Mackay and it's called The Bullet.

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1: If I could see

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I'd sit by your window and I'd watch you smile in the sun. I'd hold your hand and I'd walk with you through the garden. But I'm all alone on my own and it's coffee for one.

Peter Dawson with Coffee for One, and otherwise known as Smokey Pete. And we had Piper Butcher and Austin Mackay with The Bullet prior to that. You're listening to Good Morning Country. I'm Heather Farrell. It's the Thursday, the 14th of May. And coming up very shortly, or about 3.5 minutes' time, we've got the Rural Livestock Report. In about an hour's time, in the second hour, we'll feature some balladeers. And we'll also have our CD giveaway competition. And today the prize is Melinda Snyder's tender, and it is an autographed copy. The number for that competition, and no calls just yet, 0447 349 055. We've got Lindsay Waddington to take us up to the Rural Livestock Report, and it's called Black North Queensland Snow.

Welcome to your daily market update, powered by Auctions Plus, Australia's largest ag marketplace. I'm Lucy Baker with today's report. At Forbes, numbers lifted and quality was solid, with good runs of grain-assisted steers and heifers carrying weight and yield. There were plenty of feeder cattle on offer, although fewer plain cattle and light weaners. Prime-grown steers and heifers were limited, with the many grower steers lacking finish and returning to feed. Just 470 cows were penned, and the overall market trended stronger. Weaner steers sold from 450 to 502 cents per kilo, while heifers ranged from 360 to 396 cents per kilo. Feeder steers lifted 3 to 4 cents, with more sales above 500 cents this week. Feeder heifers showed the biggest gains, medium weights rising 15 to 20 cents, and heavy feeders up 10, ranging from 400 to 475 cents per kilo. Heavy trade cattle were firm to slightly dearer, selling from 459 to 475 cents. Younger grown steers to feed made between 440 and 474 cents, with a standout pen of milk and two-toothed steers reaching 520 cents a kilo. Prime heavy grown heifers topped at 439 cents. Cows were significantly stronger, up 15 to 17 cents. Prime heavy cows sold from 358 to 376 cents, with leaner two-score cows making 274 to 330 cents a kilo. At Bendigo, numbers lifted, with 6,500 head of lambs and 1,300 sheep yarded. A smaller buying field and mixed quality saw the lamb market ease slightly, although well-presented trade lambs held firm. Extra heavy export lambs sold from $336 to a top of $411 a head, with carcass rates averaging around 120 cents a kilo. Most average and heavy crossbred lambs made between $250 and $315 per head. Fed Merino lambs reached $278, while lighter Merinos sold from $145 to $220 per head. Sheep prices improved, with heavy Merino ewes making up to $295 and the crossbred ewes topping at $274 per head. That concludes today's market update, brought to you by Auctions Plus, dedicated to connecting ag.

0: Good morning and a very big welcome back to Good Morning Country, coming to you on the Community Radio Network throughout Australia through your local community radio station. I'm Heather Farrell, your Thursday morning host, and broadcasting out of my home studio of Triple H in Horsham, and we're situated in the Wimmera region of Western Victoria. Our CD giveaway today is by Melinda Snyder, and it's her brand new album. It's called Tender, and it is an autographed copy. The phone number for the competition, and no calls just yet, is 0447 349 055. Now, we'll be about an hour and a quarter's time before we open up that competition line, so if you miss that number, keep your pen and paper handy, because I will give you that number a few more times. And in the third hour of the program, we're going to be featuring some songs that I played 4 years ago on my first program with Good Morning Country. Just a little bit of a blast from the past and a bit of reminiscing. But right now, we've got just a small amount of work to do, a whole 17 seconds of it, and then we're straight into the music with Cole Thompson and the woman behind the man behind the wheel.
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Adam Eckersley and Brooke McClymont with Memory Lane, and we started out with Cole Thompson, the woman behind the man behind the wheel. It's Catherine Britt up next, and this one's called Charlestown Road. An oldie but a goodie.

And that was Troy Cassadaly, Dream Out Loud, and we started out Catherine Britt with Charlestown Road. Coming up next, we've got a local group currently living here in Horsham. It's called the Austins, Rowan and Candace, and this track's called Back Road Bus Stop, and basically tells you about their romance as she was living in Adelaide and he was working as a country cop in rural South Australia. So, Back Road Bus Stop by the Austins.

Alice Benfer with What Can I Say? And that was released back in 2021 now. We also had Back Road Bus Stop by the Austins, local Horsham group, and good to see them doing so well with their music. If you're leaving us to go to local programming, top of the hour, thank you so much for tuning in to Good Morning Country. We really appreciate you tuning in. Tomorrow morning, Kevin Walsh will be your host. And on Friday morning, he will have Max Jackson's album Dangerous in Denim as the prize in our CD giveaway. And just a reminder, the prize today is Melinda Snyder's album Tender, and it is an autographed copy. And the phone number for that competition is 0447 349 055. It is a different number on Thursdays, so please take note of that. 0447 349 055. No calls just yet. I will let you know when we open up that competition line. But right now, to take us up to the next lot of news and weather, we've got Justin Landers with Honey, Take Me Home.

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2: Good morning, I'm Laura Devoy. A decision on whether supermarket giant Coles deliberately misled customers with its Down Down price campaign could change the way supermarkets operate. The Australian Competition and Consumer Commission brought separate but similar cases against Coles and Woolworths. It's alleged both supermarkets misled consumers by increasing prices for a short time before lowering them to above the original price and marketing it as a discount. Justice Michael O'Brien will this morning deliver his decision in the Coles case. The Woolworths suit is awaiting judgment at a later date. A class action involving over 3,000 cosmetic surgery patients will begin with mediation in the Victorian Supreme Court today. Shannon Kirkwood has more.
3: Madden's lawyers is representing the patients in the Dr. Lanza class action who claim to have suffered injuries, scarring, deformities and pain. It's one of Australia's largest cosmetic surgery negligence cases. It alleges Dr. Daniel Lanza and his colleagues engaged in misleading and negligent practices while performing cosmetic surgeries. The class action is seeking millions of dollars in compensation for breaches of contract, breaches of the Australian consumer law and medical negligence. If mediation fails this week, the case will proceed to trial in September.
2: King Charles has presided over the state opening of the British Parliament as questions continue to swirl over the future of the Prime Minister Keir Starmer. The King set out Sir Keir's legislative agenda amid mounting speculation the Health Minister Wes Streeting could be about to launch a leadership challenge. The BBC's Rob Watson has more details.
4: There is an awful lot of rumour and suggestion that Wes Streeting may be preparing to resign perhaps tomorrow and to mount a challenge to Keir Starmer. So people have been thinking, political hacks, well, if the meeting had gone well and Wes Streeting was staying in place, wouldn't Downing Street or Wes Streeting's team have briefed people like me on that pretty quickly? I mean, if it is the case that Wes Streeting is going to challenge the Prime Minister, that really does take us to the next act in what is already, let's face it, a pretty profound political crisis here in the UK.
2: Israel has revealed Prime Minister Benjamin Netanyahu visited the United Arab Emirates to meet with the president during the Iran war. In a statement, Mr. Netanyahu's office said the visit has led to a historic breakthrough in relations between Israel and the UAE. The UAE signed an agreement normalising relations with Israel in 2020. Australian cartoonist Li Lai has won the Stella Prize, a $60,000 literary award for women and non-binary authors. Ms. Lai's graphic novel Canon was written over numerous years during the COVID-19 pandemic, Black Lives Matter movement and Israel's invasion of Gaza. She accepted the award from former Governor-General Dame Quentin Bryce at a ceremony last night. Ms. Lai said when publishing the book, she considered how her work may be of consequence to others.
5: And I have to consider by extension the possibility that art and practical action might not be an either or, and that there might be more ways of letting one into the other.
2: Turning to sport, the Round 13 AFL match between the Sydney Swans and St Kilda will no longer be designated a Pride game. It comes after the Saints defended player Lance Collard at the tribunal when he was accused of a homophobic slur. He was found guilty and banned for 6 matches. The Swans have hosted a Pride game since 2016. In a statement, the club said it felt it was appropriate to shift the game to ensure it has the positive impact intended. It'll now be held in round 17 against the Western Bulldogs.
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0: Good morning and welcome to Good Morning Country on this Thursday, the 14th of May, 2026. I'm Heather Farrell. I'm your host for Thursday mornings on Good Morning Country and broadcasting from the studios of Triple H 96.5 FM in Horsham in Western Victoria. In this half hour, we're going to feature some balladeers. After this half hour, we will have our CD of the Day competition, where Melinda Snyder's new album Tender is the prize, and it is an autographed copy. And the phone number for Thursdays only for our competition line is 0447 349 055. No calls just yet. I will let you know when we open up that competition line. And you know, early calls, as my phone is struggling to be charged in time this morning. Long story. But anyway, let's get on with the weather first, and then lots of music to keep you entertained. And in particular, in this half hour, we'll have some ballads. But right now, let's find out what the weather's doing from all around the country.
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0: Now, beginning with the major centres, Brisbane's expecting a top of 24 degrees and showers today. Sydney 22 with showers, Canberra 19 and partly cloudy, Melbourne mostly sunny 21, Hobart sunny 19, Adelaide partly cloudy 24. In Perth, 20 degrees is the predicted top with showers, and Alice Springs 23 and partly cloudy. Off to Queensland now, Cairns 28 degrees with a shower or two, Townsville 28 and partly cloudy, Mackay 26 with a shower or two, Rockhampton also 26 but partly cloudy there, Hervey Bay 25 with a shower or two, Gander 26 with a possible shower. In New South Wales, Armidale 17 with a shower or two, Orange also 17 but partly cloudy there, Yass partly cloudy 19, Young mostly sunny 21, Cooma partly cloudy 18, Batemans Bay and Bega can both expect a shower or two and a top of 21, Griffith 23 and partly cloudy. In Victoria, Mildura 24 and partly cloudy, Swan Hill mostly sunny 23, Shepparton mostly sunny 21, Bairnsdale 20 degrees and sunny, Warrnambool 21 and partly cloudy. In South Australia, Mount Gambier 22 and mostly sunny, Port Pirie 25 and mostly sunny, and Sojourner, you guessed it, mostly sunny, top of 24. In Tasmania, Newbina 18 and sunny, Huonville 19 and mostly sunny, Oatlands 16 and partly cloudy. In the Northern Territory, Darwin 33 and sunny. In Western Australia, Albany and Bunbury are both expecting a top of 19 degrees with a shower or two. Karratha 32 and sunny, Newman mostly sunny 29, Kununurra partly cloudy 35, Broome sunny 33. And here in Horsham, we're expecting a very pleasant day. 21 degrees is our predicted top and a partly cloudy day. No sign of any of the rain that our farmers so desperately need down here at the moment. And that's your roundup of the weather from all around the country.
2: How are you feeling, mate? Had a long day? Tired? Bit fuzzy? You could roll down the window or turn up the radio, but no matter what you do, even on a short trip, it might not be enough to save your life, unless you take a break. Because after a long day, even the most experienced driver can lose concentration and risk running off the road, or worse. So think about it. Do you want to stop for a break, or do you want to stop for good? Stop, revive,
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cost. Peg the slip rails to misgivings. 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Be a man, forgive your failures and those judges who are wrong. But when the bunting and the posters

Terry Bennett's with When the Rodeos Are Over, and we started out with Heart of a Drover by William Alexander. Coming up, it's Dean Perrott, and this one's a duet with Pete Dennehy. It dates back to 2017, and it's called The Ringing of the Steel.

Ian Quinn with There's No Black Cockatoos in Theodore Street, and that one's from an album called Ballad Round the Coals from way back 1997. Prior to that, Graham Roger with The Chimney and the Rose, and we had Dean Perrott in that duet with Pete Dennehy, and that was The Ringing of the Steel. To take us up to the next lot of news and weather, it's Diane Lindsay with What's a Bush Ballad.

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1: National Radio News.
2: Good morning, I'm Laura Devoy. A decision on whether supermarket giant Coles deliberately misled customers with its Down Down price campaign could change the way supermarkets operate. The Australian Competition and Consumer Commission brought separate but similar cases against Coles and Woolworths. It's alleged both supermarkets misled consumers by increasing prices for a short time before lowering them to above the original price and marketing it as a discount. Justice Michael O'Brien will this morning deliver his decision in the Coles case. The Woolworths suit is awaiting judgment at a later date. A class action involving over 3,000 cosmetic surgery patients will begin with mediation in the Victorian Supreme Court today. Shannon Kirkwood has more.
3: Madden's lawyers is representing the patients in the Dr. Lanza class action who claim to have suffered injuries, scarring, deformities and pain. It's one of Australia's largest cosmetic surgery negligence cases. It alleges Dr. Daniel Lanza and his colleagues engaged in misleading and negligent practices while performing cosmetic surgeries. The class action is seeking millions of dollars in compensation for breaches of contract, breaches of the Australian consumer law and medical negligence. If mediation fails this week, the case will proceed to trial in September.
2: King Charles has presided over the state opening of the British Parliament as questions continue to swirl over the future of the Prime Minister Keir Starmer. The King set out Sir Keir's legislative agenda amid mounting speculation the Health Minister Wes Streeting could be about to launch a leadership challenge. The BBC's Rob Watson has more details.
4: There is an awful lot of rumour and suggestion that Wes Streeting may be preparing to resign perhaps tomorrow and to mount a challenge to Keir Starmer. So people have been thinking, political hacks, well, if the meeting had gone well and Wes Streeting was staying in place, wouldn't Downing Street or Wes Streeting's team have briefed people like me on that pretty quickly? I mean, if it is the case that Wes Streeting is going to challenge the Prime Minister, that really does take us to the next act in what is already, let's face it, a pretty profound political crisis here in the UK.
2: Israel has revealed Prime Minister Benjamin Netanyahu visited the United Arab Emirates to meet with the president during the Iran war. In a statement, Mr. Netanyahu's office said the visit has led to a historic breakthrough in relations between Israel and the UAE. The UAE signed an agreement normalising relations with Israel in 2020. Australian cartoonist Li Lai has won the Stella Prize, a $60,000 literary award for women and non-binary authors. Ms. Lai's graphic novel Canon was written over numerous years during the COVID-19 pandemic, Black Lives Matter movement and Israel's invasion of Gaza. She accepted the award from former Governor-General Dame Quentin Bryce at a ceremony last night. Ms. Lai said when publishing the book, she considered how her work may be of consequence to others.
5: And I have to consider, by extension, the possibility that art and practical action might not be an either or, and that there might be more ways of letting one into the other.
2: Turning to sport, the Round 13 AFL match between the Sydney Swans and St Kilda will no longer be designated a Pride game. It comes after the Saints defended player Lance Collard at the tribunal when he was accused of a homophobic slur. He was found guilty and banned for 6 matches. The Swans have hosted a Pride game since 2016. In a statement, the club said it felt it was appropriate to shift the game to ensure it has the positive impact intended. It'll now be held in round 17 against the Western Bulldogs.
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morning and a very big welcome to Good Morning Country. I'm Heather Farrell, your Thursday morning host, coming to you today from my home studio of Triple H in Horsham, and we're situated in the Wimmera region of Western Victoria. I certainly hope that you're waking up to a wonderful day wherever you are in this great country of ours. Our CD giveaway competition today will follow shortly. You'll have a chance to win Melinda Snyder's brand new album, Tender, and it is an autographed copy. It's a beautiful album, and I'm sure it's going to be very, very popular today. If you happen to have that pen and paper handy, today's competition number is 0447 349 055. That's 0447 349 055. No calls just yet. Please wait until I give you that cue just a little bit later on. But right now, let's look at the weather forecasts for all around Australia.

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1: Let's begin with the major centres. Brisbane's expecting a high of 24 degrees and showers. Sydney, 22 with showers. Canberra, 19 and partly cloudy. Melbourne, 21 and mostly sunny. Hobart, sunny day there with a top of 19. Adelaide, partly cloudy, 24. Perth, showers, 20. And Alice Springs, 23 degrees and partly cloudy. Off to Queensland now. Cairns expecting 28 degrees with a shower or two. Townsville, also 28 but partly cloudy there. Mackay, 26 with a shower or two. Rockhampton, also 26 but partly cloudy. Hervey Bay, shower or two, 25 degrees. And Gaynder, possible shower, 26. Off to New South Wales now. Armidale, 17 with a shower or two. Orange, 17 and partly cloudy. Yass, 19 and partly cloudy. Young, 21 and mostly sunny. Cooma, 28 and partly cloudy. Batemans Bay and Bega are both expecting a top of 21 degrees and a shower or two. And Griffith, 23 degrees and partly cloudy. Off to Victoria now, Mildura, 24 and partly cloudy. Swan Hill, mostly sunny, 23. Shepparton, mostly sunny, 21. Bairnsdale, 20 and sunny. Warrnambool, 21 and partly cloudy. In South Australia, Mount Gambier, 22 and mostly sunny. Port Pirie, 25 and mostly sunny. And Ceduna, also mostly sunny, top of 24 there. Off to Tasmania now, Newbina, 18 and sunny. Huonville, 19 and mostly sunny. And Oatlands, 16 and partly cloudy. In the Northern Territory, Darwin, 33 and sunny. Off to Western Australia now, Albany and Bunbury are both expecting a top temperature of 19 degrees and a shower or two. Karratha, 32 and sunny. Newman, 29 and mostly sunny. Kununurra, 35 and partly cloudy. Broome, 33 and sunny. And here in Horsham, we're expecting a top of 21 degrees and a partly cloudy day. And that's your roundup of the weather from all around this great country of ours.
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1: Time now to find out a little bit more about our CD giveaway today. And the prize is Melinda Snyder's new album, Tender. It is an autographed copy and it is a beautiful album. So let's find out just a little bit more about it. Now let's have Kevin Walsh introduce Melinda Snyder's new CD, Tender. The prize in our CD giveaway today. No calls just yet. Please wait for that cue to call.
4: Our CD giveaway this morning comes from Melinda Snyder. It's an autographed copy of Tender, her latest album. Now, Melinda Snyder has well and truly documented her fight with mental health. And there were periods of time when she was unable to even take the stage. But thankfully for country music fans, she's back with this new album, Tender. It's a brand new release, and it's produced by Rod McCormack. The album is produced by Rod McCormack, and Rod also mixed the album at the Music Cellar on the Central Coast. His brother Jeff McCormack, as is the case on many of Australia's country music releases, mastered the album on the Central Coast. We'll feature two of those tracks right now, and the tragic journey of Melinda Snyder's life is highlighted through songs and stories on this album. We'll go to the very beginning, and track one is a track entitled Open Up, and we'll follow it up with track two, another story with 25 hours.

Two great songs from Melinda Snyder's album Tender there. We started out with Open Up and followed it up with 25 Hours. For your chance to win that album, and it is an autographed copy, all you need to do is dial 0447 349 055. That's 0447 349 055. Competition line is now open. You've got just on 12 minutes to get your entry in before we do take a break while we do the news and weather. Coming up next, it's a gorgeous song. It's by the French Family Band and it's called Just a Little Love. That competition line is now open, 0447 349 055.

0: G'day, this is Australian singer-songwriter Kevin Sullivan and my family band,
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was Darren Coggan with his latest release called Always Believe in Love. Prior to that, Kevin Sullivan and Stuart Joel Nugget with Elliot, their latest single, and the French Family Band with Just a Little Love. For your chance to win Melinda Snyder's new album Tender, the number you need to dial is 0447 349 055. You've got just on a minute to get your entry in before we do take a break while we do the news and weather. But if you don't get in time, that's okay. We will open up the competition line again in the next half hour of Good Morning Country. If you're leaving us to go to local programming at the top of the hour, then we thank you for joining us on Good Morning Country. Make sure you tune in again tomorrow morning when Kevin Walsh will have another CD to give away when he broadcasts from the bunker at Harrington in New South Wales. To take us up to the next lot of news and weather, we've got Anthony Baxter and Lindsay Butler with Mount Scoria.

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2: Good morning, I'm Laura Devoy. An overhaul of net overseas migration and a $5 billion housing infrastructure fund are set to be key policies announced by the opposition. Angus Taylor will formally respond to the federal budget tonight. The coalition has criticised much of the budget, including tax reform, which it says it will oppose and may repeal if returned to government. Mr Taylor wants to limit net overseas migration, equivalent to the number of homes built in the previous year, and has revived former leader Peter Dutton's election pledge to build infrastructure for new housing developments. A parliamentary hearing and roundtable will learn more about the health impacts of alcohol and other drugs today. David Wilson reports.
3: The inquiry is seeking to determine whether the current supports for prevention, reduction and recovery of alcohol and drug harm in individuals, families and communities are adequate and what improvements are needed. A sixth public hearing gets underway at Parliament House in Canberra this morning with National Youth Mental Health Foundation Headspace to appear. It will be raising concerns about the use of alcohol and other drugs among young First Nations people, including the reliability of the data captured on this matter. While the Royal Australian College of General Practitioners and Royal Australian College of Physicians will attend a roundtable later today.
2: The High Representative for Gaza on the US's Board of Peace says the ceasefire between Israel and Hamas has not been what the Palestinians were promised. Gaza medics say at least 830 Palestinians have been killed since the truce took effect. Israel says four of its soldiers have been killed. Nikolai Mladenov, who is overseeing the planned reconstruction of the Strip, spoke in Jerusalem.
4: 7 months since the ceasefire, the door to the future of Gaza is still closed. It is not what the Palestinians were promised, and it is not what they deserve, and it is not giving Israel the security to move forward as the Israeli people also want.
2: That audio from the BBC. The United Nations says the humanitarian and economic crisis in Afghanistan is deepening. Estimates indicate around 28 million people in Afghanistan were living in poverty in 2025, and nearly 3 in 4 were unable to meet basic needs. While the country has recorded 2 consecutive years of economic growth, population growth was significantly higher. The UN says drought is adding further pressure, with access to adequate drinking water dropping from 59% in 2024 to 44% last year. A veteran has become the first Australian to win a global award at the King's Trust. Shannon Lemansky's business converts air into water and often works in remote First Nations communities with little to no access to safe drinking water. He was presented the International Sustainability Award by actor Benedict Cumberbatch at a ceremony in London this week. Mr. Lemansky told the ABC more than 2 million Australians don't have reliable, safe access to drinking water.
5: The closest community to where I live is Cherbourg, so that's less than 3 hours from Brisbane. And the reality there is the tap water has had so many issues, and that community's been on a boiled water alert for so long that there were serious health concerns for the children in the daycare centre and the school. And that's where we're working to get the machines into at the moment to make sure that the most vulnerable have got access to safe drinking water.
2: Turning to sport, in cycling, Igor Arrieta has won stage 5 of the Giro d'Italia despite crashing with 12 kilometres to go and taking a wrong turn 2 kilometres from the finish line. Afonso Eulalio, who finished second, has moved into the lead in the general classification. Ben O'Connor was the best of the Aussies in 16th. He sits 20th overall, while Jai Hindley is 18th.
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7: Goodest ones, mostest good morning. Tis catch the lovely 89.1. Tis such a delicious morning out there. Tis a dash dewish, and I mean as in weather. I think Gandalf did go past this morning and say to let you know there's a bit of magic in the air for you all. Because it's the Middle Earth is all around us with this mist and the beautifulness, the carpet of leaves which are spoiling us with their great beauty. Tis a Thursday morn, 'Tis 7 o'clock, it's the 14th. Regarding trains, tonight from 8:20 to tomorrow morning at 2:30, there'll be buses replacing trains between Katoomba and Penrith. So please, if you cannot, please don't travel late in the evenings if you can avoid that. Regarding trains, traffic, everything, 'tis chug-a-luggin, everything is good. Thank you so much for caring about each other. Please, just purtle. What I'm doing is having a chat to myself before I get into the car, reminding myself about I'm on a highway, it's busy, there's trucks, staying my car and a half at least from t'others, and just giving away whether it's the law or not if you need to. And, you know, getting your little chappies and you wherever you're going with all your bits and pieces still attached. Darlings, other than the road blockage at Mount Vic, there is a bypass. Do give yourself another 15 to 20 minutes to, depending on the time of day, to go east or west, which you still can do. Weather, 'tis nearly 9 degrees, getting to 13, but it's not really cold. Just put some interesting clothes on, a dash of scarf, different coloured socks, a hat that you love, especially if no one else does. Wear that one when you're going out. Looks like some showers today, and just quite delish, if I may say so. Darlings, do please stay tuned. We have two most extraordinary gentlemen, if I may say, both good looking too, and I've got really good taste, so you can't argue with that. We shall be on shortly.

0: Yes, actually, we shall be on right this very minute. We've got the lovely, the young Gary Sims. Good morning, young man. To talk to us about most interesting subject, if I may say so, and that's photography. Morning, young man.
1: Good morning, and thank you for the opportunity.
0: Oh. My apologies for the... that was a booming welcome. That's what it was.
1: A sound wave.
0: yeah. And the lovely Laurie from the Voices of Macquarie. Good morning, young man.
2: Good morning. Thank you for having me here.
0: Most honoured to have you both. Firstly, I'm wanting to... young Gary's a very interesting photographer, mostly captured in black and white, would you say?
1: Black and white is a favourite medium of mine. I do like working in landscapes with colours as well. So it's multi okay. across a couple of different genres, but black and white is very special.
0: This season must be capturing you daily.
1: Oh, there's so much. Like tomorrow morning, I'm going out to Coachwood Glen up at...
0: To where?
1: Coachwood Glen at Megalong Valley.
0: Okay.
1: This time of year, the fungi are just sensational. All bright colours and different shapes. And after the rain, there should be some spectacular growth out there for macro photography.
0: I wanted to ask whether autumn captured you with black and... I'm very captured by black and white photography too. You do portrait black and white.
1: The textures and the contrast of autumn leaves are spectacular in black and white.
0: Isn't that interesting? I mean, they are in colour.
1: Yes, but capturing them in black and white gives the viewer an opportunity to put their own perspective on the view, to look very closely at the texture of the leaf, the contrast of the veins moving through the leaves, light leaf sitting on a dark road, all those contrasts, it gives you a chance to look into a story.
0: Ah, so black and white in nature brings us more awareness of the extraordinary roots of nature.
1: It provides a connection. All photography provides a connection to people. Sharing a photograph, even a simple one, sparks a conversation between people. It's a chance to show and share a perspective.
0: Oh, that's beautiful.
1: Because we can all look at something and see something quite different.
0: And isn't that extraordinary? Even a photograph. We can look and see something with that different with our eyes. I think when you look at a photo, we all see the same, but we don't.
1: That's right. And every image in itself is a tiny achievement, which is a big boost to a person's confidence who's taking a photograph. So taking that photograph and achieving the shot that you wanted is one of those feel-good hits. You feel pleased about what you've achieved. Your confidence grows, your well-being improves. You know, there's lots of studies that have shown that people out taking photographs for 10 minutes intentionally will reduce their stress levels.
0: So that should be a prescription that a doctor writes out. You know, don't take pills, go and get yourself a camera.
1: Go take a photograph.
0: And go wander in the bush.
1: Yeah.
0: And or in the streets. I think in years gone by, photographing people's faces in the streets was quite easy to do, whereas now is it more difficult?
1: People do feel uncomfortable at times, and one of the ways that people can get around that to some extent is that someone with a camera stands out, but nowadays someone standing there with a phone, no one pays any attention to it.
0: Of course.
1: So there's plenty that can be done with the photographs just with a phone. One of my views is the best camera you can have is the one that's in your hand. And yes, if you're out there intentionally taking photographs, as I call it on my classes, shoot with intent. If you're doing that, it forces you to slow down, connect with what's around you, and appreciate what's there in front of you. It just stops you from rushing.
0: I'm loving what you're describing, because really you're describing us opening our hearts and our minds to the entire view, as opposed to going where we're going and getting there.
1: Yes. Yeah, you've
0: How
1: got
0: important.
1: To just slow down, take a breath, appreciate what's in front of you, and capture something that's really beautiful.
0: And can I ask, or can I say to us, as we're going on toward the blinding twilight, I think we get more beautiful, and I think the crevices and marks in our faces tell such extraordinary stories.
1: Oh, it's a map of life. The journey that we all go on, as the years increase, you pick up so much, and there's so much of a story that a person's face can tell about where they've been and who they are.
0: Yeah, and you can't disguise that, can you? You know, you might want to, but you can't.
1: Yeah.
0: And so would you spend each week with your camera?
1: Whenever I can. You know, in terms of other work commitments and other activities. But I try to get out as regularly as I can. It's really, really good for well-being. And the work that I do and the other areas that I occupy my time, it's a good circuit breaker to the rush of life.
0: Yeah. And the truth is that there's a ceaseless range of topics. You can just photograph your forever and ever, and you never run out of.
1: Oh, the other day I was just in the backyard with a what they call a macro lens, which can get really close to small things.
0: As opposed, so adjustable, do you mean?
1: Well, it has a focal length that gets very close to the subject. So insects.
0: Not you, but the actual camera itself, yeah.
1: Yeah.
0: The lens.
1: Yes.
0: Go on.
1: So just small things in the garden, bugs, buds, flowering parts of a plant. You can get in and capture the stamen and maybe an ant walking across the top of it, and just spending the time capturing those beautiful little things that exist just in your backyard.
0: I saw some ants the other day. I was having a chat with one of my trees, and quite an ex-

0: Dragonflies.
1: Oh, dragonflies, butterflies, all those just immaculate little creatures. There's so much to offer. And with the right equipment and knowing how to capture them, you can get some amazing shots of just things in the backyard. You don't have to go far. I mean, here in the mountains, we're lucky. We've got, you know, the trees, the animals, the flowers. There's so much to connect with. And then you've got your bigger landscape photography down at Three Sisters and Mount Solitary and our waterfalls and our lookouts. So we're blessed here in the mountains. It's a photographer's paradise.
0: And so your lens then ceases to be a zoom, a different lens altogether?
1: Yes, you go to a much wider eye. So instead of narrowing your vision down, it's a wider look to capture a landscape. And then once again, if you're doing portraits, you change to a different lens again. So it's very similar to if you think of a golfer and they've got their golf bag with you know, a selection of clubs for various shots and conditions. A photographer who's into the art will have a bag full of glass, of lens, for various means.
0: Yes.
1: Now, that's not to say that anyone who's just keen on taking photographs can jump out there with their phone.
0: Yeah.
1: We ran a course the other day down at Sussex Inlet. It was all about how to take better photographs with your phone. And just working on basic things like composition and storytelling.
0: And when you're saying composition, you're talking about light and dark. And
1: light and dark.
0: And how the photographer places
1: the elements... The elements of the photograph together. There's different ways that you can compose your image to make it more appealing and attractive to an eye.
0: And by doing that, giving a completely different view of the same thing. So when you said you've got your zoom that goes in to closely photograph, and then you've got your expansive lens. Then there's one for portrait. What kind of lens is that?
1: Well, what they tend to call it is a fast lens, one that lets in a good amount of light.
0: Ah.
1: So the aperture becomes quite wide open, and it's just capturing light. In even in low light situations, because when you look at the term photography, it's from the Latin, as most things are. Even though in that wedding, the big fat Greek wedding, he said all words come from the Greek, so either Greek or Latin. But photography, photo meaning light, and graphy is drawing. So photography is drawing with light.
0: So with faces, it must be so interesting as to how dark or light you allow that photography, and it gives a completely different impression.
1: Yes, the creative use of shadowing, different lights, causing, once again, that contrast that attracts the eye and causes it to look at it more closely. If it's flat and non-dimensional, the eye wants to move on. But if you can create something that has some depth and some contrast and has good elements in the frame, the eye will linger longer and look closely at what's in front of it.
0: I like that, linger longer.
1: Linger longer.
0: Yeah.
1: Yeah.
0: But, yeah, I mean, even just as you're talking, I'm having that image of taking a photograph of purely of eyes and how extraordinary each person's eyes are.
1: Well, eyes and animals. We run a course down at Mogo Zoo on the south coast, and one of the favourite shots we take is there's Jabari. He's a white rhino, 15-year-old rhino, and he'll come over to the fence for us, and everyone queues up to get a photograph of the rhino's eye. And you know, they've got the most amazing long eyelashes and all the textures and creases around their eye. It's quite an amazing experience to get that close.

0: engage with a four-ton animal.
1: And a four-ton animal, isn't it? And we call the eye the wisdom of the soul, do we not? That we can, we think we can look more deeply.
0: Yes, the window of the soul.
1: Yeah. So how? And when you're looking at little, the other day, I had a wasp in my home at the window, wanting to get out to do her job, and I thought, if I just reach out and catch her, I'm going to squash her. How can I get her outside without hurting her? And she landed on my hand and just looked at me.
0: That
1: little tiny exquisite eyes.
0: Yeah.
1: And wings that were see-through, rainbow see-through.
0: Mm.
1: And like, you know, you're saying with a camera, you must deepen your love.
0: One of the good parts of it is it improves a person's creativity. Which is good for your well-being, to just practice being creative. It teaches you to notice patterns, colours, light and stories in everyday scenes. So the creative seeing spills into other parts of your life. It sort of triggers a part of you to think creatively. Photographers will often walk around and see a shot. They're looking as though they're looking through a lens. So it trains your eye to look for those things. And in most forms of photography, maybe not in my full-time work with some of the photographs that we need to take, you're out there photographing beautiful things.
1: It's interesting you mention it like that. In Buddhism, there's the practice of awareness. And of late, I've been wanting to practice awareness. And so I've been listening more broadly than I do. And so, yes, there's birds out there, but you never, you know it, but you don't recognise.
0: You got to listen with your eyes.
1: Yeah, and yeah. I've been whistling to them every morning. As soon as they start to whistle, not only am I hearing them, but I'm responding, having that awareness.
0: And photography builds that curiosity in people. You know, you're looking for something of interest. You're becoming curious in your own mind to think, how can I tell this story? How can I capture this? Is that worth sharing with others and talking about? And sometimes you'll raise the camera to the eye and say, no, there's no shot there yet. So it can be simply a step to the left, a step to the right, getting down lower, maybe a little bit higher, getting in closer. So it's building that curiosity, and those sort of habits carry on to your normal life.
1: Yeah, so you're creating a depth in your own character.
0: Yeah.
1: Of surprising it, of being surprised by
0: and for adults, it gives us permission to play.
1: That's beautiful. Say that again. I love that.
0: Yeah, photography gives us permission to play, and as adults, we quite often don't play enough. We're busy. We've got work. We've got family. We've got commitments, and you know, you look at the beauty of kids sitting down and just being able to play a game with a stick or a small car.
1: Or a saucepan and a wooden spoon.
0: Yeah, because their imagination's taking over. So when you pick up your camera, you're going out to play, and you're doing those things that are very childlike, you know, using your imagination and connecting with things and, you know, stepping into the zone and just enjoying the moment.
1: And there's no rules. You can do anything you want to do with that camera.
0: Yeah.
1: You don't have to. And darlings and listeners out there, what a beautiful way to begin that experience of unfolding an art in you which you're wanting to express and are unsure, and you think that you're not going to be good enough with the brush or the pen or with all of those clever tools. Get a camera and just go for a wander and just take pictures.
0: And the connections you form, I definitely can't paint or draw. But through photography, I've met people who do. And we share things. You know, they'll see an image of mine and say, can I paint that?
1: Oh.
0: And they turn it into a painting. So there's collaborative work. So you're meeting people that normally you wouldn't come in contact with. So there's many, many benefits to taking up the art of photography.
1: And that's the right terminology, I think, the art.
0: Yes.
1: Is a beautiful description of a young man. We haven't forgotten you, young Laurie, but this is such a beautiful conversation, isn't it? You can't hear me. This is such a beautiful conversation, is it not?
2: It is a very beautiful. I can see his photography is his form of meditation. He is a Buddhist at heart, I can see. and his face shines the wisdom of Buddha.
1: Hang on, I'm going to get my phone out and take some photos. We've got a Buddha in the studio.
0: I think that's blood pressure, actually. Gives that glow.
1: I'll change the lighting. Yeah. I mean, but young man, good morning. Laurie is from the Voice of Macquarie, yeah. And a gathering of people, usually in Lawson, who it's not a political party, but it's those coming together and talking about those things in this community which they wish politicians to be aware of, take note of, and young Brian, you should come. Gary, you should come down with your camera. There's the most exquisite people there. Mm.
2: So we're based in Macquarie, which is our federal electorate here. So it includes the Hawkesbury area and the Blue Mountains. So we have had gathering in Lawson. We had our launch a couple of months ago, but also recently we had a forum in Richmond, down in the Hawkesbury, with Zali Stegall, who's a community independent member for Warringah, but she has a proposal for climate resilience, how to support communities to be more resilient.
1: I like that term.
2: On climate change.
1: But that's a beautiful term, resilience. That is us also playing a part, isn't it?
2: Yes, it is. It's really important for our community to be strong.
1: Yes.
2: To, you know, they're...
1: Not just to sit and complain, but also to be actively caring.
2: Mm-hmm. Yeah, but that's part of it, is caring for each other, caring for the environment, and looking after ourselves as, you know, so, you know, there's always been emergencies. There's bushfires, there's floods down in the Hawkesbury. That's always happened, but they're getting stronger. It's happening more. So it's about how we need to adapt ourselves to the new environment as it develops, as climate is changing.
1: Yes.
2: But also to try and reduce the amount of climate change as much as possible.
1: Yes. I want to suggest that nature knew about climate change probably 20 years before we did.
2: Yeah.
1: And had been and has and is adapting. But, of course, we have a major responsibility to influence as much as we can the healing process, which is part of what your group want recognised.
2: Yeah, so that's one of the issues. We're not only about climate change and resilience. It's about, you know, we're trying to talk to the community, listen to the community about what their issues are and what's important to everybody or most people in the community. So the cost of living is another big issue and all those sorts of things. It's a difficult time, and now with the fuel crisis, that's another issue that's hitting us. And how can we become more resilient, supportive of each other, and look after ourselves and look after the environment better as well?
1: But what you're suggesting too, where Gary's talking about the developing of our own characters through camera and the wisdom of that. Mm-hmm. You're talking about everyone having it, importantly, to have a say, to be heard, to be recognised, hear other views, and build your own knowledge.
2: That's right. And photography is a great way to do that as well. So it's not just words, it's not just writing on papers, it's visual. Some people can express their voice visually, musically. Art's a fantastic way of people expressing themselves, expressing their ideas, their needs, their wants. And so we're trying to work with that as well. At our launch that you were at, we had the choir, the Mudlarks Choir. So it's really important to have arts involved in community resilience. It's part of being resilient, bringing together. Choirs are fantastic to bring people together and, you know, work as one. And so I think it's great. I'm really interested in, Gary was talking about running workshops on different, how to do different types of photography. That's really interesting, is, you know, learning, developing skills, and also developing that quietness that comes from, you know, some art is quiet, some art is noisy.
1: But also, and we call it art, and goodest listeners too, no one else has to like your art. You do it for you. And to bring that out in each other, mm-hmm. be it your voice, standing up and speaking, that is an art, be it a camera, and you looking with your mind's eye, that also, they're all arts, aren't they? And you use that beautiful word, resilience, which is giving us each our own strength,
2: mm-hmm.
1: And respect for ourselves too. Is that fair to say?
2: Yeah, so respect to ourselves and to respect to others as well. So I liked when you talked about taking portraits and, you know, getting into people's faces, tell stories, and, you know, or groups of people tell a story, photos of groups of people,
1: yes.
2: The stories or couple, how they interact, how they perceive each other is really, really interesting. And, you know, it's a skill. I'm a camera photographer, photographer.
1: Yeah.
2: That's all right, as you said. You can do nowadays. Some of these phones are amazing. Mm. What they,
0: no, definitely.
2: Different lenses and what you can do with them, and you can, you know, capture things that, you know, if you don't always carry an SLR around your neck to capture
1: but
2: that.
1: What you're talking
2: that scene.
1: About too is with Voices of Macquarie. In a way, it's the same. Is you can zoom in.
2: Mm-hmm.
1: On a particular subject, or you can have the broad view.
2: Mm-hmm.
1: Just as cameras, I mean, they're quite a reflection of life in a way, aren't they?
0: One of the common things there is that communication,
2: mm-hmm.
0: you know, and Voices of Macquarie, I mean, by its title, it's suggesting and implying communication. Having your say and being heard is very important.
1: Crucial.
0: In the community.
1: And that builds the beauty of the community, ultimately, does it not?
2: Yes, it is. And that's what we want to encourage everyone to speak up. And a lot of people feel like they're not being heard and there's a lot of anger and disharmony because of that. So we're trying to be a conduit to help people be heard, bring it to the parliament, bring it to the politicians, and so that we can get better representation, that community feels like they're being listened to, and that there's more action done to really solve some of the problems.
1: And you're talking about the right action.
2: Mm-hmm.
1: And that's the part about the voices building an awareness platform, for want of better words, a platform that those in the community know about. They live in it.
2: Mm-hmm.
1: They've got first-hand knowledge and they've all thought about it. So you're gathering, policies are an unattractive word, but you are gathering a strength of understanding to give to a politician.
2: Yeah, that's right. So there is, the community has lots of knowledge. They have lots of understanding of what's going on and lots of ideas about how we can make life better for all of us. So it's about trying to draw that out. We were at Magpie Market last month, and we're going to be at markets out in the street, just talking to people, listening to people and getting their ideas, their knowledge. And so that, yeah, I've lived in the mountains for more than 20 years, so I've got a vague idea. I'm almost a local.
1: You're nearly,
2: now.
1: Nearly.
2: that's me. Lots of other people have different experiences, different ideas, you know, and we need to try and understand where, you know, the broad, you know, oh, we talk about the community. There's lots of communities within the community.
1: Oh, very
2: good. So there's different groups and different needs and different skills and appetites and aspirations, and trying to get an inkling about that is, you know, it's a bit of work, but it's also really fascinating and wonderful to be out and talking to people and finding out more. And then, you know, we hope to...
1: Putting some action to it.
2: Yeah, yeah.
1: But I like that notion of you're using the word ideas.
2: Mm-hmm.
1: And it's the same with the camera. You have an idea about how you see, and how interesting it is that in, for example, photography, you'll take photos and then look and go, oh, I could have done that this way or not, or, you know, so the eye is seeing, or in the voice of Voices of Macquarie, that essential sharing of different ways of looking at the same.
2: Oh, you've just sparked an idea with me. I live in Lawson, and we were involved with the Love Lawson Festival, and one year we gave teenagers, yeah, the disposable cameras in the old days, and, you know, just take photos. And that's sometimes for young people, they don't know how to express themselves verbally.
1: Yes.
2: But with a camera, they can, you know, like take photos, and, you know, that can trigger ideas.
1: Yes.
2: And they can express themselves because, you know, I'm an old codger.
1: That's a beautiful word. I love that.
2: Yeah, yeah. I'm proud. I'm proud, old codger.
1: You're a Bobby Dazzler codger.
2: sort of trying to reach out to all the different generations.
1: Yes.
2: Is essential. Really essential. That's right. And the young people, you know, that's an interesting way of reaching out to young people,
1: isn't it?
0: Well, Laurie, up here in the mountains, there's the Blue Fringe Art and Literature Festival,
2: mm-hmm.
0: which is an exhibition of work of adults and young people with a lived experience of mental health, and celebrating resilience and well-being. So those type of programs are so valuable here in the mountains, connecting
2: mm-hmm.
0: with our people who do feel a little bit marginalised.
2: Yep.
0: And being able to bring them into the community. So congratulations on what you do with that work.
2: Yeah, yeah. That's I know about Blue Fringe. It's a great program.
0: Yes. And
2: yeah, so those sorts of things are really... there's amazing artworks with the Blue Fringe.
0: I was fortunate enough to be their current photography judge there at the moment.
2: Oh, yeah, okay.
0: And when I went down to judge the photography, I ended up buying some artwork. So it was a pleasant experience on both levels, purchasing as a consumer of art, and then having a look at other people's photography down there.
1: And supporting each other in both ways, you know. And again, like with the voices of Macquarie, there is an art to how that's how you all come together. In conversation is an art in itself.
2: Yeah.
1: And that you can then bring a really cohesive, delightful knowledge. And I mean that in with an awareness. I think it's fair to say that you can present ideas that politicians may not have even thought of, since that's not their experience, but you're in it. And so you can bring these experiences or ideas and notions and young'uns, and having the young'uns have a say.
2: Yeah, yeah. So it's sort of like, it's my mind's whirring with ideas about how to, you know, don't do a boring report. How can you express it more artistically, get the message across to not just to the politicians but to the broader community as well. Like they, as you say, people do appreciate art, and you know, sort of they can see things and can see the depth in people's ideas that they express through their art.
1: Well, but really, as I'm thinking about it too, from birth until the famous day when we leave the planet, each life is a work of art, is it not?
0: Oh, every life's a story, that's for sure.
1: Isn't it? Yeah. And how we play it, how we act it out, for want of a better term. That the most important part, and you've both touched on this, is community and coming together and sharing your shots with community, or sharing the notions of how to photograph a slice of life, or how to enhance the community around us. Is that not an essential part?
0: Absolutely. And people aren't always going to agree.
1: Well, good.
0: But it doesn't mean they have to be in dispute.
1: Yes.
0: We have to be accepting of other points of view and listen to people's points of view, respect them for their contribution.
1: Absolutely.
0: And then work your way through that.
2: But also through art is you can see their point of view or experience their point of view more emotionally, not just intellectually, because that's part of building community, is trying to understand other people that you disagree with.
0: Yes.
2: And that's, I find that challenging, I know.
1: Yeah.
2: But that is the challenge of life, is being able to walk in other people's shoes or try and feel what they're feeling and understand.
1: What's that word? Touched on it too, I think, is it is essential that we have different views, because that ultimately builds the beauty of what comes out of it all. And in both in photography and in the voices of Macquarie, is in amongst it all, we're honing each other. Is that a fair way to?
0: Oh, that's right, definitely. I mean, communities thrive when there is a range of views and opinions,
1: heard,
0: and qualities and skills and stories in life. And as you said, people just need to be heard and respected.
2: I've worked in a few jobs where I've job shared with people, or working in a team. I like working in a team where you've got different points of view, and you can have a bit of an argument or discussion and you bounce off ideas. Like today, just talking about cameras and photography, sparked ideas in me about, how we could do things better. You don't want people with all the same ideas, because it becomes boring.
0: Laurie, one of my favourite images is when there's the number 6 on the ground and there's a man either side of it You see nine, I see six. We're both right.
1: Yeah. See, that's beautiful, isn't it, that notion?
0: Yeah.
1: Turn the photo upside down.
0: Yeah.
1: You know.
0: Yeah, yeah. So if people look at things in different ways and they'll see different things, it doesn't mean one's right and one's wrong, but there's going to be some value by listening to each other.
1: And in our deepest of hearts, whether it's in a photo or in nature or whether it's in the voices, in our deepest of hearts, we are all aiming, I think it's the right term, toward compassion and gratefulness and all of those exquisite descriptions of, I think, our deepest nature.
2: Yeah, well, that is important. Compassion is... How do we live without compassion? We need to have... and, you know, our society is, you know, we believe in a fair go. We believe in, you know, equality for everybody. We don't always achieve that. But, you know, it's something to strive for and something that we, well, Voices of Macquarie is trying to do that in terms of, you know, trying to get everyone the opportunity to have their voice heard and to be taking up the channels to people who have got power so that they can listen and hopefully solve some of those issues that we have.
1: I like that term, fair go. That's got to be a good Aussie terminology. Talk to me, when are your next gatherings and is everybody welcome at your gatherings?
2: So, well, the next activity we've got is we're actually in Richmond. We're running a workshop on basically how to save energy and save money so that, you know, I've done that in my past life, run workshops with people, you know, especially who are on low income renters,
1: yes,
2: who can't, you know, put solar panels on their roof, but they can. There's tricks you can learn to do to make your house warmer, particularly coming up to the winter, so that we can so to keep warm but save energy. The energy costs are going up,
1: yes.
2: So, and save money, and that sort of like, it's, we want to be practical as well as not just be a talk fest or what have
1: That's
2: you.
1: That's lovely.
2: Give practical everyday solutions to people, but also it's an opportunity to talk to people who wouldn't come to a public meeting about, you know, resilience or what have you, and you know, listen to them as well. So sharing information that we have and understanding where they're coming from.
1: I like that you're talking about having some practicality around life itself too, not just the notions, but practicality. That's in Richmond. What dates can you tell me?
2: So that's the 31st of May, it's a Sunday afternoon,
1: Sunday
2: 2 o'clock.
1: Week.
2: That's in Richmond, but we're trying to organise one in the mountains as well.
1: Oh, please.
2: We've been talking with Resilient Blue Mountains about that, and so we're trying to pin down a date to do that. So to work with Resilient Blue Mountains, that's a great organisation as well, so that we can, you know, expand what we're doing and cooperate with other groups as much as possible.
1: Two words, resilient and cooperate, that says it all almost, doesn't
2: it? Yeah. So that's what we're... So we're trying to do a range of things, have discussions, have practical solutions, and I think having more creative ideas, creative solutions as well is another great idea.
1: And from little uns to big uns, not everybody's invited.
2: Mm-hmm. That's right. So we try and have children's activities so parents can come along and be involved as well, so that it's, you know, as a
1: community.
2: Parent myself, we know that experience, and it's good to have something to occupy the kids and trying to. So we had our launch at the Mid-Mountains Community Centre,
1: yes,
2: because it's a good child-safe environment, yes, and we'll be doing things like that in future.
1: And so your website?
2: Website is voicesofmacquarie.org.au.
1: VOICESOFMAQUARIE.
2: That's it, Voices of Macquarie.
1: Don't forget the S, Voices of Macquarie. Important. 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Share the conversation with each other when you're having your nibble on a Friday afternoon and your glass of wine. Have those interesting conversations around not the trouble with the world, but the beauty of our community and how we can more deeply benefit, even if we're just talking about it with each other. Voices of Macquarie, and most joyous meeting, may I say, enjoying, it's lovely to go to.
2: So the thing that also comes out of Voices of Macquarie is that we're having kitchen table conversations. So situations where you can sit down with a group of people and in an organised way and chat through some of these issues.
1: Oh, yum.
2: So if people are interested, they can go to our website and put their name down to come along to a kitchen table conversation, or they could host one if they feel like they want to do that.
1: Yes, and we can take some photos at the same time, Sir Gary.
2: Yeah, that's it, absolutely.
1: You know, the salt and pepper shaker, you know, the life, true life, and the Nescafe coffee jar. thank you so much for gathering this mob together, and those that are in the back room, keeping it running and keeping it sharp and arranging. It's very beautiful, young man. Thank you so much for coming in and sharing. You have to come again, or else I'll send the cops over to Pete. And so, Gary, is there anything you wish to add?
0: No, look, just a quick sort of closing comment is that photography is one of the few creative practices where well-being and creativity grow together. The more present you become, the more creative you will feel. And that relates to Voices of Macquarie as well, you know, that the more present you are, the more creative you'll be, and you'll be more creative by joining in a group of people and sharing thoughts and ideas and values.
1: And I think also, the camera, the eye of the camera, when you say more present, I think it brings us a deeper awareness of everything around us. And that becomes the Voices of Macquarie per se, as you begin to
0: capture life.
1: Yeah, and its beauty.
0: That's right.
1: Or its extraordinariness might be a better term. Goodest ones, pick up your camera and go to Voices of Macquarie and don't give us no trouble. Gary, thank you so much for coming in. I do want us to share again.
0: No, it's a pleasure. Yeah.
1: About really our conversations, they're about life, aren't they?
0: Yes.
1: Yeah. When we're talking from the third eye, the camera, third eye.
0: Yeah. Now, there's lots to talk about, including the work that we're doing with Kids with Cancer Foundation.
1: Oh, please.
0: I did a visit down to the hospital with the team.
1: Did you?
0: Yeah, met some wonderful young kids and their families. And big news down at the hospital, they've just moved into the new Westmead Children's Hospital, which is next door to the old one.
1: Oh.
0: A big purpose-built building. Kids with Cancer Foundation have contributed $10 million to the children's oncology wards down there. So all of the people that supported us in the drive last year will be doing it again this year. And the foundation continues to support those children as they battle cancer.
1: And can we say, talk about hair cutting?
0: Yeah, the bespoke wigs that they make.
1: If you have hair that's long, consider cutting it. It will grow again. and then deliver your hair to Katoomba Police Station?
0: No. The hair is done directly through the Kids with Cancer Foundation. So that's their area of expertise. So they look after those. But once again, on the beloved internet, you know, just search for Kids with Cancer Foundation Australia.
1: Yes, please.
0: And you'll see some wonderful work that's been done to assist these little kids and their families.
1: Darling, thank you both so much. What a most wonderfulest conversation to share with two delicious gentlemen. This is 89.1. Please do stay tuned. News is just coming up shortly.

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2: Good morning, I'm Laura Devoy. Opposition leader Angus Taylor says his budget reply will focus on getting rid of Labor's taxes. The coalition has slammed Labor's tax reforms announced on Tuesday, which it says it will oppose and may repeal if returned to government. Mr. Taylor will also propose changes to emissions reductions targets and migration.
3: You will also see a focus on putting Australians first. This is a time when Australians are feeling deeply insecure. They are losing hope of the prospect of owning a home, of starting and running a business, of starting a family. That's not the Australia I believe in, and it's not the Australia I grew up in.
2: The federal government has been criticised for quietly releasing a report which shows Australians are waiting more than a year on average for a bed in an aged care home. There was a similar wait time for a home care package. The report was released on Tuesday when many journalists at Parliament House were in budget lockup with no access to the internet. The government has had the report for 2 weeks. Independent Senator David Pocock said trying to bury bad news on budget day is massively disappointing from the government. The effectiveness of the current regulation of alcohol advertising on television is being questioned. With more details, Shannon Kirkwood.
4: The Australian Medical Association has today detailed its submission to the Australian Communications and Media Authority review into alcohol advertising restrictions in the free TV code. The AMA says Australia is experiencing its highest rates of alcohol-induced deaths in more than 20 years. It says the regulation, as it is, has failed to protect the community and is calling on ACMA to make a binding program standard, remove alcohol advertising exemptions for sport and further restrict advertising hours. AMA President Dr. Danielle McMullen says the authority must step up and replace the weak regulations with a strong, enforceable program standard.
2: US President Donald Trump was greeted by hundreds of schoolchildren and the Chinese Vice President on his arrival in Beijing. He'll meet with President Xi Jinping later today, with trade supposed to be the main topic of discussions. The BBC's Laura Bicker is also in Beijing.
5: The war in Iran is now overshadowing these talks. And when it comes to the United States, they may be hoping that China can perhaps nudge its friend and ally Tehran towards the negotiating table. Now remember, China is Iran's biggest buyer of oil, biggest trade partner and a long-time friend and ally. So it may well be, using that economic and political leverage, the US will hope that China can give them a hand here.
2: A drug counsellor who helped supply actor Matthew Perry with ketamine before his death has been sentenced to 2 years in prison. The Friends star died in 2023 due to the effects of ketamine. Eric Fleming, who pleaded guilty, told a court in Los Angeles he was haunted by the mistakes he had made. Turning to sport, the Round 13 AFL match between the Sydney Swans and St Kilda will no longer be a designated Pride game. It comes after the Saints defended player Lance Collard at the tribunal when he was accused of a homophobic slur. He was found guilty and banned for 6 matches. The Swans have hosted a Pride game since 2016. In a statement, the club said it felt it was appropriate to shift the game to ensure it has the positive impact intended. It'll now be held in round 17 against the Western Bulldogs.
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6: Darling sister, most good morning. Ain't it just a delicious morning? The trees are rustling. The leaves are just giving you a tiny wave of hello, and there's a silveriness on the greenness or the beauty of autumn, and this carpet, this extraordinary carpet that spring throws at your feet. And the colours are shocking. You know, any leaf that you pick up, take the time and see the little veins and the little squiggles on the end or non-squiggles or the bit of the curl. And be delighted with the extraordinariness of nature. a gentleman I was talking to a couple of days ago in his mid-20s, and we were talking about the body and how we've got these two long things, we call them arms, these long things that come out each side, and we've got five more skinny bits on each long thing. So that's our arms and our fingers. And how extraordinary they are. And he said to me, he said, I was born to profoundly deaf parents. So he said, I used my hands to talk to them in deaf language. And he said, and then I learnt Braille with my fingers. And then I learnt a musical instrument. That's all with these funny little 10 thingies on the end of these long, two long bits on our body. Darlings, good morning. It's 89.1. It is nearly 9 degrees to get to 13. So the warmth is with us now. A dash of scarf, a naughty hat, a lovely piece of colour, and particularly if it's clashing slightly, do that. But always come with that awareness and a smile. And I think when we laugh, we're singing. So in public, have a laugh every now and then, because you're just singing us a lovely song, goodest ones. Traffic, tis terrific. Thank you so much for caring about each other. Tis slippery, tis damp. The mist is keeping us that way, and the vision's not brilliant. So please just purtle. Please don't speed. Leave more earlier to wherever you is are going. Give yourself some time. And I think when you do leave earlier, always something interesting turns up that you hadn't expected. You have a bit of time to see something you didn't, or you run into someone that you want to, you know. And I mean not by car, you run into them on the street. Darlings, and trains, tis a chug-a-luggin. We are very fortunate. We have trains that take us places too. Goodest ones, good morning. Tis 89.1. I have two delicious gentlemen in the studio here doing a most important community sing. It's the lovely Brian and the lovely Brian. How wonderful is that? Good morning, gentlemen.
7: Morning, Robin. Morning. Good morning, everyone.
6: Darlings, so it's called the Creative Edge, am I right, Edge?
8: Well, it's called the Space at the Edge. Yeah.
6: It's called the Space.
8: The Space.
6: Oh,
8: yeah.
6: Okay, go on.
8: So it's basically a brand new community run creative space. So it's an art gallery. And there'll also be workshop spaces and event spaces for hire as well. And it's all going to be ultra accessible, ultra affordable to get involved with. And it's launching this Saturday.
6: Dun, dun, dun, dun. This Saturday at what time?
8: So it's at the Edge Cinema on Saturday between 3 and 5 p.m.
6: Come one, come all.
8: Yes.
7: So you walk in past the ticket office and you turn right.
6: Go again, say that again.
7: So you come into the main entrance of the Edge Cinema, walk past the ticket office, and you'll see a sign of the Space on the right, and then you'll see the colourful magic.
6: The shenanigans. Oh, yeah, that's what it should be called, the shenanigans. And so whose concept was this? Or how did the concept take place?
8: I guess it was my dream. I've had a dream like this for a long time. And so I started the Katoomba Regeneration Action Group, otherwise known as CRAG, about 3 years ago.
6: Katoomba Regeneration
8: Action Group.
6: Okay.
8: Yeah. And so we're the group who are basically overseeing the setting up of the space.
6: So regenerating in, mm-hmm. Do you mean that around ideas?
8: Regenerating community, regenerating creativity and
6: yes.
8: Just bring more life and colour back to town.
6: Yum-o. Mm. I'm going to arrange for a rainbow to be over the top of the Edge on Saturday all afternoon.
8: That'll be perfect, thank you.
6: And it'll have the Space in the middle of it. So go on. And so you decided this was the next move?
8: Yeah, I think Katoomba has sort of had plenty of opportunities for artists and performers over the years, but a lot of them haven't been necessarily easily accessible. You know, they cost a fair bit of money to hire. Yes. And you've often got to pay that money up front.
6: Yes.
8: Which makes things very difficult to organise.
6: Yes.
8: So the idea behind the space is that everything is done for a 10% commission. So if you want to run a workshop space and you're selling tickets for that workshop, you don't have to pay us, you know, X dollars per hour up front, which makes things very difficult for you.
6: Yes.
8: You just, after the events run, if you make $100, you just throw $10 our way to help us cover our costs.
6: Oh, how wonderful.
8: So it's much more affordable, much more accessible.
6: And if I'm arranging that event, I feel safe straight away, even in the arranging. I'm not worrying about that part. I'm creating something that's fabulous.
7: Mm. Primarily, it's going to be a safe space, and it's going to be a community space. So it's not going to be owned by Brian and I.
6: Yeah.
7: It's going to be ultimately owned by the community. I mean, there are two people here setting it up, and that's been all terrific, but we're handing it over on Saturday to the community.
6: So be more specific about that. Does that mean that if I want to put something on, please explain.
7: If you wanted to come and do a workshop or a performance or put some art up, you'd approach us. But ultimately, the community will own this space.
6: Again, that means that anybody can come and create something there.
7: Yes. Oh, within.
8: In terms of if you want to book a space to run a workshop or something, then you'll have to sort of arrange that with us so we don't have people, you know,
6: double bookings,
8: etc. But, you know, if you're a creative and you just want to get out of your house for a while, take your laptop or your notepad or whatever, you can just go up there anytime the space is open, which is, you know, 10 a.m. to 10 p.m., 7 days a week or whatever it is.
6: Wow.
8: And you can just go and use that space for whatever you want.
6: I love that notion of you having open for such a long period of hours per day. Is that 7 days a week?
8: 7 days a week, yeah.
6: If I'm busy working or if I'm a shift worker, for example, I can come there, say, at 8 o'clock at night in that peace and brightness and whatever's taken and still express myself, even if it's just sitting there and developing.
7: Whenever the hours of the edge is the hours of the space.
6: Oh, wow. How exciting. Mm. We need to have some trumpet calls from the... Go on.
7: I was just about to add, on Saturday we're going to have a Welcome to Country.
6: Oh, excellent.
7: Uncle Colin Locke is coming to do the opening. And I believe this is a very important thing to do because there has been as people know, a bit of a, you know, backlash against Welcome to Country.
6: Oh, no, it's wisdom.
7: Forces in the country. So we're just going to move forward with that.
6: Welcome to Country is them teaching us about being at one with each other and also with nature itself and all of us going together. I think it should be read before the news every night.
8: Mm.
6: You know, in its... So, Humdinger, Bobby Dazzler, Rip Snorter, Bonza, Fair Dinkum, I think they're the white Australians' songlines back into the 50s and the 40s, because they're so beautiful.
7: They are.
6: And every one of those words is about how lovely. You know, you're a Bobby Dazzler. We had a Humdinger time, wasn't that Rip Snorter? It's that same respect, isn't it, for the history and the extraordinariness of them still wanting to walk with us. Wow. That is so, darling, so talk to me more. Tell me, what's happening on Saturday, this coming Saturday at the Edge between 3 and 5, where everybody is welcome?
8: It'll start with Welcome to Country, as Brian just said. And then it'll be officially launched by Lynn Harrison and Robin Nolan, who are John Ellison's partner and sister, because the space will be dedicated to John Ellison. Because he was very much a person who encouraged people to come together and get creative and collaborate and celebrate. And so we're dedicating the space to him for that reason.
6: Wonderful.
8: That's what the space is about. And then there'll also be some live harp music. Ooh. By Luna Lindy.
6: And don't the harp and the violin, they play to the strings of your heart, don't they?
8: Mm.
6: How and beautiful
8: it's the
6: that
8: perfect
6: will be.
8: Background music for the launch of a gallery, I think, harp music.
7: And I'm going to be reading a poem.
6: Oh,
7: Brian,
6: no.
7: Brian and I are poets, but I've got a poem to read called The Space.
6: Ooh.
7: So that will be read. That's a short poem. That will be read by me.
6: Yes, yes. Did he get permission from the committee?
8: Yes, he did.

0: waterfall and strumming it like a harp. Imagine that universal wisdom was our only guiding light, and that loving kindness sprung naturally from our every movement. So this expression can be, you can shove some words around, you can get a bit of crayon or charcoal and put some squiggles on a piece of paper and see.
1: Mm. Yeah, it can be anything. I guess ultimately we don't really know 100% what the space is going to develop into, because we're just opening it up to the community, and the community will make it what they want it to be. So we're not sort of placing a lot of sort of constraints on what this is going to turn into.
0: But that's the beautifulness, that's art.
1: Mm.
0: You're doing it that way, is creating an installation.
1: Mm.
2: Speaking of installations, we have got there's a small room at the end of the space.
0: Yes.
2: And we're calling it the immersive, subversive, obtusive room. Now that's a word salad, isn't it? But we want it to be a small room of immersion into a creative project. So if anybody knows the little art gallery at the top of Katoomba Street called the Sausage Gallery,
0: yes,
2: run by a fellow called Rowan, he's interested in coming over and transforming that, transferring that. His space to our space in the ISO room, I call it.
0: So that room you're talking about, we nearly put the radio station in there.
2: Oh, really?
0: Yeah.
2: Oh.
0: Which would have been fabulous too. Mm. So there's a great gathering. I'm getting this really strong understanding of how, you know, and we often talk about the beauty of the nature of Blue Mountains, but there's so much creativity, isn't there?
1: Mm,
0: mm. Budding or wanting to bud.
1: Mm,
2: there exactly. always has been.
1: Yeah.
0: Isn't that interesting?
1: But there's always been, I think, a bit of a difficulty for people who are maybe not, you know, fully developed as an artist, in inverted commas, to really get access to gallery spaces and workshop spaces and event spaces. You know, there's it's kind of like a two-tiered system. You've got your successful, in inverted commas, established artists, and they get all of this space available to them. And the rest of the creatives struggle to, you know, to find space. And that's what this space is about. It's about encouraging anybody at all who wants to be creative to come and have a space to create. It's not discriminatory.
0: And to show your work or to share your work.
1: Mm, mm.
0: Is that an important part of the expression we have, to share with others? Must be.
1: Absolutely. Yeah.
2: Maybe people will think that they're not good enough to share, or their work is not good enough.
1: Mm.
2: But all work is good.
0: Yeah.
2: Mm. All expression is good.
1: Mm.
0: And can I ask, does that include young'uns?
1: Yeah, it's meant to be for the whole community.
0: And including
1: right
0: music?
1: We do have some limitations with the space, because it's the nature.
0: Because it's a theatre.
1: It's an open space. And we've got to be careful of the moviegoers, that we don't disturb them.
0: Yes.
1: So we can't have really loud music,
0: yes,
1: you know,
0: yes.
1: No heavy metal or
0: yeah.
1: or doof music.
0: yeah.
1: But certainly acoustic music we can do there as well.
0: Yeah.
1: And we can do things like, you know, poetry readings, book clubs.
0: Yummo.
1: You know, pretty much any creative thing that doesn't make a hell of a racket. It can be done there, I think.
2: The piano that was at the cultural centre,
0: yes,
2: is now at the space.
0: Mm. Yes,
2: and it's beautiful to hear people coming in and reclaiming the piano.
0: Oh yes, please,
2: for their little twinkles.
1: Mm.
0: The delight.
2: That's a beautiful thing.
0: Yeah, whether you don't have to be able to play, you can have a plunk, which was what I was doing often up at the culture centre with the piano, and just toying with rhythms and...
2: Yeah, we're open to plunks and rhythms.
0: Plunks, yeah.
2: But usually we get really talented people.
1: Yeah.

0: It's been amazing.
1: Down.
0: It's like,
1: oh,
0: whenever,
1: really?
0: Whenever I spend, say, an hour there, somebody will come along.
1: Oh, how wonderful.
0: And 99% of the time, they're actually playing really beautifully. It's been, and it's overwhelmingly been young people doing it.
1: Oh.
0: I always thought it would be, you know, older people.
1: Me too.
0: Because older people often grew up with the pianos in the house. But there's been so many young people playing really nicely on that piano.
1: Oh.
0: It's been great.
1: Oh, I'm so delighted at that music. Is music the food of love, or is love the food of music? Isn't it? Because them playing, it's the love they have to express. And even little ones. Mm. As soon as little ones get near pianos and they dance. How wonderful that
2: Katoomba, there are many buskers in Katoomba. There are a lot of people playing songs in Katoomba. And that's one thing that is unique about the town.
1: Oh, the streets should be filled every day.
2: Yes, I think so too.
1: And we should be painting the walls and, you know, celebrating. And as we're saying, it seems that there's so much artistry in the Blue Mountains, you know, and what you're doing with the space is not restricted to people from Katoomba. They can be from Lura or from the mountains to come there. And so how do they book? What's the process?
0: To get involved in
1: do you need others to come and...
0: We're definitely keen for more people to get involved in helping to sort of run it long term.
1: Yes.
0: Especially for women to get involved and younger people to get involved. At the moment, it's a small group of middle-aged to older men. If we definitely didn't design it like that, we definitely don't want it to be like that. We want it to be much more open, much more inclusive.
1: Essential.
0: So any women wanting to get involved, especially any younger people wanting to get involved,
1: please.
0: Yeah, we'd love to hear from you.
1: Because it brings a bigger view and a brightness too.
2: We have got two websites. The Space has got a website and so does Crag. And if people want to get in touch with us, the Crag email is?
0: Just go to the Crag website. It's K-R-A-G.
1: Go on.
0: I'll wait for you to pick your pen up.
1: Go on.
0: It's krag.org.au. And then there's a contact form on there. And then the Space website is thespace.org.au.
1: Okay. Facebook pages also?
0: Yeah, we've got a Crag Facebook page and Instagram page as well. So just Google Crag or Katoomba Regeneration Action Group and you'll find us.
1: And so this is involved in, so you can come and play, you can come and read, you can come and paint, you can have an exhibition there if you wish. And workshops.
0: Mm-hmm. Yeah.
2: And also one other thing I'd like to add is the Katoomba Christmas tree has found a home at the Space. So it's being stored there in one of the bays in the green room, we call it. On Friday we're going to be re-erecting that.
1: Yes.
2: And inviting the community to get involved in a plastic-free Christmas this year, which the main part of that is to add... Try to use recyclable materials for Christmas decorations.
1: Yes, please.
2: And just paste something on the Christmas tree, whatever you like. You know, we're sort of confining it to colours of red, gold and silver, of course, because they're sparkly.
1: Well, you've got to have the sparkle.
2: Mm. Yeah. Mm. So the Christmas tree is in the Space.
1: I think we should wear sparkle glitter on our face every day and it should be a tax deduction. Yeah. The joy, though, is you're just talking about joy, isn't it? The Space is, it's going to be this space of joyousness.
2: And safety.
1: Safety, go further into that.
2: I think self-esteem is a large part of safety. People who are welcome. And that's why the welcome to country is so important to have at the beginning of any ceremony, of any place.
1: Yes.
2: You know, you're welcome to create.
1: Yes.
2: Don't feel as though
1: you're being judged.
2: Yeah, don't feel like you're being judged.
1: Gee, that's important. And the beauty of that is those that visit, those that wander, those that go and have a look. I think we get surprised at others' interesting views, colourful views.
2: Mm. Now, we have an outdoor space as well. Like there's a like a open area.
1: Is that near the reception area?
2: Well, within the space, there's an indoor area and there's an outdoor area.
1: Go on.
2: So the outdoor area is an outdoor area. And you'll notice it, because as soon as you come up in the lift or you enter into the space, you'll see a lot of different coloured...
1: Wait a minute.
2: You'll have some coloured furniture.
1: When you enter... Oh, my apologies. When you enter the theatre... Car park into the theatre. Is that what you're talking about when you're... No, go on.
2: No, it's upstairs. It's just part of the space.
1: Well, okay. Upstairs is where the theatres are.
2: No, but I mean, in the space, there's an indoor and outdoor area.
1: Okay.
0: So it's at the back of the main level of the cinema. So when you walk past the ticket booths, you turn right... And that's the indoor space. And then there's a large balcony area next to that. So we've also got that space that people can use for workshops or events or what have you. So we've filled that with bright furniture and outdoor plants and, you know, just trying to liven up and brighten up that fairly grey, underutilised space that we had there before.
1: And are we dressing up on Saturday?
2: Oh, you can dress up.
1: Yeah, without question. Please, do hold... stay tuned, darlings.

0: got us once a little bit of rock and roll with two gentlemen who are doing a fair bit of very saucy rock and rolling in the Edge. And how wonderful. Now, how yahoo it is to celebrate, isn't it? For us to yell and shout a bit and have some courage, isn't it?
1: One thing I forgot to mention is that we have got the Playback Theatre coming to work in the space.
0: The Playback Theatre, talk to me about that.
1: That's a community group who work on the principle of enacting something in your life and then getting actors to play it back.
0: Oh.
1: Yeah, now that Playback Theatre has been going for many years. It has been at what's the little theatre down in Katoomba Street, the church?
0: 142.
1: Yeah, 142 space. They're not there anymore, so they're coming to the space. Playback Theatre, it's a therapeutic group.
0: And can you just describe what would be a scene in that? You're on stage,
1: okay,
0: and I say something about my life.
1: Well, I did Playback Theatre long time ago, and I enacted. I got up on stage and acted the time I went to Luna Park, and my best friend Mark took me on the Big Dipper, and I didn't want to get, terrified of doing. And so when I went on the Big Dipper with him, I felt safe. It was actually a change of moment of life for me. So I got actors replaying that scene, and you see that being played out on stage.
0: Oh, so that means that the audience are totally involved.
1: Yeah, they are.
0: And each of the what's being acted is bringing us total entertainment.
1: So I'm really excited about them coming to the space.
0: So when you say that, does that mean they're going to be there at a certain time each week? Or?
1: I think it's going to be Thursday evenings at the moment. We'll put an advertising up. But Kasia, who manages Playback Theatre, will be coming on Saturday, so people can talk to her, and I'll get some more information from her about Playback Theatre at the space.
0: So really this Saturday is incredibly important. If you have any notion, for example, you could have a gathering of your friends there and all paint just for your own joy. You don't have to display or show anything. So you could have that kind of celebration. But also coming on Saturday, you'll be giving us a lot more clarity and information about the possibilities of the space.
2: Yeah. I mean, I think you've got to actually be in the space to really appreciate what's possible in it.
1: We're trying to make it look as,
0: Fabulous
1: as possible. Yes. We've got some great pieces of furniture there, and we've got great colours.
0: And I think
1: it's a very welcoming space.
0: I think you need some little flashing bulb lights.
2: We have talked about that, maybe for the outdoor space. Yeah. Some nice fairy lights outside.
0: Yes, please. Yeah. Fairy, and isn't that a beautiful description?
2: Fairy lights.
0: Yeah. And I'll bring Gandalf with me.
1: Who?
0: Gandalf. Lord of the Rings, wizard.
1: Wizard.
0: And he'll wear his rubber galoshes, and they'll be turned up at the toes with a little bell, and he'll be just doing magic. What a good inspiration you have had.
1: It's all thanks to Bendigo Bank. Bendigo Bank gave us a grant to through their generosity, they gave us a grant, and that has been possible due to Bendigo Bank and their generosity.
0: And the Edge.
1: And the Edge. The Edge and Bendigo Bank. We have shouts out to them.
0: Thank you, Bendigo Bank, so much.
2: Yeah, we really have to thank Bendigo Bank in a big way, because they went out of their way to really support this because they really believed in it. And we were a fairly new, small group, And they gave us more money than they would normally give a group like ours, just because they believed in the project so much. And it's been quite a few months that we've been churning away at this project to get it up and running. So they've been really great and patient with us, and it's been fantastic. So huge thanks to Bendigo Bank.
0: Absolutely. And you know, also I want to thank them, and also 89.1 to deeply thank The Edge and for their support of us as a community radio station, and the opportunity we have to bring extraordinary events like you're putting together so we can support community through community radio too. So most exciting, darlings.
1: We'll have a few drinks there too. I think we might even supply some fairy bread. good old fairy bread.
0: A little lady in the supermarket the other day, 3 foot nothing, silver hair, yes, half of which was growing out the bright orange dye, glasses with red rims, the red lippy, the big golden earrings, the pink frock down to the knees, and the brown leather boots to the knees with a little heel. I went to her, I said, "You are most extraordinary." And her eyes sparkled and she said, "And I'm 88.
1: Very Katoomba.
0: And we giggled and laughed and held each other. I said, "What are you doing here?" "I'm looking for the hundreds and thousands to put on a cake." So we've got to have hundreds and thousands there. I think they're making a comeback.
1: They're good, but they're full of all sorts of nasty colouring, so they
0: celebrate every now and then.
1: They're a bit politically incorrect, you know.
0: Wonderful.
1: An organic society, you know. Oh, no, we can't. Well, we can't. You can have a bit of indulgence with the sunset yellow and the reds and the things that make you go a bit manic.
0: Yeah, and of course the hundreds and thousands, white bread.
1: It's got to be white bread.
0: With the lavishes of butter, you know. Yeah. And I might wear one of those on my hair, I think. but, you know, just we don't have to be perfect all the time either, isn't it? Isn't it the lovely...
1: Yes, it's a bit of a nostalgia for the past as well.
0: Yeah, yeah.
1: Fairy bread and hundreds of thousands and maybe a few Lamingtons.
0: Lamos. You can't say Lamington. It's Lamos. Bobby Dazzler Lamos, hundreds and thousands. We're going to have a rip snort of time. And won't it be Bonza?
1: It'll be 3 o'clock on Saturday. We hope to see everyone there.
0: Oh, yeah. Please do come and... And really what you're presenting with The Space, which is the website to go to, and there's another website.
2: Crag.org.au.
0: K-R-A-G.
2: K-R-A-G. Yeah.
0: Just come and celebrate. Come and be joyous. Come and dance a bit. What music are you playing?
2: We've just got Luna Lindy on the harp.
0: Oh, we need a little bit of rock and roll in the background, I'm thinking.
1: Yeah, but I think that there's a limitation to loud rock and roll.
0: Because not loud.
2: Quiet rock and roll.
0: Oh, okay. That's not right either, is it?
2: No, no.
0: No, that doesn't even sound... That's disturbing when you say quiet rock and roll. But your harp most beautiful. Darlings, just come and share this with others. Share... When you're having your cup of tea in the morning with your girlfriends or your boyfriends or your kids, just have a chat about the space at the edge. You know, it sounds lovely and dramatic, doesn't it? The space at the edge, dun, dun, dun, dun.
1: Well, yeah, I've always thought the edge is where the action is. That's a permaculture term. You know, there are plants called edge species that grow in nature, that thrive on the edge.
0: Oh,
1: you know, they thrive on the edge of cliffs.
0: Yeah.
1: They thrive on the edge of lakes and windy, harsh places, and they thrive. So the edge is an important word, and so is space.
0: Oh.
1: And so we came up with the space because it was, you know, we're creating the space for new beginnings.
0: For everybody.
1: Yeah, we're creating space. It is a space.
0: I spent many years in the Gulf of Carpentaria as a professional fisherman, wrestling crocodiles and sharks and cyclones and men, and the crocodiles were easy. And you would see on the rocks in the middle of, you know, whipping winds right on the shoreline, you would see Cooktown orchids.
1: Oh, really?
0: Whole clinging comfortably onto rocks on the shore. They must have been part of the... And, you know, usually they're in delicate little greenhouses and totally protected. Nah, there they were on the edge of a whipping wind right on the shoreline. They must have been edge species too.
1: Yeah, they were. They would have been.
2: And in a sense, I think a lot of creatives are sort of on the edge. On the edges of society, sometimes on the edges of... sanity, in some cases. But
0: we're all on those edges.
2: Yeah.
0: But I do like that. Did your each of your arts is at your own edge?
1: I think people's greatest projects have been created through a time of crisis in their life, perhaps.
0: That's very interesting.
1: And that's being on the edge is a time of process of creativity.
0: That in fact you're born with your adventure in your heart, and if it's just all going very nicely and smoothly, you're on the wrong pathway. You've got to stumble and fall and laugh and cry and get up, and that's the edge, isn't it? Is it, when you're on the edge, you're in your adventure.
1: It's good to have your happy times when things are going smoothly. We can't be guaranteed that that's always going to happen.
0: You wouldn't really learn.
1: No, the grow. It's time to grow again.
0: The
1: pressure is on.
0: Yeah. Darling, thank you for coming in. Thank you, more importantly, you and those around you, for the importance of what it is that you're doing. And it is important, and it's powerful, and it's 7 days a week. Thank you very much. At the edge, from 10-ish until 10-ishness, for all to be welcomed, and to, even if it's just to sit and begin to play, or to come and have a workshop, or have a gathering of friends to come in and do something, and workshops, and what a wonderful vision that you've brought to fruition.
1: Can I also give a shout out to the Katoomba Street Garden that the CRAG group, the Katoomba Regeneration Action Group, have been involved in for about 12 months now. So on Thursdays in the morning, there's a group of volunteers, including us sometimes, but mainly two other men who are more consistent. They are active in weeding the gardens, putting new plants in, mulching, watering when it's dry. We're currently putting in a native garden of plants of the Upper Blue Mountains. So our group's been active and instrumental in the beautification of Katoomba Street as well.
0: And that's not a once-off project. That's every week. You keep doing it. You pull the weeds out. You put in some. So thank you.
1: Yes.
0: And the beauty.
1: And you'll see little people with orange vests on. That's us.
0: I thought they were gnomes. I didn't realise they were chappies. Yeah, please, and thank you so much for that work and the beauty that it brings to us, and we accept. Thank you, gentlemen, for that. Ladies, if you wish to also to be part of that, do get in touch with KRAG, website, and... What you're talking about and sharing today is the power of community in its most beautiful expression.
1: Well, the necessity for community.
0: Oh, yeah. Better word.
2: It's also about, as individuals, we sometimes forget that we actually have power to do things and change the world around us. And, you know, we've all got agency to do things. And that's largely what CRAG is about. It's about... You know, reminding people that you can actually, if you want the gardens on Katoomba Street to be better, you can get out there and make them better.
0: Yes.
2: if you want
0: Thank you very much.
2: Open at the edge, you can get up and make the space at the edge.
0: We
2: can do amazing things.
1: And if you want to change Christmas from being overwhelmingly plastic, you can be a plastic free.
0: Yeah.
1: Transform it to a more plastic free.
0: Please. Please, and it doesn't have to be little baubles. It can be a range of extraordinary things that you hang on a tree.
1: Mm. Anything recyclable.
0: Yeah, including me. You could hang me on a tree. But darlings, thank you so much.
2: Thank you for
0: manifesting, as you're saying, instead of just thinking about it, come and help manifest. Come and be part of. Plunge your hands into the soil of art, or the soil of caring physically. Darlings, thank you so much. Please, once more, your websites.
2: So the CRAG website is crag.org.au. That's CRAG with a K, yeah. And the space website is thespace.org.au.
0: Most wonderful.
1: The space.
2: The space.
1: The space. Not just space, the space.
0: Yeah, important, yeah. Darlings, dance on.
1: Be intent to, Robert.
2: Thank you.

0: Darlings, ain't that wonderful music of the, it's called 200 Jukebox Hits, and yeah, it covers that entire period of extraordinariness, if I may say. And if I may say too, of course, that was Chubby, the lovely Chubby Checker, and before that, we had, here we go.
1: Nothing yet.
0: Before that, we had Stagger Lee, Roy Price, My Prayer, The Platters, beautiful songs of that era. We called it all rock and roll, but I question that. I think it was, they were extraordinary. By the way, Sir Wizard has just, the most wonderful Sir Wizard has just come in the door, no doubt to upset and to have his say whether I like it or not. Good morning, young man.
1: Well, yes, it's a funny old weather out there. We had about 31 mil yesterday and the forecast said 1 to 5. So they so they got that right. But as I always say, a little bit of rain keeps the fires away.
0: Yes,
1: They won't get much burning off done.
0: But ain't autumn
1: and
0: just stunning?
1: We've had 31 mil. Think about this. So that means all the tracks will be wet and muddy. And
0: tracks as in running and walking,
1: yeah,
0: do you mean?
1: It's the marathon weekend. So ooh, if you're going to go near scenic railway, forget it. Just stay right away.
0: Yeah, tricky. Look, tis nearly, it's 8:58. We have the lovely Colin Semler coming in to talk about the hospital auxiliary. Most important. And tis the lovely Sir Murray and I, Sir Wizard and I, with the Scenic World Hour. Please do stay tuned. News tis nearly upon us now. And then we'll be launching into
1: interrogating Colin.
0: Interrogating. That's
1: you'll hear squealing and pain.
0: Will that be in pleasure or pain?
1: With Colin, you never know.
0: But isn't he an extraordinary man in our community for the incredible range of...
1: That's the breeding you get when you go through Yanko Agricultural High School.
0: Is that right? Yanko?
1: Yeah, that's where we both went to school.
0: Oh, is that what the
1: problem is? High school, that is, yes.
0: Darling, stay tuned. We shall be back very shortly. News tis upon us.
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4: Good morning, I'm Laura Devoy. A ban on fracking in parts of South Australia is set to be lifted. A 10-year moratorium on fracking in the state's southeast was put in place in 2018. Premier Peter Malinauskas says the state government will introduce legislation to Parliament next week to remove that ban. He says the legislation will not authorise fracking, but will provide the ability for mining companies to do the exploration and scientific studies to work out whether economic resources are there. The federal court will today hand down its decision on whether Coles deliberately misled customers. The Australian Competition and Consumer Commission brought separate but similar cases against the two supermarket giants. It alleges both misled consumers by increasing prices for a short time before lowering them to above the original price and marketing it as a discount. Coles' down-down price campaign was singled out. Justice Michael O'Brien will deliver his decision in the Coles case this morning. The Woolworths decision will come at a later date. Public health experts are calling for a new task force to address obesity. Shannon Kirkwood reports.
5: Around 6.5 million Australian adults are living with obesity, which can lead to preventable health conditions like diabetes. The federal government this week formally responded to a 2024 inquiry into the state of diabetes in Australia. It provided support in principle for 9 recommendations and noted 14. Since the inquiry, obesity has overtaken tobacco as the biggest cause of preventable disease burden. The Public Health Association says a high-level obesity task force could address issues including action to curb junk food marketing targeting kids, the role of public health campaigns, and access to affordable, healthy food.
4: A man has died in a Sydney prison, which an independent watchdog recommended be closed. Corrective Services New South Wales says the 19-year-old died in Long Bay Correctional Complex in Sydney South on Sunday. In December, the Inspector for Custodial Services found mouldy walls, rusted furniture and evidence of vermin and recommended 3 of 5 units at Long Bay be shut down. 5 people have been taken to hospital after a chemical leak at a meat factory southwest of Brisbane. Emergency services were called to the factory in Ipswich about 12:30 this morning to reports of an ammonia leak. Nearly 900 people were evacuated. 17 were assessed by paramedics, with 5 requiring further treatment. Fire and rescue crews remain on the scene and an exclusion zone is in place. One of Australia's most prestigious literary awards, the Stella Prize, has been won by a graphic novel for the first time. Cartoonist Lee Lai says her book Canon is about love and rage, two emotions she says have fueled her efforts as both an artist and an organiser.
6: If I must think about the fact that this book is landing for somebody else, then my big hope is that it acts as a catharsis and an encouragement to experience some real love or some real anger, and that one might use that for something worthwhile.
4: Ms. Lai accepted the award from former Governor-General Dame Quentin Bryce at a ceremony last night. She is also the first non-binary person to win the Stella Prize. Turning to sport, in cycling, Igor Arrieta has won Stage 5 of the Giro d'Italia despite crashing with 12 kilometres to go and taking a wrong turn 2 kilometres from the finish line. Afonso Eulalio, who finished second, has moved into the lead in the general classification. Ben O'Connor was the best of the Aussies in 16th. He sits in 20th overall, while Jai Hindley is in 18th.
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0: Goodest ones, tis the good-looking catchy and the more goodest-looking, the wizard. And we are here in the scenic hour. Good morning, young man.
1: Well, Colin's obviously putting his makeup on.
0: But Colin, amongst other things, this coming, there's a mob called Radio Blue Mountains Radio Players, and what they do is they present a radio play live. So you go to wherever they're holding it, and they're holding it in the Carrington this time, and on stage there'll be 3 or 4 microphones, and there'll be readers of the play acting the play, and you realise the power of words. And young Colin has written a play that's on this coming 31st on Blue Mountains Radio Plays.
1: One of the most interesting parts of these radio plays is actually, apart from the incredible voices, but the sound effects. They've got to generate all their sound effects.
0: Yes.
1: So, you know, they need this sort of sound effect, and then they're rustling around, as you would say,
0: and
1: until they find something that does it.
0: And they've got this drawer, and in the drawer might be a cutlery, glasses, and they make sounds with what... I can't think of the name of what the drawer's called now. But it has a name, and that carries all the sounds in it.
1: Yeah.
0: And you realise the, you know, and it leaves you to your own imagination in regard to the play. There's no screens telling you how to think about it. Isn't it clever?
1: It's older style. It's a spin-off back from the days when you went to, you'd probably remember this. I only vaguely remember it, but when we used to go to see Shakespeare live in London.
0: Go on.
1: We're that old. And but they used to generate all the noise.
0: It's radio plays.
1: Yeah.
0: So,
1: well, they didn't have radio then.
0: No, but the plays that are read.
1: And if you want to see another group, another person, if you go to the open mic at the family, there's a little lady that comes in, and she's the percussionist for all the bands, you see. So she doesn't like, well, She doesn't like carrying a drum kit. So she walks in with a set of percussions and they do it.
0: And, okay.
1: Yeah.
0: Most interesting.
1: Is that, was that Brad yeah. telling us it's right?
0: Yeah, yeah. Darling, stay tuned.
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1: Okay, well, we're going to, since we've now got the ads, Catchy's loading up the ads for this hour, which is the Scenic Railway Community Hour.
0: Railway?
1: Scenic World.
0: Yes.
1: Community Hour. I'm getting it together, right? I'm getting older now and you know.
0: Don't you use that as an excuse. You're as sharp as anybody I know.
1: Anyway, yeah, so Scenic World Community Hour. And the whole aim of this Community Hour is for people to come on and talk about things that they do. Colin Semler is supposed to be joining us this morning, and he's going to talk about the hospital fate.
0: Auxiliary
1: fate. And
0: so the ladies from the Blue Mountains Retirement Village create and make and sew and knit.
1: Yep.
0: And when you go to the hospital and you want to buy a gift, that is where the auxiliary is. It's their gift shop.
1: And there's also other secondhand goods and goodies and DVDs and all sorts of bits of furniture and quality stuff that you can't live without. And I want to
0: yes, I like that.
1: I did go along last year and it was quite interesting. But, yeah, and it's all under the back of the hospital. If you go round the back of the hospital and then there's all this under the lockups under the building there, and then they hide their stuff in there, and then Colin's in charge. So
0: yes.
1: And all of a sudden he gets his team together and they go along and they put everything out. But anyway, yeah, so Scenic World is a place where you can come along, the Community Hour, you can come along and talk about what you do in the community or what your group does in the community or what you're aspiring to do in the community, and let people hear about it. And you can ring up and get the Catchy, and she'll take your booking if you want to come in and talk about it.
0: Yes.
1: It's an hour for it, and we're always up for it. We talk about lots of things here.
0: And community and how important it is, and the bits and pieces you or friends might be doing, or your kids might be, you know, doing a bit of a free rock and roll show, or, you know, if you've got interesting things that are taking place, don't hesitate.
1: Yep. Just give us a ring we're happy to have you on. Okay.
0: Yes. Would one care for a dash of music?
1: I think one would care for a dash of music at this particular time.
0: Isn't that topicula?
1: Well, whatever you want to particularly play.
0: That is
1: we'll bow to your incredible taste.
0: That is very.
1: That's an example of pampering the ego there, by the way.
0: Yeah. I knew it wasn't true. This collection is called Chuck Berry, and it's called Bluesberry. Isn't that a lovely term? And
1: is that like a muffin, a blueberry muffin?
0: and it's featuring some most interesting music. Let us just begin.

0: Right.
1: It is the extraordinary hour of
2: scenic world.
1: Scenic world. The lovely Sir Wizard and Catchy on radio. And young man, you were talking.
2: We have to apologise,
1: yes,
2: here that Colin is unable to make it till about 10:45, and he will be on the Blackheath show.
1: Yes.
2: And he rang in to say that he was having a real trouble with his makeup, and it just wasn't flowing it. So he had a little tanty, and he reckons he'll be calm and collected by 10:45.
1: But young man, you were talking about where you're going on Saturday.
2: Oh yes, well, at Blacktown. The big park in Blacktown is the one with the two lakes in it. Is what do you call it? Medieval, the Blacktown Medieval Fair.
1: Medieval Fair, in which there are horses and chappies with chainmail on.
2: No, full armour.
1: Full armour.
2: Yeah, there's jousting.
1: Wow.
2: There's sword fights, battles,
1: wow,
2: reenactments, and the other thing that's really interesting, there's a whole heap of what they call a tent city. Now, the tent city is where you go around, and it's like a reproduction of a medieval fair, where there'll be people selling stuff, people like blacksmiths, woodworkers, jewelers, people
1: making from that era.
2: That era and the medieval tents and the medieval sort of pavilions that used to pop up at these places.
1: Can I ask you about when you're saying anvil, does that mean gentlemen with the heat and the hammers?
2: Yeah, the blacksmithing, yeah.
1: Yeah, blacksmithing.
2: Yeah.
1: What an
2: You know, because you used to go along to these places and, you know, and you might be just new in love. And you might have just signed all the things to get your wife, and you'd have to. You couldn't let your wife walk around without a chastity belt on, could you?
1: Oh, and were they made out of
2: steel?
1: Oh no!
2: And it was like a steel G-string.
1: Oh,
2: ain't that
1: brutal?
2: And it was brutal. And you know they trusted no one because they did front and back.
1: Oh.
2: And there was all these spikes. So if you tried to insert anything, you're
1: going to get pricked, if I may use that technical terminology.
2: I'd say sliced.
1: But let us talk about the joy of it. What an interesting gathering.
2: Oh, well, it is. It, it,

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0: And darlings, of course, most extraordinary touch of Chuck Berry there, singing and dancing.
1: Well, he always does that, doesn't he?
0: And that music was, just made you rock and roll.
1: It was a really good bloke to go to concert with, actually. It's you didn't have much choice about bopping on.
0: Yeah. Can I say a movie, Cadillac Studio, it's called. And it's a movie, but it's set in the 50s and 60s when Cadillac Studio was the first one to start recording the black artists.
1: Oh.
0: Gee, it's a good, an interesting movie. And the Cadillacs,

0: Most exquisite. Wasn't that an era of extravagance with cars?
1: It's talking about era. There's this group in America and Australia that prowl around the farms, particularly farms, because there's lots of sheds. And they go in there and they find these old cars.
0: Oh.
1: And they tow it onto a truck, literally, with bits of it falling off. And they wrap it up with canvas and drag it back to their shed. And they pull it off. And
0: that word, prowling.
1: well, yes, it is prowling, yeah. Murray has been known to do it. But they're pickers. They go around and they look in sheds,
0: yes,
1: and they come out with these amazing machines, and they've got, they make up all the panels that are rotten,
0: yes,
1: and they use a thing called
0: what a skill.
1: Well, they've got a little machine that I hadn't seen before, but it's called the British wheel, and it allows you to shape metal to the way you want the panel. So they hand-shape the replacement panels, and so they
0: Would that be, in tradesman's terms, would that be panel beating? Would that be what it was?
1: Well, panel beating is reforming, repairing a crash, but panel maker is actually, a lot of the panels were pressed, but a lot of the really nice cars, like the Cadillacs and the sports cars, they were all hand-formed because they didn't make enough to set up all the presses. So they made them. They just had this design. They had a drawing of what they had to do, and they just made it.
0: And so with the prowling and finding of these old vehicles, you're asking men with a dying skill or artistry to now recreate those panels of the cars.
1: Well, in the day, you see, when you left school, a lot of people went for a trade on the railways. Now there's not that much of it any longer. Or you went you went to an armament factory in Lithgow. Let's just talk about Lithgow.
0: Yeah.
1: You had the workshops for the railways, and you had the armament factory. Two of the biggest employers. Two of the most sensitive bits of equipment, and used to make it.
0: Also, when you say employers, what they were doing, taking apprentices on.
1: Yeah.
0: And that would be your 4 years or so, and teaching extraordinary hands-on skills.
1: Like carriage building for the wooden trains.
0: Wow.
1: And all that. And the only place you can get
0: can
1: all
0: we
1: that
0: go back
1: now.
0: There? You said wooden.
1: Yeah.
0: Go on.
1: A lot of the trains were wood, and they used to build them on a steel platform and all the steel wheels or the platform, because the bogies were just independent. The cabinet makers would build these things, and then they would coat them in a metal, or they'd be just coated in paint and wood.
0: So your carpenters were the makers?
1: Yep.
0: What skill?
1: If you want to see it, the only place that does it now is when you go to Lithgow, go and do a tour of the Zigzag Railway Workshops. It is an amazing day out. You go through the blacksmith shop, the cabinet maker's shop, the painting shop, and all these things, and they're all got their own particular way of doing it.
0: Yeah.
1: It's not just slap it on, you've got to do it right.
0: But it's artistry.
1: Yeah, and tradesmen.
0: We called them tradesmen, but I think it was artistry.
1: Well,
0: I
1: think it's a bit all over the place. Anyway, and that's what it used to be like. You used to be able to get a job on the railways, get a job at the small arms factory, which since we got a man, a president of the United States that's making peace, in brackets, there's been a big demand for arms. And so consequently, the arms factory is actually starting up again, and they're actually putting a lot of tradesmen particular people, tradesmen, who can repair or make weapons and
0: rifles
1: and stuff?
0: I don't approve.
1: Well, it's not that, my decision, but it's there.
0: Excuse me, young man. Let's talk about the creative space at the Edge.
1: The Edge?
0: Run by local community, full local community, where artists, live music, workshops. This coming Saturday, May 16, 3 to 5pm, featuring a smorgasbord of local artistic retreats, live music, workshops, and a raffle. Please do come and support. This is a space which will be open for anyone who wishes from the time that the Edge Theatre is open, so from 10 in the morning to 10 in the evening. This it's called The Space, and it will be open for you to come and give workshops or receive workshops or paint or play quiet music.
1: Or talk about what you want to do, or be a... you can go along and set your stall up and just talk about what you're trying to do.
0: Yes.
1: And then showing people what you're trying to do.
0: And that you can go there just by yourself and begin to draw or paint. And what a lovely opportunity for everybody.
1: Now, and the other one you were talking about... was the people that maintain the gardens. Now, I know in Lura there's two or three people that maintain the gardens.
0: K-R-A-G. K-R-A-G.
1: And that's the one for Katoomba. And there's a bloke called Wayne. He does the watering and the weeding around Blackheath. So that's just three people that... when you get out of the car and you think, God, those flowers look really good. They look fantastic. And there's one of these people wandering around making sure it is.
0: Basically, at the moment there's four volunteers. Yep. And what they're doing is they're weeding.
1: Yep.
0: And they're planting at the same time, beautifying the main streets of Katoomba and Lura in a volunteer... as volunteers, isn't that fabulous?
1: In a dry summer, they're actually watering as well. So, you know, these poor little plants are sometimes not in a lot of soil.
0: Yeah, what a lovely dedication.
1: Yeah, well, it is, and sometimes when you go back and check the person, they live in a flat.
0: Yeah.
1: So they don't have a garden.
0: And
1: to some people, that's not what they want. They want a garden, so they go and do the council. They go and do the street garden.
0: But also, when you drive down, for example, the main street of Lura, how beautiful it is.
1: Yep.
0: And just that delight in our own community to be doing volunteer work.
1: Now, we have to point out that they don't do the mowing. And they're not allowed to do the tree pruning.
0: No, this
1: but
0: is the...
1: But the beds.
0: Yeah. And this is the weeding. Mm. Who wants to do weeding? Thank you very much for doing the weeding.
1: Mm.
0: And the organisation, again, it's called KRAG. And I'm trying to find exactly what that means. And I
1: KRAG. Katoomba Recreational...
0: Weeding and stuff.
1: Garden maintenance. Oh, they use posh names, but we're not up to that.
0: But
1: it's just an example, like, you know, going along to the Edge and advertising what you're doing, talking about what you're doing, and it's a free way to spruik your and to attract people to you. Getting your cause heard these days is getting extremely hard because there's not a lot of community talking radio which you can then access to sort of talk about yourself. They say go online, but going online involves a lot of planning or a good team that makes websites or Facebook pages.
0: But also, I want to say this, if I may, is always lend an ear to community radio to discover what's going on at the ground level all the time. And that it's so important that you share what is going on in the community with each other, in your conversations, can I say, instead of sitting around and talking about the trouble with the world and it's never going to survive and that climate change is going to ruin us and all of those stories, start talking about the extraordinariness of our community and the amazing and wonderful things that we are doing every week as a community, Sir Wizard.
1: Yep, and don't be afraid to, if you want to, as I said, this is Scenic World Community Hour. If you want to come on and talk about what you're doing, you've been just listening to a series of the things that that are available, and then you might like to come on and talk about yours with us.
0: Yes.
1: Anyway, would you like to play play an ad or two?
0: Yes,
1: catchy,
0: young man.
1: So we get paid this week?
0: Yes, young man.
1: We're all volunteers here, by the way.
0: And the lovely Sir Tata has just popped his head in the door too. Darlings, tis nearly 9:33. This tis 89.1 Community Radio. That's FM, 89.1 FM. We also not only are live to air, we also stream. So you can listen to us continuously one way or t'other. 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
0: And yes, Mountain High Pies, they've been a most wonderful sponsor of ours too, and please, if you haven't been to Mountain High Pies on the highway, just before you get to Wente, please make a point of popping in and having a pie, a sausage roll, and a great range of stuff. And Yummo Coffee, a really nice place to meet. This is my question, Sir Wizard, is I wonder, like, we all gather now around coffee to have our business meetings, our fun meetings, our ladies' or men's gatherings. What did we do before we had coffee shops? And I'm suggesting Second World War, after that, the Italians and the Greeks came and they bought their tossed salad, oh, really, and their spaghettis and their wonderful food, and they bought coffee.
1: Well, back in those days, what did make a big difference in the small country town, and we were talking to Kerry last week on the radio, is the CWA used to be a drop-in place for the women, and they could go along, and they could do talk about making cooking.
0: But men didn't have.
1: Well, you see, the men kind of had the pub,
0: of course.
1: And the women were restricted to the back room. But, being women and being, a little bit different, they said, right, we're going to have a Country Women's Association. And so they went along there for learning to cook, learning to sew, maybe getting advice about parenting or babies. And in the meantime, they did it over a cup of tea and a biscuit. Or, God forbid, scone and cream.
0: Yeah. And you're mentioning that. You know, I can actually remember if the pubs would close at 6, but the ladies weren't allowed into the front bar, and so they would sit in the FJ Holden and the husband would bring the shandy.
1: Yeah, there was a saloon at the back. No. It wasn't a saloon, was it? It was
5: special little nooks for women.
0: women.
1: The
0: Pims.
1: But
0: the women
1: said, we're different. We've got class. So we're going out. And when the cafes come, it used to be a right little gathering spot, you know.
0: Yeah.
1: Afternoon about 3 o'clock, the cafe's quiet, there's no lunch. It's that period between lunch and dinner. They'd meet for a drinky poo, or in the morning, they'd be there with a coffee or a tea, and that was it.
5: The other one was the...
0: Young man, go on microphone. Please, Ted, go on.
5: The Greeks invented the big spoon. We can't hear you.
1: You better sit down, please, otherwise you're not going to see the end of the day.
0: Please.
1: You don't get on the wrong side of catching.
0: Yeah, or else.
1: You felt that seismic stamp of the foot. the next thing is going to be...
0: So, young man, what were you saying?
5: The Greeks invented the mixed grill for Australians. It wasn't in their culture, but they thought, what do these people eat? So they invented the mixed grill. So you could hop off the train at Central and walk across Eddie Avenue and go in and into a booth, and they'd have the mixed grill.
1: And what the, for those who don't know what a mixed grill is, because they're getting very hard to find, it's a little bit of every animal that's on a farm.
0: Oh, okay. So would you have your lamb chop, a touch of steak and a bit of bacon, for example.
5: Bacon, yeah.
0: Bacon.
1: And egg, liver.
5: And some egg.
0: And liver.
1: And a bit of a chip or two, or a bit of mashed potato if they were being sophisticated. What other meat? We're missing something. Sausages, liver, bacon.
0: Kidney.
1: Lamb chop, a bit of steak. Oh, well, that's enough to kill anybody these days.
5: Yeah, or wash down with a big pint of tripe.
1: I
0: ask this question? So, did the British invent or bring the chip?
5: Chippies? I'm not sure where they came from.
0: I think the chip might have, got, you know, the fish and chips, that
1: would
0: have been
1: British.
0: Well, no,
1: it would have been English.
5: Because I had
1: fish
5: a joke,
1: and chips, yeah.
5: I had a joke with that I wanted to open a chippy and call it Rafferty's Chips. And I got the joke, but I thought...
0: Rafferty, as in...
5: Well, yeah. I put it out for a few people and they said, we know who you're talking about, but
0: chips.
5: Nobody else does.
1: Yeah.
0: And can we...
1: So can you tell us who you're talking about so you can put all those people who are listening out of their misery?
5: He was a famous Australian actor.
0: Yeah, he was fabulous. And not only that, he was very outspoken, and really, Chips Rafferty protested about film being made in America and not here. Chips was a really good, brave.
5: If you want to see Chips in action, you get him. Look up, probably get it on YouTube or streaming somewhere. Smiley and Smiley Gets a Gun, with the two movies. They're so ethnic, Australian bush type people.
0: I mean, the language in that would be interesting to start with. Cause
5: there was a lot of eh.
1: You only get that now in certain suburbs.
0: No, but there
1: in all cities,
0: there would have been a lot of Australianisms.
5: Oh yeah, Dinkum, you're right, mate.
0: Yeah, Bobby Dazzler, Humdinger, Rip Snorter.
5: Of course, Smiley had a pet kangaroo.
0: That's right.
1: And what was it called? Skippy.
0: Skippy.
5: People from overseas would come out and think, "Oh, Australians are." They all have pet kangaroos.
1: Well, if you lived in the country, there was a fair chance you had a pet kangaroo. That was the only thing. If you grew up on a farm, you see, if you had a pet lamb or a pet calf or a pet pig, well, it was sold.
5: Very terminal type pet.
1: Yeah. And if you had a pet kangaroo, there was a chance you might get 2 years out of it.
0: Excuse me. Young man, wizard, can I say that just several days ago I met fans of our little show. And
1: fans?
0: And they were saying that your name should really be Murray Heath.
1: Murray Heath.
0: Yeah, because you're so fabulous around Blackheath.
5: I see what they're trying to do.
0: Seriously, if I may for a moment, witty ones, thanking you for what it is that you do and the extraordinary sharing and giving that you bring to Blackheath. They reckon it should be called Murray Heath. And I thought, how you're not even allowed to have a say because I'm going to play some music now.
1: I do deserve an answer.
0: But thank you.
1: What I try what to do yeah. is it's not about my ego. It's about, recycling, helping people and making sure that
0: there's some
1: we
0: joy.
1: We can all work to make everyone a little bit happier.
0: Oh, that's beautiful.
1: And I think that's what it's all about. It's not an ego thing, I can tell you.
0: Oh, I know that, but I just wanted to recognise the caring that you do bring to the community. Look at the young Collins there. Darling, stay tuned.
1: Is he?
6: As I was motivating back in town, I saw a Cadillac sign say, no money down. So I eased on my brakes and I pulled in the drive. Gunned my motor twice, then I walked inside. The dealer came to me, said, trade in your Ford and I'll put you in a car that'll eat up the road. Just tell me what you want and then sign that line. And I'll have it brought down to you in an hour's time. I'm gonna get me a car.

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I want power steering and power brakes. I want a powerful motor with a jet off take. I want air conditioning. I want automatic heat. And I want a full Murphy bed in my back seat. I want shortwave radio. I want TV and a phone. You know I gotta talk to my baby.

0: And
1: on silent, yes.
0: Good morning. This is the Scenic World Hour.
2: And we have been most blessed this very moment to have the lovely Sir Colin Semler and his good-looking young lady.
0: President Jen.
2: President Jen.
0: And, or as they say, behind every woman is a strong man. Colin was a bit late this morning because he had a makeup problem,
2: but
0: I said, don't worry about it because you're on radio.
2: When we're talking about President Jan, we're talking about the hospital mob.
3: Auxiliary.
2: Thank you. How important.
0: So we've got 15 minutes to knock this over. So
2: please.
0: Jan, yes. Fill us in.
2: Tell us about the auxiliary.
4: Oh.
0: Right up close to
4: home. Okay. Look, it's 100 years old.
2: Wow.
4: We celebrated our 100th birthday last year.
2: Congratulations.
4: Serving the hospital.
2: Serving in what way?
4: We raise funds. And historically, it's always been about the community helping us to raise funds for the hospital. Colin's got great stories to tell you about the history of raising funds.
2: And when you're talking about that, raising the funds go towards new equipment, for example.
4: Exactly.
2: Oh, how wonderful. Go on.
3: Stuff the government doesn't supply.
2: Yes. Mm.
4: Yeah, so
0: that's most things, isn't it?
3: Yeah.
2: Darling, will you stop enjoying yourself, you people, please?
0: Come on. Humour is the big winner.
2: Go on.
4: Yes, well, look, it's a wonderful opportunity to support the hospital. Like Colin said, the health system can only do so much. And so what the auxiliary provides funds for is the icing on the cake. So those things that the staff and the patients would really appreciate and value.
2: Yes.
4: So simple things.
2: And that are needed but not necessarily recognised.
4: Correct.
2: Go on.
4: Yes. Mm-hmm.
2: So they're not necessarily simple. You provide equipment, etc.
4: Yes, it could be baby cots. It could be wheelchairs. It could be scales.
2: Wow.
4: It could be something for the cardiac gym or for a podiatrist. Or curtains for a ward. So quite simple things, really, but they mean a lot to the patients and to the hospital.
2: Yeah, and to those outside who come into the patients. It's powerful work.
4: It is.
3: It is. And next you were aiming for a CPR machine. You know when paramedics do CPR, they can't do it forever.
2: Yes.
3: Because they get tired, don't they?
2: Oh, so now we have a machine.
3: So we've invented a machine now that takes over from the human, and it's strapped to the chest, and it goes boom, buddy, boom, buddy, boom, and can work forever.
2: Okay.
3: And I think, what was the price of that one, Jan?
4: It was about 19 and...
2: 19 what?
3: 1,000.
2: Wow.
0: Mm. And does this go in each ambulance, or is this a sits in
3: emergency? No, it's in the hospital itself.
0: So it's in emergency?
3: Yeah.
2: Oh,
3: so that's
2: and
3: on
2: so
3: next
2: we ain't
3: list.
2: Mucking about. With
4: no, we're not mucking about. No.
2: Yeah.
4: It's serious equipment.
2: Yeah, mm.
4: Yes.
2: And the money is raised how?
3: Well,
4: we raise it. There's a wonderful hospital shop.
2: Yes.
4: That's open 5 days a week from 10 till 2.
2: Yes.
4: Has got some beautiful gifts in there that's contributed by the community.
2: Gifts.
4: It's extraordinary.
2: Women that have knitted. And so, I mean, beautiful things that you would want to give to those in hospitals too.
4: Of course. And we've got a wonderful fellow who does some woodwork.
3: Yeah.
2: Oh, yeah.
4: For the shop.
2: Go on.
3: Yep.
4: Mother's Day stalls. We've just had a very successful Mother's Day cake stall and a raffle. We repeat that at Christmas time and Father's Day. We're hoping to have a high tea this year. Later in the year, if we can squeeze it in, we have a fete, a yearly fete. That is held mostly in April. We weren't able to hold it this year because of the work that's going on at the hospital at the moment for the redevelopment. But we're hoping to have that in spring.
3: And, of course, we get great support from the Family Hotel.
4: Indeed, we do.
2: Thank you very much, Family Hotel. And those that are working to keep this going, the committee, deep thanks because there's so much involved, isn't there? Not just running these events, but making them successful and raising. What you're talking about is fair dinkum money.
4: Mm. It is fair dinkum money. And Colin is the engine room. He's a very busy man who keeps us pretty much on track with everything to do with how we pull this off.
2: Yeah.
4: And we wouldn't be able to do it without Mr. Semler, and his organisational skills. And
3: well, Jan and I are amongst the youngest on the... We bring the average age down somewhat.
2: Anybody younger than me is young, so you're still young. But and the vast knowledge between you as a committee as to who to ask to come and do or play or perform, that's a skill in itself, isn't it? That knowing of what's available in the community.
4: Oh, I think, and this is where Colin and the other members that have been on the committee much longer than me, 25 years, they know the community very well. Colin's got friends in all kinds of different places, yes, as to other members of the auxiliary. So without that collective understanding of how we can work with the community and build our own strength by reaching, yes, out to local members of the community.
3: And of course we always need new members.
2: Yes, please.
3: We need more men and we need more strapping people.
2: Strapping youths.
3: Yeah, strapping youths. Or even,
2: why do you need strapping?
3: I used to be a strapping one. But I'm...
2: But young man,
3: I've
2: when
3: had
2: you
3: too many candles now.
2: But when you say strapping, you're looking for some strength, is
3: yeah,
2: it?
3: Yeah, some people who can lift things and, yeah, you know, move things, yeah, especially at fete time.
2: Yes.
0: I think, can we have a little bit more information on, if you're interested, one, how you get to join, mm-hmm, and two, if you want to just be a sponsor or you want to make a donation, how do you do that?
3: Well...
2: Pop your hand in your pocket, love, isn't it?
3: Most of our new membership, and we get a few new members every year, most of it comes from word of mouth or people who pop into the hospital shop and say, oh, I'd like to help out. That's where a lot come from. For contacting us, the easiest way is to send an email. Our email address is very simple. It's bm.hospitalauxiliary@gmail.com.
2: Say that again, please.
3: BM, as in Blue Mountains.
2: Yes.
3: bm.hospitalauxiliary@gmail.com.
2: Yeah, easy. Mm. Easy done.
3: And, of course, you can always, if you're in the emergency department and you're... got 5 seconds to spare, you can pop next door to the shop because the,
2: yeah,
3: shop is next door to the emergency department, just past the drink machine.
2: But what you're also doing is you're raising loot for such important additions of...
3: Everything we buy is important.
2: Yeah.
3: Even for the mental health department, we pay for their Netflix subscription.
2: Well,
3: because the government won't buy something like that. Yet it's very important if you're a mental health patient to be able to watch television.
2: Yes, that's yes. And also your equipment. How do you discover? Do you have meetings with hospital, yes, staff to discover?
4: Yeah, we have a very good working relationship with the hospital executive, and they attempt to try and come to each of our meetings. And through that relationship, we've tightened the process whereby towards the end of each year, the hospital goes out to ask staff what they would like to put on the wish list. So they go out and work out what it is that they would like. They get a quote. They pass it on to the hospital general manager and the business manager. And then in January, or our first meeting in February, this year we got the wish list. And we then consider what's on it. In the most part, things are supported if we've got enough money to support everything. And then as we get to the sort of close to the end of the financial year, we're ready to sort of hand over the money, and then the equipment is purchased and then it's in place.
2: And when you say wish list, really, they're essential items too, aren't they?
4: Look, they, yeah, are essential, and they don't get a Guernsey when the budgets are tight. So, like, just on the list, and this is from this year,
2: go on.
4: Radiology put on the list that they would like a blanket warmer. Your hospital corridors are very cold.
2: Oh, yeah.
4: Warmth is comforting for patients.
2: Recently I was in that position, and I can tell you the warmth of the blanket, yeah, was really beautiful in settling.
4: It does, doesn't, yeah, it?
2: Amongst other... Go it on, does, please. What
4: does,
2: else?
4: It does. Podiatry chairs. So we've got a population that is sort of older than younger in the mountains,
2: yes,
4: and often feet go first. So podiatrists have clinics up here and they need good chairs so they can sit and work on feet.
2: Is that more or less like a dentist chair that you can operate it in different ways?
4: Up and down and feet can move closer to the person that's doing
2: it.
4: So those things that really, in the most part, don't cost a lot of money.
2: But they're essential.
4: They are, to keep patients closer to home. See, we want to help the hospital to see patients up here at the hospital,
2: yeah,
4: not to have to get in the car and go down
2: gorgeous.
4: To the
0: end. We're fast running out of time here. So, Colin, could you, or both of you, could you describe how, if someone wants to donate money, how they go about it? And the other thing is, do you do raffles as well? And if they want to... Money is sometimes hard to get out of a business, but product is sometimes a lot easier. Mm. So how do they donate to a raffle and how do they donate money?
3: Well, we used to have street raffles, but we don't anymore because it's too cold for the old people. But we do have raffle at the fete, and normally we approach businesses for that and for the chocolate wheel at the fete. We have a very good member, Peter Chessel, who is exceptionally good at convincing people to donate
1: looking
3: prizes
1: to boost your construction
3: because he knows
1: quickly.
3: Lots of people.
1: At the Institute of Applied
3: so
1: Technology
3: we do get business support there. If you want to make a cash donation, and people do, we've got donation boxes all over the mountain, all over Katoomba. The hardware store, the RSL club, Todorello's, the chemist, etc., etc., etc. And they're all very supportive, and Coles. People who shop at Coles are very generous. We get $20 notes, $50 notes in those cash boxes in Coles. So all those donation boxes add up to several thousand dollars a year.
2: So that's
3: but if you want to be a, if you're a millionaire and you want to make a donation,
2: yes, please.
4: Drop it off at Colin's house.
2: Yeah. So that, darling, the website.
3: Yes, you can. We don't have a Facebook page yet, but it's in the process. But as I say, people, a lot of the communication with the public is done through our shop at the hospital.
2: Most appreciative. I'm going to invite you both to come on to my show, please, to spend some more time, because this is, it's amongst other things, it's essential, and how you're doing it, and the great compassion that you and your committee have in the gathering of this. Thank you so much.
3: We'd love to come back someday.
4: Please,
2: please,
3: for longer,
2: please.
3: And we can talk about the history.
2: Please do.
3: Which is interesting.
0: Yes. So how many years have you been involved, Colin?
3: Not 101. 12.
0: 12?
3: Yeah.
0: All right.
2: Youngest ones, we have to be gone.
3: Okay.
5: 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Hello, this is Bronwyn Logan with Community Notice Board. 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Tables can arrange from 2 up to 8. 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The guest speaker is Belle Elgar from Lower Blue Mountains Tai Chi. Partners are encouraged to attend. For information, phone 1300 133878. 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This is an opportunity to learn about risk management and meet like-minded people. 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Mountain Opera Chorus is in need of tenors and basses for their several Christmas Eve performances, as well as a short opera show planned for October. For details, phone 0438 825 765. The Blackheath Theatre Company is calling for people interested in acting for their August short plays by local authors series. Auditions will be held on Saturday, the 16th of May. Briefing packs are available from the secretary at blackheaththeatrecompanynews@gmail.com. The Jamison Creek Wentworth Falls Swamp Care Group will meet on Thursday, the 21st of May from 9 to 3. For registration, email jbevan at bmcc.nsw.gov.au. The monthly Magpie Upstyle Market is on Sunday, the 17th of May, from 8:30 on the grounds of Lawson Public School. The market has many traders and a gourmet food section. For details and store bookings, phone 0416 652...
1: Good morning, I'm Laura Devoy. Limiting migration, abandoning net zero and building new houses will be at the centre of the opposition leader's response to the federal budget. The coalition has slammed Labor's tax reforms announced on Tuesday, which it says it will oppose and may repeal if returned to government. Angus Taylor will also propose changes to emissions reductions targets and migration.
6: You will also see a focus on putting Australians first. This is a time when Australians are feeling deeply insecure. They are losing hope of the prospect of owning a home, of starting and running a business, of starting a family. That's not the Australia I believe in, and it's not the Australia I grew up in.
1: Mr Taylor will formally respond to the budget tonight. Victoria's largest food relief organisation says it's responding to record demand. With more, Shannon Kirkwood.
7: Food Bank Victoria says it's recently had its biggest week in the organisation's 96-year history, sending out more groceries to charity partners than ever before. It says it's feeding 76,000 people every day, with a rise in the number of children and families relying on school breakfast clubs programs. CEO Dave McNamara says the winter appeal had to be launched early to meet the unprecedented demand, and more help is needed to ensure Victorians can be fed. Last year, Food Bank Victoria delivered 26 million meals across the state.
1: The United Arab Emirates has denied Israel's claims of a secret meeting between the country's leaders. Israel says Prime Minister Benjamin Netanyahu visited the UAE during the Iran war and met with the president, saying the meeting led to a historic breakthrough in relations. But the UAE Foreign Ministry said in a statement on state media, any claims regarding undisclosed visits or arrangements are baseless unless issued by the relevant official authorities in the UAE. Housing ACT staff are holding a one-hour stoppage today, calling for a pay rise to keep up with the cost of living. The workers say they're fed up with the ACT government's disregard for the work